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5: The U.S. military is getting ready to put a blockade back in place around Iran's ports. I'm Dave Anthony, Fox News. It was lifted during the ceasefire. It'll be reimposed today as fighting rages on.
6: We will end up just controlling the whole thing.
7: And what
6: they're doing is being very foolish, very stupid, and they've treated people horribly.
5: And President Trump says to keep the Strait of Hormuz safe, the U.S. will charge ships 20% for passage after a third day of American strikes.
8: The U.S. pounded Iran for 5 hours last night. CENTCOM says they hit military targets across six different locations.
5: Fox's Aisha Hosni also reports from the White House. Iran also keeps up the attacks.
8: The IRGC carried out drone and missile strikes on U.S. military targets in Bahrain, Kuwait, and Jordan. And a Dutch shipping firm says one of its vessels was struck off the coast of Oman.
5: And Iran also hit two other tankers, and oil prices keep rising back up more than 2%. WTI back to about $80 a barrel. A week ago, it was 68, something the president may discuss with Iraq's new prime minister today when he visits the White House for talks, trying to deepen a financial partnership with the U.S. There's another ICE shooting being protested and investigated. This one in Biddeford, Maine, where immigration agents were trying to detain someone here illegally.
9: Maine Senator Angus King said DHS Secretary Mark Wayne Mullen told him the officer opened fire after the driver tried to use his car as a weapon against agents. He also claims the shooting victim was not the target of the arrest warrant.
5: Fox's Nate Foy, a deputy U.S. Marshal, shot and killed trying to arrest a wanted fugitive in Louisiana. That led to a long standoff until the suspect was taken into custody, then hospitalized with injuries. South Carolina gets a new senator today. Lindsey Graham's sister Darlene will be sworn in after being appointed by the governor.
10: It is such a privilege to get to finish some of his important work.
5: Darlene Graham Nordone will finish the term for Senator Graham that will last till January. 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
5: The U.S. is taking an additional step trying to keep Ebola from spreading here as the outbreak worsens in Africa.
7: The head of emergencies at the World Health Organization says the true number of Ebola cases in the Democratic Republic of Congo is much higher than officially stated, at least twice the confirmed total of 1,900 and possibly four times that number. More than 700 people have died in the current outbreak. Yesterday, the Trump administration said it would block U.S. citizens traveling home from the DRC on commercial flights. Americans will have to spend at least 21 days in a third country. Jonathan Savage, Fox News.
5: There is something else spreading here, a nasty stomach bug.
14: Michigan's Department of Health and Human Services now reporting over 2,600 cases linked to an outbreak of cyclosporiasis, a foodborne illness that causes diarrhea. At least 44 people have been hospitalized in the state. No deaths have been reported. Investigators say the outbreak could be linked to lettuce or other salad greens, but they've not ruled out other foods and have yet to single out a specific grower or supplier. Cases have been reported in more than 30 states, but Michigan appears to be the epicenter, with 1,000 more cases reported in the state since its last update on Friday. Kristen Goodwin, Fox News.
5: On Wall Street, as oil prices rise again, Dow futures go down more than 300 points, though they're up for the NASDAQ the day after a sell-off. Soccer's World Cup resumes this afternoon. France will play Spain in the first semifinal, 3 p.m. Eastern on Fox. Tomorrow it'll be Argentina versus England. Tonight, it's the baseball all-star game after a home run derby that came down to a final swing.
15: Wow!
5: The call on Netflix as St. Louis Cardinal Jordan Walker hit the derby-winning dinger to beat Philly Kyle Schwarber in the final round in Philadelphia last night. I'm Dave Anthony. This is Fox News.
16: Here's a look at local news. Champaign First Responders holding joint training exercises this week at the High School of St. Thomas More. The exercises take place tomorrow and Friday. The drills designed to help police, fire, and emergency medical personnel strengthen their coordinated response to rapidly evolving emergency situations. Four adults facing charges after a band of police set a shooting that injured an 18-year-old woman near Douglas Park. Officers found shell casings, multiple damaged cars, and four guns, including one with an illegal switch. Suspects arrested after foot chases charged with resisting and obstruction. Following an Urbana shooting, it left a woman hurt and five suspects jailed. An anti-violence advocate says summer free time often fuels youth violence. Police recovered four guns, including a modified one to fire automatically. They say the mentoring program aims to give kids structure and reduce gun-related crime. You're locally up to date from the Stevie J Broadcasting Newsroom. I'm Jim Miller.
1: Hey, good morning. It's Tuesday. This is the 14th of July, ESPN 93.5. Good morning. I'm Stevie J. There's Diane Ducey.
17: Morning.
1: I almost want to go back to Jack Buck. I can't believe what I just saw.
17: Uh-huh.
1: The home run derby was on Netflix. I know that's very limiting because sometimes, you know, everything is, have you noticed, everything's subscription. It's hard to watch anything.
17: Yeah, I don't like it.
1: It's another $9.99 for something.
17: Mm-hmm.
1: It's on what channel again?
18: I don't like the announcers. I don't like the announcers.
1: Well, that's true. They did a big sweep. They had Barry Bonds and Albert Pujols. I thought they were fine.
17: Sitting there on the couch.
18: Pujols, I heard Pujols say hole. Yeah, he's been okay.
1: Anthony Rizzo was doing it. Had a nice white suit on.
18: Yeah,
1: it looked good.
18: Sunday night ball games are good at NBC. So.
1: Well, that's main deal. But if you start getting all these Peacock and Prime and everything else, Stevie J has to Google where the game is.
18: Till the NFL season gets going.
1: Oh, boy. Yeah. A lot of different places there.
18: Everywhere.
1: Anyway, what happened last night? Jordan Walker, the St. Louis Cardinals. He did something they've never done since the initial home run derby. He won. The Cardinals have never won that. Albert Pujols couldn't win it. It's just hard. So Jordan Walker gets out there. Remember now, in March, he was headed to AAA. They're about to give up on him.
17: I know. Mm-hmm.
1: April, they're about to say, oh, hit a home run? Oh, mm-hmm. Good. Now, I'm serious. We're not going to. Oh, he hit another one? So he had an amazing first half. He made the All-Star game tonight. And then Jordan Walker, who came up, made the 26-man roster when he's 21 years old, and just kept disappointing everybody, batted about 190. And then all of a sudden this spring, this is why you never know what's going to happen in sports.
18: Yep.
15: Nobody can turn it around. Then he decides, I guess I'll get in the home run derby. It's in Philadelphia. I know that Bryce Harper and Kyle Schwarber are there, too, and it's sold out in Philadelphia for the home run derby.
18: Understandably so, yeah.
15: And they
18: put Schwarbs in his home ballpark.
15: Schwarbs did great.
18: Yeah.
15: And what was amazing was they kept showing his expression as Jordan got closer.
18: Mm-hmm.
15: But what Jordan Walker did was so unlikely. The last
18: Cardinals have always been a small ball type ball club. Yeah,
15: the Albert Pujols punch years and Matt Holliday. Yeah. They've had some pretty good thump, but you know it's not oh boy, here's Murder's Row, the Yankees, and all
18: exactly.
15: So anyway, Jordan Walker has what they did last. They changed the rules. You get 20 swings initially, then it's 15. And whatever it is, there's no timeouts. You just kind of swing, and then you're done. Take your time, whatever. And so Jordan Walker's down to it. He's at six home runs with six pitches left or some such thing. Then he's at eight, and Schwarber starts looking over going, oh, crap. He hit six home runs in a row to win.
18: In a row?
15: In a row. You can pop one out or grand one. It's not easy to do that.
18: No.
15: And so the deal was the last ball you hit, if you hit a home run, you get another ball. He did that three times.
17: Right. And he had a 407-foot blast.
15: Was that to win it?
17: On the last one.
15: Somebody hit a 482, almost a 500. They were creaming it. And so these guys, you know, they're not doing their baseball stance. They're a little taller because this is a different, like a wiffle ball. You got to do something different to get the ball lofted.
18: Batting practice. Yeah. It's
15: just goofing around kind of stuff. You never do that. Anyway, he hit the last one, 407, and the crowd was, first of all, he's going to be booed in Philadelphia for the rest of his life.
18: Yeah.
15: Because the fans weren't like, when he hit it, it was like, oh, crap, he's good. It's that kind of thing. And then Jordan Walker, keep in mind, he's on his rookie contract. He's making $799,000 a year, and he got $1 million last night.
17: Okay.
15: That's why he was kind of dishing out the money with his glove hand.
17: Okay.
15: Saying, and
17: make it rain.
15: And then he had his dad, his mom, his grandma was on TV, and dad's going, oh, I hadn't even thought of that. $1 million bonus when you're only making $799,000. You know, Schwarber doesn't need that $1 million. I mean, he's good. But it was just spectacular to see the emergence of a kid who was headed to the minor leagues and just about written off as a failure 4 months ago. That's how fast life can change.
18: Yeah.
15: It was, and he's a great kid. I didn't see a girlfriend around, so be careful. Get some bodyguards. There's going to be women looking to latch onto a kid like that. Great kid, great family, and really nice for the St. Louis Cardinals to get this kind of attention. He'll sell some tickets in the second half just because of that. It was really something. It was just, he was so calm looking. He looked like Keaton Wagler. Just calm looking, chewing gum like crazy.
17: Mm-hmm.
15: He said, that calms him down. Boy, he's chewing it out, man. My wife would tell me to close my mouth. You know, you can chomp like a cow on those things, and he really was chomping a lot of gum.
17: I see.
15: It helps his stress, but he looked calm. He said, I was not calm. But he looked it. Anyway, that was really fun. That was the best one. Barry Bonds.
18: Let me just add that now, as a Cubs fan, we didn't need Schwarber at all. No, you know, wouldn't we be great as a nation?
17: I know.
15: He's hit 250 home runs since he left Chicago.
18: Yeah.
15: And I think
18: Judd Hoyer.
15: Well, I think that for Judd's position, where were you going to play him? It was before DH.
17: Right.
18: Yeah, still.
15: He was only $8 million. And you say you give $8 million to start that 250 home run. So
18: just grumbling as a Cubs fan, that's all.
15: Schwarber could easily be a Hall of Famer. He's going to hit 400 or 500 home runs before he's done.
18: Yeah. Stay healthy.
15: It was
18: that. Sure.
15: Barry Bonds was so jacked after it was over. And Barry Bonds looks very human normal. Got off all those steroids. I was about to go, who is that? Oh, crime. He didn't have a bloated head anymore.
17: Right.
15: Anyway, Barry Bonds said, that is the best I've ever seen. You're on my radar. I'm checking you out now.
17: All right.
15: And he says, oh, good. More pressure.
17: Uh-huh.
15: All right. Check your weather brought to you this morning by Carl.
17: Reminding you, it's time to get that physical done for school, and you need to check which grade that you're coming into and all of that. Schedule an appointment at a convenient location near you at carl.org.
15: All right, sir. Might be a little heat indices up there a little bit, huh?
18: Yeah, not quite the real torrid pace of temperature and humidity and dew point values that we had here a few weeks ago, but, you know, it's July, hot stuff. Humidity up and elevated. Wet grounds, I'm sure, are contributing to that, and the rapid development of corn and soybeans out there, but we appear to be in generally good shape. If anything, perhaps just too wet out there and some standing water in some of these fields. In any event, we remain on the southern and eastern flank of this huge hot dome of high pressure, relatively speaking, in common terminology, center over southern Canada, the northern plains, the upper Great Lakes region. It was 102 in western upper Michigan yesterday. It was 100 degrees about 3 hours north of the boundary waters of Minnesota, up around what we call Sioux Lookout. They were up past 100 yesterday in southern Canada. So there you go. They'll continue on like that for the next couple of days, with some relief in sight for them and for us around here. A little more rain back in the forecast later on this week and early on into the weekend. Out the door this morning, 70 at Willard and Savoy, heading towards an afternoon high day of 91 with sunshine, moderate humidity, just the slightest of a northeast to east breeze that is, as we continue in this compressional warming setup. Warm, humid tonight, some patchy fog late night tonight again, low down to 71. A little patchy fog to start off the day tomorrow, sunny, hot, a little more humidity in the air both tomorrow and Thursday. 93 tomorrow, 72 tomorrow night, 94 on Thursday. We do introduce by late morning or afternoon on Friday, maybe a shower, thunderstorm in a couple of spots at 92. 50-50 chance of the rainfall Saturday, scattered at 91. We'll settle back into the upper 80s, drier air for Sunday and Monday of next week. For Steve Day Broadcasting, I'm your host, Greg Soldier.
15: All right, thank you, Greg. We go right to the Cardinal recap.
17: So are they talking all about Jordan Walker?
15: Well, let's just find out, shall we?
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20: Last night in the Major League Baseball All-Star Home Run Derby, Cardinals first-time All-Star Jordan Walker introduced himself to a national audience. Walker became the first Cardinal player to win a home run derby, knocking off hometown favorite Kyle Schwarber with 12 home runs in the final round. Walker hit homers on his last six swings to overtake Schwarber, who had hit 11 in his final round. Walker tied former teammate Wilson Contreras with 13 in the first round to advance to the semifinals, where he beat fellow up-and-comer Junior Caminero. Up next, Walker, Ivan Herrera, Riley O'Brien, and Cards manager Oliver Marmol will represent the Birds on the Bat at the 96th Major League Baseball All-Star Game tonight at 7 o'clock. You can see that game on Fox. 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
15: What else is there going on?
17: In the Illini Nation, our baseball pitcher, left-hander Reagan Hall, who has had three seasons with Illinois, is joining right-hander Jock Crowder and righty Joe Glassy with the Baltimore Orioles. Mm. So three of our Illini joining that team. And is it the Farm League or whatever?
15: You go to the minor. I think every team has like six minor leagues.
17: Okay.
15: And so it takes a while to get through, but if you're signed for whatever money, you get a little.
17: Mm-hmm.
15: It's not, obviously, the lower you go, the little and smaller amount of money you sign for, but it's, you know, tens of thousands.
17: Right.
15: And then they get a chance to play professional baseball and move up the track. If the key is, if you can get, obviously, earlier, when a team invests millions in you, then the front office looks bad if you don't succeed, so you get a lot of chances.
17: Mm-hmm.
15: If you're down there, it's no big deal. It's here, guy, now to get that guy, it's okay. You know, it's just pieces is all it is.
17: That's
15: so
17: right. Well, Keaton Wogler, of course, he had scored 23 points, L.A. Clippers, but four out of seven in that three-point range. But I was digging into somebody who chimed in on social media about when he arrived with us, he was like 168, and then he went to 185. And then,
15: what are you talking about? Weight?
17: Yeah.
15: No, he's,
17: and now he's developing into this NBA player.
15: It'll be a while. It's gonna be, right. He's going to get banged around a little bit, but he scored 23, looked really good. How about Riley?
17: Will Riley?
15: Will Riley at 35.
17: Mm.
15: A couple of nights ago, he looked unstoppable. So
17: okay.
15: The NBA is running through Champaign-Urbana, man.
17: And at 2 o'clock today on Fox, if you're keeping up with the semifinals of the World Cup, it's France and Spain.
15: Okay. Obviously, the top four teams that were ranked made it.
17: That's right.
15: All the favorites made it. Anyway, Keaton Wogler is going to be good. It just... he's going to have to get a little bigger to take the pounding of an 82-game season.
17: Yeah.
15: I mean, remember, he's playing 30 games here. It's all he played. 32 games or whatever the number was.
17: Right.
15: So his body will have to get trained. It will. I mean, he's 19. Our weather brought to you by the Urbana Park District.
17: Reminding you, they got some things tonight. Connecting you to nature hike starts at 5:30. 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
18: Hello again, everyone. Let's check weather for East Central Illinois. Champaign-Urbana vicinity and the mid-season heat wave weather pattern continues on. Somewhat improved rainfall chances later on this week and early on into the weekend as we transition back into at least slightly cooler, somewhat drier air. A little patchy fog and haze around early on this morning. Sunshine, heat, and humidity today will average out around 91 with a light northeast to east wind. Warm and humid tonight. Clear skies, some patchy fog late down to 71. Tomorrow, a little patchy fog early in the morning and sunshine, heat, a little more humidity with a high around 93, down at 72 for tomorrow night and up to 94, the outlook on Thursday. Could be a couple of showers and thunderstorms now breaking out on a southbound cool front between Friday and Saturday. High still in the lower 90s both Friday and Saturday. Slightly cooler, drier air. Temperature still a little above average with a Sunday high at 88, heading into the middle and upper 80s early next week. And again, some thunderstorm chances towards mid next week as well. We'll keep you posted for CVJ Broadcasting. I'm meteorologist Greg Solier.
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22: Investors are looking at a strong start to the earnings season with big banks topping expectations. JP Morgan Chase, Wells Fargo, and Bank of America are among those reporting upbeat earnings and revenue. JP Morgan Chase CEO Jamie Dimon says the U.S. economy has shown notable resiliency this year with stronger business investment and hiring. He cites government stimulus and more efficient regulation, though Dimon says he sees several risks shifting below the surface like tectonic plates, geopolitical tensions and war, sticky inflation, and large global fiscal deficits. Crude oil prices are higher this morning, topping $80 a barrel after President Trump announced more attacks and a fresh blockade on Iranian trade in the Strait of Hormuz. That's your Fox Business Report. I'm Jenny Coselda. 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
1: 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He's an ultra marathoner.
0: And CrossFit enthusiast, which is how you met.
1: Actually, I did. I was curious when I heard that somebody would sign up for a race that was 250 miles long. Yeah, that's what I'm thinking.
2: Right.
1: Okay, so we'll do that after 8 o'clock.
2: All right, good.
1: So Brad Underwood went to the Kendall Gill Cunningham's Children's Home.
0: Yeah, that golf outing was yesterday. Looked
1: Kendall
0: terrific.
1: Thinks the greatest team of all time at Illinois was his 89.
0: Okay.
1: Flying Illini. Uh-huh. And I don't know. He said, you know, we had a harder path from the standpoint of the NBA stars. They had to go Purvis Ellison. I remember her from Louisville. Somebody from Syracuse. Somebody Coleman, was it? Anyway, he was a big NBA star, future star. Playing Michigan. We beat Michigan twice, and then they beat us in the Final Four, which still hurts. But that was a really good team. Obviously, 05, you know, it was an amazing basketball team. Mm-hmm. Could 05 have beaten 89? We were a lot longer in 89. Not super long, but longer than 05. And then, of course, our recent teams here, I don't know, you can pick a couple that have been really good here.
0: Well, just the evolution of the transfer portal and knowing back then that we had these guys and they came up in the system and we knew them from freshman through senior year and all of that, the development side.
1: Kendall said you'll never have a junior or senior if they're that good. Mm-hmm. They just don't stay. And you can see why, because the NBA has gotten so lucrative. So you just go. But, it's a fun debate. And the fact that right now it's just so different. It is kind of one and done now in this world that we live in college basketball. But back then, I worked down there on the floor for years, and I remember walking in the tunnel, and you see Purdue stands out in my head because they just had old men. And it was so different than the players I saw. They'd take, you know, guys, and they'd redshirt them. They'd come from some academy somewhere. And by the time they really were significant, they were 24, 25 years old.
0: Mm.
1: So I remember one night I'm walking through, and they'd just beaten us, and I'm looking at these guys and going, these are 25-year-old men. Our guys are 19. There's a difference. There's a big difference in life experience and everything else, but you just don't see it. When we had our team, Kenny Battle was a senior. Nick Anderson was a junior.
0: Mm-hmm.
1: I mean, you had Irvin Small. I think he was a senior, came off the bench. Marcus Liberty, Kendall Gill, Stephen Barr. They were older, the older dudes.
0: Yeah.
1: So it was a different team for sure. And boy, they were good. And remember, we were number one for about 5 days. And then Kendall Gill hurt his ankle in that Georgia Tech game. And he was out, and we lost at Minnesota 4 days later. But we were number one for a few days.
0: Mm-hmm.
1: And then we ended up making the Final Four. But we had injury. Kenny Battle slipped on the floor in the Metrodome.
0: In Seattle?
1: No, it was in Minneapolis.
0: Okay.
1: But we limped through that weekend and came out flat in Seattle because all the energy we had to use to get through, I just took too much out of it. You say, how can it be flat and flat? We were bleeding. It was just unbelievable what it took to win that weekend when we beat Louisville and Syracuse, who they were really good too. All right, 7:28. But
0: by the way, Mary Hansen just looked terrific. Lou Hansen's wife.
1: Looked terrific? You saw her?
0: Yeah.
1: Where?
0: I mean, I just saw social media pictures of her at Cunningham Children's Home golf outing.
1: She was out. Okay, because I was going to play this Brad Underwood in just a second. But Mary Hansen, somebody tell me, does she look any different than she did in 89? She
0: looks so good.
1: She looks the same.
0: Mm-hmm.
1: How do humans do that?
0: I don't know.
1: I don't look the same. Mary Hansen is one of the darlings of one of the greatest people I've ever met.
0: Yes.
1: Here's Brad talking about, heck yeah, I want to play better people. Let's see if we can get another big-time preseason kind of non-conference thing going on.
3: Yes. We want to play high-level games. I would like I said, there's nobody a bigger advocate of great competition, high-level games. They don't hurt you. you know, in terms of the new analytics systems that we all use. But I do think that there was tremendous value in last year's run, us playing the different styles, playing the Alabamas, the Missouris. We saw different things. We've got to continue to keep exploring all those opportunities. Joey's working his tail.
1: Well, I know they are, but, I mean, you're at Duke. You're in Lubbock. You're playing North Carolina in the middle of the Big Ten in January. Who else? Missouri. They want us bad when we beat them by 50 last year.
2: Uh-huh.
1: There's another couple I'm missing. Yeah, the non-conference, that's great. But, you know, you can't be afraid to lose. But you do want to take a kind of a oil stick check of what your oil looks like.
2: Right, right.
1: You want to see what you got and what you need to work on. We're going to have a veteran team coming up. I mean, some older dudes, and it's going to be fun. You got to stay healthy. You got to we got to make threes. The whole same thing. Brad will probably have a point in time when he'll say it's on me, and then it'll be really bad on them.
2: The latest practice.
1: No, that's on me. That's on me. That's on me. Right. You're in so much trouble.
2: Exactly.
1: Dad, stop the car.
2: Exactly.
1: All right, we'll be right back. I want to play the end of the Jordan Walker Home Run Derby. You got to hear that. It was unreal.
2: Mm-hmm.
1: 7:30 ESPN 93.5.
4: News. I'm Gianna Gelosi. President Trump ordering a new set of strikes on Iranian military targets for a third straight night.
5: The U.S. pounded Iran for 5 hours last night. Also seeing reports that the IRGC carried out drone and missile strikes on U.S. military targets. All of this hours after the president said the U.S. was taking control of the strait.
4: As Fox's Aisha Hazi, now Supreme Court Justices Elena Kagan and Amy Coney Barrett will testify on Capitol Hill about the Supreme Court's proposed fiscal year budget, including $14 million meant to strengthen security protections for justices.
5: The U.S. Marshals Service says that in 2025, it saw a 57% increase in security incidents involving the judges.
4: That is Fox's Alex Hogan. 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
6: Here's a look at local news. University of Illinois launching a new support program for military veterans through the Chez Veterans Center, offering transitional housing, academic coaching, career development, and one-on-one assistance. Organizers say the center helps veterans regain stability after leaving the structured environment of military service. Democratic State Rep. Carol Ammons of Champaign says she's done nothing wrong following a federal indictment alleging wire fraud and obstruction of justice. Prosecutors say she funneled grant money to her daughter, took kickbacks, and lied to the FBI. Ammons was removed from her caucus and committee assignments and says she'll fight the charges. Urbana police arresting five after a shooting on Brookstone Court, where they found shell casings and later recovered four guns, including a fully automatic pistol. Those suspect ages 17 to 20 face preliminary machine gun possession charges. Four adults also face resisting arrest charges. The victim's condition has not been released. You're locally up to date from the Stevie J Broadcasting Newsroom. I'm Jim Miller.
1: Thank you, Jim Miller. Our weather this morning brought to you by Kurt Lenshaw. He's at State Farm Insurance. Like a good neighbor, Kurt and State Farm are there. Here's our meteorologist, Greg Saulnier, with our weather.
7: Hello again, everyone. Let's check weather for Central Illinois. Champaign-Urbana vicinity and the southern and eastern extent of that southern Canada and northern plains, upper Midwest and northern Great Lakes area. Heatwave weather pattern continues to build on in. A little more humidity in the forecast the middle part of the week. A couple of our cool fronts showing a little more southward extent here for the end part of the week and early on into the weekend with increasing rainfall chances and slightly cooler, drier air shaping up by early next week. Sunshine at 91 today after a couple of our early morning low clouds and fog patches over some parts of the area. Light northeast to east wind. Patchy fog late night tonight too. Clear, warm at 71. Tomorrow some patchy fog early on, then sunshine, heat and humidity. A little more humidity in the air both tomorrow and Thursday. 93 tomorrow, 72 for tomorrow night, up to 94 on Thursday. Still lower 90s Friday and Saturday, but at least even Steven odds by Saturday for a couple of showers and thunderstorms. Slightly drier air with temperatures in the upper 80s Sunday and Monday, and a shower chance again by Tuesday, Wednesday next week with temperatures still into the 80s. For CBJ Broadcasting, I'm meteorologist Greg Saulnier.
1: All right, it's 7:34. Diane pulled up the non-conference Illinois basketball.
2: Mm-hmm.
1: And it's what again?
2: We've got Fairleigh Dickinson Monday, November 2nd.
1: Gotta be favored.
2: Opening night.
1: That's good.
2: And then Penn Thursday, November 5th.
1: Penn made the NCAA. Mm-hmm. It's Fran McCaffrey. Nice. That will probably be competitive. Yeah.
2: Uh-huh. At Texas Tech Tuesday, November 10th.
1: That's a possible loss. It depends. A really good player is coming off a knee thing. I can't remember the guy's name, but he's an all-world kind of player. He stayed in school.
2: Okay.
1: They got oil and gas money in Lubbock, so he's probably getting a nice little paycheck there.
2: 217-359-2255. I'm still on this non-conference schedule, so I'm not going to Google that guy. But
1: the guy, the Texas Tech down there, that'll be tough.
2: Mm-hmm.
1: Really tough. We beat them here, but that was tough.
2: So then Sam Houston State Friday, November 13th.
1: Favorite
2: at
1: there.
2: Duke Tuesday, November 17th.
1: Well, the last time we played Duke out there, didn't we win by 20? Because COVID and they had cardboard people in the audience. I think that was at Duke.
2: Wow.
1: We've never gotten Duke to come to Champaign. So the fact that we're home and home means we have the gravitas. We're now one of the top 10 teams maybe now?
2: That's at Duke, it says.
1: At Duke, but then we get them next year here.
2: Right.
1: They've never been to Champaign
2: because
1: they didn't have to. Just because you're here doesn't mean you belong.
2: Mm-hmm.
1: Well, maybe we belong now, Duke.
2: There you go. Eastern on Friday, November 20th.
1: Okay.
2: Winthrop, Monday, November 23rd. UConn at the United Center, Friday, December 4th.
1: So we go from the 23rd to the 4th with no ball game?
2: Right.
1: Guess we go through Thanksgiving. Usually we're playing Arkansas somebody after Thanksgiving. Remember we played them. Had something around Thanksgiving the last couple of years, so we got a little break.
2: That's right. Missouri at the
1: Enterprise. Maybe that's where the new person's going to go.
2: That's right.
1: Could be.
2: So Sunday, December 20th.
1: I'm sorry, UConn was what?
2: UConn is United Center on Friday, December 4th.
1: Now, let's run that back. UConn, have we beaten UConn ever? And when we lost to them, they scored 30 in a row on me in the second half with Terrence Shannon in the Elite Eight game. And then we played them again. Madison Square Garden, lost by 11. Then in the tournament, lost by 5. Maybe it's time we can kick down that Danny Hurley door. Maybe.
2: Okay, I like that idea.
1: Maybe.
2: Sunday, December 20th is the Missouri Enterprise Center game.
1: Yeah, I think he got a whole new team. So we beat him pretty handily last year.
2: Interesting on a Sunday night, though. Yeah. That's not typical, is it?
1: Yeah, school night.
2: And it could be.
1: 20th? They're still going.
2: The 20th,
1: no, they're out of school.
2: They're out of school. Yeah, but it could be that people are starting their Christmas vacation.
1: Yeah, okay.
2: You know what I mean?
1: Yeah, right.
2: So North Carolina Bridgestone Arena, Saturday, January 30th.
1: Okay.
2: So those are, and then when it comes to
1: the
2: conference.
1: Where's the Bridgestone? Is it there at North Carolina?
2: North Carolina Bridgestone.
1: So that's their home game. That home game?
2: Right.
1: Okay. That's not a neutral?
2: Mm-mm.
1: Okay. All right. He wants one more.
2: So,
1: yes, sir.
2: Right.
1: May I have some more, sir?
2: And this
1: may
2: is
1: have
2: all
1: more.
2: Topics that came up at the golf outing yesterday to benefit Cunningham Children's Health.
1: Okay. Well, let's get the, looks to me like I got an opening on Friday after Thanksgiving. National television kind of a thing. Maybe we can get Florida. Why not?
2: Yeah.
1: We played them in the practice game. That was the Keaton Wagler didn't back down from Florida guy.
2: That Saturday, January 30th, North Carolina, Nashville Hoops Showdown, Bridgestone Arena.
1: Okay, I don't know. But in Nashville?
2: That's what it looks like.
1: Okay, so it's neutral.
2: Mm-hmm.
1: Okay, fine. No, it's good. Brad says, you know what? In all the RPIs and all the things that they do to gauge your strength of schedule, we'll probably be one of the toughest schedules.
2: It talks about home opponents, Iowa, Nebraska, Michigan State, Ohio State, Penn State, UCLA, USC, Northwestern, Purdue, and Wisconsin.
1: No Michigan. Okay.
2: Michigan is an away game along with Maryland, Minnesota, Oregon, Indiana, Wisconsin, Purdue, and Northwestern.
1: All hard. It's just all hard. But he likes playing good because then you really get the different styles. You get experience in tight games.
2: Mm-hmm.
1: No, it's good. I think we have a team that can handle it. This TJ Kaysen, who I noted was quite a player. He played for Dusty May in Michigan, but had signed at Florida Atlantic because of Dusty May. He got hurt in the Illinois game. TJ Kaysen was a freshman, averaging 8 points a game, 50% shooter, 40% from three. I liked him. I said, that dude, he's a good player.
2: Mm-hmm.
1: He's leaving Michigan. He's the only one of the 14 that are leaving the new coach.
2: I see.
1: Mike Boynton got named a 2-year deal there as a permanent coach for at least 2 years. But he's going to be out there. I don't think Illinois is on radar with him, not that I know of. But that's a
2: well.
1: A
2: he
1: player.
2: Did play for Belleville West High School in Illinois.
1: He's a good player, man. I don't know.
2: I think
1: we have our team, but maybe there's room for one more. But that kid's very athletic. He's 6'2" and an athlete.
2: Mm-hmm.
1: I liked him a lot at Michigan. All right, 7:39. Really in sports, the Home Run Derby.
2: Mm-hmm.
1: That's all we had last night.
2: So good.
1: But it was amazing what I saw. Jordan Walker. First-time All-Star, first-time Home Run Derby guy, which, by the way, started 41 years ago. 41 years ago. Six home runs won it in the finals last time. So things have evolved to the point of everybody's hitting a lot. Jordan had 19 home runs and 27 swings. What? That just isn't
2: Kyle Schwarber marveling at Jordan Walker's incredible performance in the finals.
1: Kyle Schwarber did great. He hit 11 out of 15. Mm-hmm. Or was it 16 because he got a bonus ball? Anyway, here's kind of the how it sounded on Netflix, so you might not have seen this. But here he is at 8 home runs. They keep flashing to Kyle Schwarber's concerned face. Kyle got second in like 2019 and did not like it. Thought he had this one, as did most people in Philadelphia with the fans on top of Jordan. Boo!
2: Uh-huh.
1: Then when he hits a bad one, yeah! He's like screaming like you won something. It was a rough environment. The kid just kept going.
8: To make it to the finals, he has shown the talent. There we go. It's one. Number 9 for Jordan Walker.
9: It's not done. Wow.
1: He's got one swing left, but if you hit a home run on your last one, you get another one. And he kept doing that. Fans are booing. He's within two. Now, what they were doing is taking pitches. You're not swinging at all of them. They're rest. Nope. He's taken two or three pitches. One swing left. He's down 11 home runs to 9. Jordan Walker hits that one.
8: Closer still with number 10.
1: All right. He has the bonus ball. That's all he's got left. As long as he keeps home runs, he's fine. Now he's down 11 home runs to 10. Jordan Walker, a home run derby last night in Philadelphia against Kyle Schwarber, hometown guy. Booing him. Parents and grandmother looking on. It's just unbelievable. Taking a pitch, has his hat on backwards. There he is.
8: We are tied.
1: Another home run. Now it's tied. If he misses this next one, they have a home run hit off. Whatever the format. Schwarber's arms are folded. His eyes are big. He can't believe it.
2: So this is 11-11.
1: 11-11. He's hit 5 in a row.
8: With a home run right here.
9: He's not afraid.
8: Wow.
1: There it is.
8: Is that enough? Jordan Walker wins it.
1: There's a bat formed by his Cardinal friends there. His parents are going nuts. He gets $1 million and he only makes only $800,000 a year as the first, you know, rookie contract.
10: Oh my God. That's all it is.
8: He was a heavy underdog when the night began, an even bigger underdog after Schwarber hit 11 in the last
1: round. Kyle Schwarber.
8: Jordan Walker, I mean, that was some kind of clutch. The locked-in, relaxed focus.
1: Hugging Bryce Harper, all the Philadelphia Philly guys. A lot of respect for him now, for sure. Anyway, pretty cool. That
2: says
1: was
2: here,
1: what happened.
2: Hardly a soul in Philadelphia rooting for Walker through no fault of his own. He had become the villain. Now, Walker said on the field as he received the trophy, "I was once told you don't boo nobody." So this feels pretty good.
1: Well, his parents have gotten a lot of credit for raising such a fine young man who's now 24 years old, and he was on the Cardinal opening day roster when he was just 21. And he wasn't ready, but the fans are pining to see him, want him to come up, and sometimes you get a guy up there and it doesn't go so well. But it's such a perfect example. When you write people off, and they were about to do that with Jordan Walker four months ago.
2: I know. I had family members see him in Memphis in that stint last season, I think it was.
1: Well, and he was just trying to get the swing, and John Mozeliak, the former president of baseball operations for St. Louis, wanted him to get more launch. How do you like it now?
2: Mm-hmm.
1: Well, he got more launch.
2: Yeah, 407 foot on that last blast.
1: Yeah, but every one of them were. I don't think he had one that barely made it. It's shocking how these guys, how good, how
2: packed
1: strong.
2: There at Citizens Bank Park.
1: Yeah, packed.
2: 43,863 fans.
1: It's just unreal. And in Philadelphia, again, they will never, ever forget that they beat their guy.
2: Mm-hmm.
1: So it's good for him and really cool. And the fact that there's a young man that, you know, $1 million actually means a lot to us. Is with us. That's quite a bit of money.
2: That's right.
1: All right. We have a Stever I didn't tell you about.
2: Okay.
1: It's PDR Automotive. And I've got an older vehicle. I need to do this. But I go in for a complete vehicle inspection. And it'll give you a 4 or 5 page color printout. Here's what you have. Here's what it needs. Here's what's urgent. Mm-hmm. Here's what's not.
2: Mm-hmm.
1: And it's perfect if you want to know, all right, what do we have for our 16-year-old to drive?
2: Right.
1: Or I've got a, 2016 I want to sell.
2: Right.
1: What do we have? 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
2: Since 1973, Stevie.
1: I thought it was 69.
2: Okay.
1: 73 is still Richard Nixon. Richard Nixon is 69.
2: Absolutely.
1: I used presidents for my time frame. Okay, all right, 7:46, we'll check some weather at Great Solier coming up next.
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1: Yeah, it's Brad's fault. And I'm talking about basketball, not football.
2: That's right. Yeah, With the golf outing happening.
1: Yeah,
2: yesterday.
1: Right. The golf outing was for Kendall Cunningham. Gill. He's been doing that for 40 years?
2: Close. I feel like it's in its 30s.
1: Sam Banks was running the Cunningham back then.
2: That's right.
1: I think Sam ran Cunningham.
2: That's right. We've talked to a lot of different people. Ginger Mills has been our favorite whenever they have different events coming up. And the Festival of Quilts, and they had their lights that were at Christmas time. Yeah. And there's just been so many different fundraising chapters. But this Kendall Gill golf outing is definitely a staple for Illini fans.
1: No, right. And Kendall comes back, and his son was playing at Northwestern.
2: Right.
1: I don't know what happened there.
2: Mm-hmm.
1: He's still there or not. But, yeah, great to have Kendall and always helping.
2: And we've had people chiming in, 217-359-2255. A couple of people, Richard and Chris, were talking about Bridgestone in Nashville.
1: Yeah.
2: When we take on North Carolina for that game. And Becky saying, I finally hear the Ghostiever for PDR. And that's awesome.
1: Oh, she wanted that.
2: There's some people that, yeah, you know, are listening for a certain thing, especially that diagnostics and to know what's going on,
1: yeah,
2: and then to be able to have $250 on top of that.
1: $200.
2: Yeah. Okay, thank you.
1: Thank you. Thank you.
2: If you have something wrong that we can help with.
1: Yeah. Okay. 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
7: Hello again, everyone. Let's check weather for Central Illinois, Champaign, Urbana, and vicinity, and the southern and eastern extent of that southern Canada and northern plains, upper Midwest, and northern Great Lakes area. Heatwave weather pattern continues to build on in. A little more humidity in the forecast the middle part of the week. A couple of our cool fronts showing a little more southward extent here for the end part of the week and early on into the weekend, with increasing rainfall chances and slightly cooler, drier air shaping up by early next week. Sunshine at 91 today after a couple of early morning low clouds and fog patches over some parts of the area. Light northeast to east wind. Patchy fog late night tonight too. Clear, warm at 71. Tomorrow some patchy fog early on, then sunshine, heat and humidity. A little more humidity in the air both tomorrow and Thursday. 93 tomorrow, 72 for tomorrow night, up to 94 on Thursday. Still lower 90s Friday and Saturday, but at least even Steven odds by Saturday for a couple of showers and thunderstorms. Slightly drier air with temperatures in the upper 80s Sunday and Monday, and a shower chance again by Tuesday, Wednesday next week with temperatures still into the 80s. For CVJ Broadcasting, I'm meteorologist Greg Sillier.
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1: Good to have Tristan Thomas on the drive last night. He was talking at 52 days, now 51 days to Illinois football kickoff.
2: Right.
1: And again, alert, alert, it's a Thursday. And yeah, tailgating, all that stuff's obviously hope for. But it's UAB will be favored. And then you get the ACC champs in the next week, and that's Duke in football.
2: Mm-hmm.
1: So we get football and basketball. Football team comes here where we played last year. Remember, it was a really close game. And then they turned the ball over five times. We kind of broke it open. But number nine's gone. Number nine went to the NFL. So new kids in town.
2: That's right.
1: Got the East
2: Caden
1: Carolina.
2: Hauser.
1: Caden Hauser.
2: Mm-hmm.
1: Luke Altmyer no longer with us on the team. He only played 3 years for us. That's pretty daggone good these days.
2: It was, yeah.
1: Man, it's just good, steady. Luke, man,
2: mm-hmm,
1: really good quarterback. Who's to say he won't make it in the NFL? Maybe he will. I mean, he just, how many two-minute victories did he have? Eight? It was just unbelievable.
2: Yes, it was.
1: That's a God-given gift where you're calm in the face of a lot of adversity and pressure. That's very impressive.
2: You know, we were talking about Duke in basketball, and Duke in football will be September 12th at 2:30.
1: Yep. That's what's the day? That Saturday?
2: I believe. And then September 19th, so it must be a Saturday, is SIU at 1 o'clock.
1: Okay.
2: And then we get into it with Ohio State on September 26th.
1: Go into Columbus, Ohio, where it's rather difficult to win. And
2: then
1: see what
2: Purdue,
1: happens.
2: Purdue, October 3rd. Michigan State, October 10th. Wow, it's going
1: to
2: be some challenging.
1: To win and see what
2: Purdue,
1: happens.
2: Purdue, October 3rd. Michigan State, October 10th.

0: It's just not what we've done. So it's like, really? Football's going to be like really good? So we'll see. A lot of new ones. This is Bobby Hack. He's the new defensive coordinator. He's the man in charge of our defense. Mm-hmm. And it's more attack style, which I kind of like. But mm-hmm. All right, so in politics, you got the Strait of Hormuz. We're trying to take control of that. I don't know what's happening. I don't know how to get out of this. I don't know how to get into this. I'm just hoping that we get what we want done. And that was, for me, what changes if you keep the same regime, except you have whack-a-mole in 10 years, you got to hit them again. Because they can't go get a nuclear warhead. They'll use it on Israel and the West if they can. But we're dealing with a very radical bunch of people that have lied and killed for 47 years. Really hard. So I'm fascinated that the stocks haven't crashed. Oil hasn't significantly gone nuts. Nothing really dramatic is going on. We continue to hit them third night in a row, heavy bombing. And they hit back somewhere in our... And nobody in the Middle East, by the way, likes them at all. I mean, all the Arab nations, are they always bond again? No, they want it. They don't like them at all. They'd love to see somebody new. The number is 52,000 of protesters they've killed this year. Their own people. They shoot them, hang them, whatever they do. And the people, you know, are just say, please, we want to take... There's a moderate aspect going on here. And then you got the normal Revolutionary Guard, kill all the West, kill Israel. They don't have a right to exist, but you've got a more moderate faction that's trying to get a little voice out there, and they're struggling from within greatly. They're struggling with their money, their economy, their inflation. The 90 million people that don't want any part of this are struggling because they have nowhere to go. Can't go to the streets. They'll kill you. Mm-hmm. And they don't have any weapons to fight back. So if you get somebody new in there that actually doesn't want to kill everybody, that would be a huge win. I just don't know how to get there. And Lindsey Graham's death has
1: his sister Darlene now finishing his term.
0: He's going to be sworn in to the United States Senate today, mm-hmm. chosen by the South Carolina huge proponent of Donald Trump. Donald Trump suggested Darlene, Lindsey Graham's wife. Sister. I did not know Lindsey Graham's past, but apparently his mother died when he was 18. His sister was 12, and then... His dad died a year later, a heart attack. And so he was 19. His sister was 13, and he adopted her and took care of her.
1: Okay.
0: And I don't think he ever married, has kids. I don't think anything like that. He's a single man that worked 24/7.
1: Mm-hmm.
0: And a very popular figure. And Chuck Schumer even said, even though I didn't agree with him, we have found ways to work together. But what? Nobody's talking about this fact. He's 71. That's like 50 used to be, right?
1: I know.
0: 71 is just not very old. And for that...
1: And, you know, how many of us have chest pains or something that might be nagging and we don't do anything about it?
0: 100% of us do that. Yes, it'll pass. It'll be fine.
1: Right.
0: He felt it. He was planning to do it after his Sunday morning appearance on TV. Doctor was going to check him out. Mm-hmm. Aortic, something tear.
1: Mm-hmm.
0: And that's... I think fatal, at least half the time. So anyway, the passing of Lindsey Graham in the Senate probably won't change anything from the standpoint of South Carolina. Still get a Republican, I would think, in this fall's election. He was up for re-election. So his sister takes over for 3 or 4 months or whatever.
1: First woman to represent South Carolina in the U.S. Senate.
0: Even though unusual situation.
1: Mm-hmm.
0: So they're trying to see if they can Save America Act pass that. And Lindsey really wanted passed. I doubt they can get that done still. All right, 7:58. We're going to come back after the news. That's Diane Ducey.
1: Good morning.
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4: It'll be back in place this afternoon. I'm Dave Anthony, Fox News. The blockade on Iran's ports that President Trump lifted during the ceasefire goes back in place after fighting flared back up.
5: And it's a blockade not for anybody but Iran. In other words, anybody doing business with Iran can't go through. Everyone else will be able to go through.
4: But Iran insists it remains the guardian of the Strait of Hormuz.
6: There's been a flurry of Iran firing on commercial shipping. Well, the Dutch shipper Stolt Tankers now confirms that one of their tankers, flagged the Stolt Magnesium, flagged out of Liberia, was hit. United Arab Emirates had two tankers who were hit. One crew member was killed. Strikes on commercial shipping prompted the U.S. to launch strikes up and down the coast of Iran. As the president says, the U.S. is going to take control of the strait and charge 20% reimbursement for security.
4: Fox's Mike Tobin in Tel Aviv. The price of oil is rising back up today, more than 3%. WTI back to $80 a barrel. Last week it was 68. That dropped back down to pre-Iran conflict levels that brought gas prices down too. And that's why we just got a June inflation report showing an overall consumer price decline.
7: We came down 0.4%. So negative read on the headline month to month. We were looking for 0.1% to the downside. We got 0.4.
4: And Fox Business Network Cheryl Cassoni also reports the annual CPI inflation rate for June also dropped from May's 4.2% to 3.5%. And that's something the new Federal Reserve Chairman, Kevin Warsh, will be asked about an hour from now when he testifies at a House hearing on the economy. This afternoon, two Supreme Court justices will testify at a Senate hearing, Elena Kagan and Amy Coney Barrett.
8: They're expected to testify on the court's proposed fiscal year 2027 budget amid efforts to beef up security. The U.S. Marshals Service says that in 2025, it saw a 57% increase in security incidents involving the judges. U.S. Marshals Service says it investigated more than 1,000 serious threats.
4: Fox's Alex Hogan. 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
4: Earth. A wanted fugitive captured in Louisiana, but not before a gunfight that left a deputy U.S. Marshal dead as they tried to make the arrest in Alexandria. That led to a long standoff, but it ended with the injured suspect taken into custody and hospitalized in Maine. That's an anti-ICE protest in Biddeford after a deadly immigration enforcement shooting.
12: Maine Independent Senator Angus King said he was told by Secretary of Homeland Security Mark Wayne Mullen the motorist shot and killed by an ICE agent was not the subject of a federal warrant being executed. The man killed is said to be a Colombian native who moved his car during a confrontation with agents that was deemed provocative.
13: The term the secretary used was weaponized the vehicle. He was shot by an ICE agent.
12: Senator King said he was told the man killed was ordered to leave the country, but at least two advocacy groups claim he was legally allowed to work in the U.S. The actual target of the warrant has not been revealed. Gernal Scott, Fox News.
4: Now, others here illegally have been detained and a missing girl found.
8: A federal task force announcing that they have rescued a girl who had been missing for 4 months and arrested two illegal migrants suspected of holding her. Police say they acted on a tip and found her outside a home with a number of men. And as they moved in, one of the men rushed them, causing him to be tased and arrested, along with another man who was found to be in the U.S. illegally. The U.S. Marshal for the District of Arizona saying, quote, this recovery is another reminder that anonymous tips, strong partnerships, and determined investigators save lives.
4: That's Fox's Carly Shimkus on Wall Street. The market's mixed the morning after a sell-off. Dow futures are down more than 100 points, but the NASDAQ, they are up about 200. It's down to the semifinals at Soccer's World Cup. Spain plays France this afternoon, 3 p.m. Eastern. Tomorrow, Argentina versus England. I'm Dave Anthony, and this is Fox News.
14: Here's a look at local news. University of Illinois launching a new support program for military veterans through the Chez Veterans Center, offering transitional housing, academic coaching, career development, and one-on-one assistance. Organizers say the center helps veterans regain stability after leaving the structured environment of military service. Democratic State Rep. Carol Ammons of Champaign says she's done nothing wrong following a federal indictment alleging wire fraud and obstruction of justice. Prosecutors say she funneled grant money to her daughter, took kickbacks, and lied to the FBI. Ammons was removed from her caucus and committee assignments and says she'll fight the charges. Urbana police arresting five after a shooting on Brookstone Court, where they found shell casings and later recovered four guns, including a fully automatic pistol. Those suspect ages 17 to 20 face preliminary machine gun possession charges. Four adults also face resisting arrest charges. The victim's condition has not been released. You're locally up to date from the Stevie J Broadcasting Newsroom. I'm Jim Miller.
3: It is 8:06. Good morning. I'm Stevie J. There's Diane Ducey.
15: Hello.
3: It's
15: Illinois Field tonight with the Tom Jones Challenger League games.
3: That's right.
15: Those are six and seven.
3: Mm-hmm. You want to go see some beautiful children that are disabled?
15: Mm-hmm.
3: Play baseball. 70 U of I athletes will be there to help.
15: That's right.
3: It is a fantastic event. Challenger League, thanks for the reminder, 6 tonight and 7:10
15: yes.
3: for the two ball games.
15: They'll be called up when they come into the batter's yep. box with our fellow Unity graduate Brian Barnhart on the mic.
3: That's a big deal.
15: It is.
3: When Brian came,
15: like the show.
3: Brian came to town and we hired him. He just got done with Major League Baseball, Yankee Stadium.
15: He was with the Angels and stuff, too.
3: Yeah, he was with the Angels, and then he came to town, and I said, would you like to I can't believe I even asked him. Would you do the Little League Championship game? The Little League!
15: I mean,
3: 11 years old! Would you do that? I know you just, you know, broadcast the Yankees and the Angels game, but do you want to do the Zon Park Little League title game?
15: There you go!
3: And you know what he said? Sure. And I said, that's the kid I want.
15: That's right.
3: Not a pretentious bone in his body. And he went out there. And
16: well, it sounded like an Illinois football game, I bet, right?
3: It sounded like it. But it was so funny because the sound was, here's the pitch. Tink! Base hit. They had little aluminum bats. And it was like dads were going to their cars to listen to their sons with a major league broadcaster.
16: Exactly.
3: Here's the pitch. Tink! Base hit. Tink! It's so funny.
15: I love it.
3: All right, Greg's got this, and then we're going to meet an ultra-marathon man. I just shake my head. I just don't know how a human being can run 250 miles. I think I'm going to go after the show and run to Columbus, Ohio, see how that goes.
15: There you go.
16: Good luck.
3: I don't think I'll make Urbana. I don't think I'd make Urbana. If I make Urbana, I went the wrong way. I should make St. Joe if I'm going east. Okay. Our weather with our meteorologist, Greg Solier. We appreciate Greg's knowledge and information. Looks like some heat indices, but nothing like the 115 we had 2-3 weeks ago.
16: Nothing like that. But, you know, typical mid-July, mid-summertime heat and humidity, the worst of it.
13: And it's hard to believe, but when these El Nino setups, we kind of juxtaposition the weather pattern. And so wet weather and plenty of it down through Texas, the Gulf Coast, the heat through the northern plains, southern Canada, the upper Great Lakes region, some of those spots yesterday north of the boundary waters into southern Canada were up past 102 degrees there, 102 as well into parts of western upper Michigan. So it goes. In any event, we're out the door this morning with temperatures into the mid and upper 70s already. 77 at Willard and Savoy, 73 at Danville, 75 over Peoria. No rain in the forecast until early on this week. We're going to kind of reposition the upper air, get a northwest wind flow in here, and get a couple of cool fronts to at least bring the temperature and humidity levels down, and some additional rainfall prospects as well. But not today. A little patchy fog and haze. What was there was gone. Sunshine, heat, and humidity. Again, but a manageable setup compared to recent weeks gone by at 91 with a light northeast to east wind continuing on. That means the atmosphere is sinking and warming at the same time. That's how we come up with these temperatures. 71 tonight, up to 93 tomorrow, and 94 on Thursday. There'll be a little more humidity working in for the middle part of the week, so those heat indices may creep up a little bit past about 100 or so. And then for Friday, thunderstorm chances late morning and afternoon, up to 50% for Saturday. Weekend highs, at least through Saturday, then the lower 90s, settling back into the upper 80s for highs Sunday and Monday. Drier air to boot. For CBD Broadcasting, I'd be low trust, Greg Sullivan.
17: I've been talking about this fella for a week just because I don't understand a lot about life, and I don't understand how a human body can run an ultra marathon. His name is Mark Kirkland, computer science genius, graduate of Illinois State, works for Country Insurance.
18: Yep.
17: All right, so met Mark at CrossFit. He's a CrossFitter for how long?
18: About 3 years now.
17: 3 years, okay. Been a runner for how long?
18: Since early 2000s.
17: Early 2000s. Yeah. So you got into it because?
18: Actually, just the challenge of running a marathon was actually how I got into it, early 2000s. So I started running marathons, Chicago, when Chicago wasn't as big as it is now.
17: And did you run to finish? Did you run for time?
18: Just run to finish. Okay. I was at the time, I was 25 years old.
17: 25, going to run to Chicago.
15: And did you do a 5K or things like that to kind of warm up and get into it, Mark?
18: I mean, those type of things I've always done since I graduated from high school.
17: Okay. Just enjoy it.
18: Turkey trots, like whatever city I was living in at the time. Right. But typically, I come from Detroit. I'm wearing my Detroit shirt today. But Detroit turkey trot, I always ran every year. And then when I moved down to Champaign-Urbana, started going to school down here, and eventually graduated from Illinois State, got interested in running marathons, and ended up running four or five of those early 2000s. Had kids. Stopped running because you have kids.
17: Busy, working.
18: But I would recommend not stopping running because you lose a lot of it. And when you try to go back, it's even harder to try to get back into it. But it just started, my oldest was very hard to keep up with. He was running before he was 1 year old. And so I would take him to park every day. And eventually I got back into trying to stay in shape. And as my kids got older and got into sports, it gave me time to start running just around like parks, etc., while they practice in their sports leagues.
17: But you're not running to the moon, you're just getting in shape.
18: Yeah, just getting in shape. Yeah. And I think the consistency just gradually built and built and built over time. And probably around 2012, 2013, starting running longer distances, just older life stress, you just want to keep going, and so you just keep going and going and going.
17: So you're kind of like Forrest Gump. He ran across the country and just grew a beard. I mean, but
18: I do have a beard. Yes, I do.
17: I thought the race of the race was the marathon. When did it come into your brain that I could run 50 and 100 miles?
18: That was actually after COVID or during COVID.
17: Okay.
18: So if you remember, everything was locked down.
17: Yeah.
18: And I would go out, even though we weren't technically supposed to go out all the time.
17: Run with a mask.
18: No. But I would just go out, and I would be the only one. I would run to Homer Lake.
17: Okay, so this is more therapy. Like, we all were looking for therapeutic.
18: We're looking for something to do. There's nothing to do.
17: So you run to Homer Lake.
18: I didn't want to sit home and watch TV. I go to Homer Lake. I'm the only one out there for 180 acres, and I would just run and run and run. And eventually I started reading about these guys who would just run very long distance, and just as it progressed, I started following people online through social media.
17: And you found people?
18: Found people like locally who actually did these longer runs, and so I just watched them, and it's like, that's pretty cool. And I would see how they train, and this is around 2000, 2020, 2021.
17: So this is fairly recent.
18: Yeah. But I've always been running, so like I always had a strong base. Even though it would hop back and forth between my health, it would eventually get to the point where I just say, "Hey, I'm going to go out and run 10 miles today or 15 miles today," and I would. The people who are following, you know, we started chatting back and forth.
17: So you got into the circle.
18: And it's a tight-knit circle.
17: I bet. How many in Champaign-Urbana would you say would run at least a 100-mile race? Are there 15? Are there 30?
18: I bet you could find about 20 people.
17: Oh, 20 people. Okay. Yeah, so you have a club. It's kind of exclusive. So
18: we welcome anybody. We don't care if you run 1 mile or you run 100.
15: It's still wired
18: miles.
15: A little differently than your average runner. Yeah. I do emceeing of a lot of 5Ks and things like that. And this the Bear 100 miler in September, where you finished with 33, 23.
18: Yeah.
15: That's amazing.
17: You did 100 mile, and you did it in 33 hours.
18: Yeah.
17: Okay. So
18: that was actually the fourth time I ran that.
17: Okay. So then 250 miles is like off the chart. Are there any races longer than 250 miles? Which you did. How long ago did you do this?
18: So it was early May, first week in May. I ran that, and I've been training for that.
17: Nevada.
18: In Arizona.
17: Arizona. Yep, so yep. What was it, flat? Was it?
18: Oh, it was not indeed not flat. So a very mountainous race.
17: Where do you get 250 miles? Is that just across the state?
18: Pretty much. So it started in Black Canyon, Arizona. Okay. And finished in Flagstaff, Arizona.
17: Unbelievable. That's about 250 miles.
18: Yeah, yeah.
17: And so there's 400 people that start that race. How many finished?
18: About 180 people finished.
17: Wow.
18: Yeah.
17: And you
18: I was right around 150. Yeah.
17: 150, but you finish in how many hours?
18: It was 4 days and 10 hours.
17: 4 days, 10 hours. How much, Mark Kirkland, ultra marathoner from Urbana, how much did you sleep in that 4 days, 10 hours?
18: I think I added it up about 7 hours, I think, total.
17: That's it.
18: Yeah.
17: In four days and 10 hours, you slept 7.
18: Yeah, and most of that was probably after day 3.
17: So what happened at 2.5 days?
18: I just mentally broke down.
17: What does that mean? Did you know where you were? Did you know what you were doing?
18: At one point, I probably lost track of where I was. I was 3 days into the race. I did not have enough sleep. It was a new experience of running multiple.
17: You didn't know how to pace
18: I didn't know how to pace.
17: But not how to get
18: the
17: ready.
18: The whole sleep part of it, I didn't know how to adjust.
17: How do you learn that?
15: Well, and eating too, for that matter.
18: Yeah, eating was not a problem. So okay. I had a great crew. They kind of fed me. And you have to eat real food. You can't just eat like those gels all the time. But you have to learn how to eat real food. You have to adapt your
17: stomach. Are you running while you're doing that? Or you walking?
18: Nope. Well, yeah, you can both. You need to both.
17: You need a bathroom. I would have all that stuff.
18: I would you can pee on the side. Okay. The trail. But I would have a burrito in my pack, and I'll pull out a burrito and run and eat the burrito at the same time. Yeah.
17: All right. So, but there's not very many magazines that would teach you how to pace and eat and sleep for 250 miles. Where's your information on that? Nobody does it.
18: So a lot of it comes from listening to podcasts. A lot of it is, I would say probably 90% of it just comes from experience and just learning how your own body adapts to extremes, not just eating as you run and eating as you do hard things, but sleeping and how to manage that. So doing this multi-day race, I did not know how to sleep properly, but I learned.
17: And what does sleep mean? Back of the van?
18: It means side the trail.
17: You walk on the ground?
18: Yeah, literally. I would drop, and I would have one of those
17: just on the rocks?
18: Space blankets.
17: Blanket.
18: It didn't matter. After two days,
17: okay.
18: Like you drop on the ground, it's the most comfortable thing in the world.
17: What was the longest you slept? 2 hours? An hour?
18: 2 hours.
17: 2 hours. Okay, so how did you feel when you woke up?
18: Not that great. But you had a gold mine, right? So, and my crew was great. So they would get me up. They would
17: your crew, you mean five people?
18: I had five people helping me.
17: Got five dudes to take a week off.
18: Not dudes, ladies too. So
17: men and women to take a week off. That's commitment.
18: Yeah.
17: How about that?
18: The community is quite tight knit, but they're also committed to each other.
17: That's awesome.
18: Like to see each other.
17: So you would do that for somebody else?
18: Oh, I did. I have since then. So I've helped.
15: Okay.
18: I helped somebody and my girlfriend out in Utah. Lake Tahoe here in California.
15: Nice.
18: Yeah.
17: Unbelievable. And you said she's grittier than you.
18: Yeah, she is. She's hardcore.
17: So tell me about this 250-mile race. The woman who won this, tell me what she is.
18: She's an alien. Like from a human being, I do not understand how a human being can run 250 miles over a multi-day event and just sleep 19 minutes. And
15: Rachel Entricken.
18: Yep.
17: So she did it in... two and a half days? Yeah.
15: 56 hours, 5 minutes, 48 seconds.
17: And she slept 9 minutes.
18: Yeah, and not only that, she beat both men and women. She was number one runner overall.
17: By a lot.
18: Yeah.
15: Record-breaking performance.
17: How many hours did she win by?
18: Oh, 3 or 4 hours.
15: I feel like that's true.
18: Yeah.
17: I don't know what to say.
18: She's amazing.
17: Does she run a lot of this?
18: Oh, yeah. Yeah, that's her home course. But she, yeah.
17: Home course.
18: Yeah, she's run that 3 times, I think. Unbelievable. But it doesn't matter. But you have to be an alien not to be able to run that and not sleep and just sleep 19 minutes. How do you sleep 19 minutes?
17: I don't know. I
15: mean, 2026 Coca-Dona. Yeah.
17: All right, I'm going to break. We're going to come back more with Mark Kirkland. His name is an ultra marathoner.
15: Mm-hmm.
17: And if you have any thoughts or questions, because I still have, my brain is swimming on how a human being can do that, run 250 miles in a race, 217-359-2255. That's our Fisher National Bank text line. Feel free to jump on with any questions you might have for this man. He's calling her an alien. You're kind of an alien too. Kind of bit, just a bit. That's just nuts. And I just, again, physically, I've done a marathon. And it's nothing what you're talking about.
18: It's just one more step. You can do it.
15: There you go. That's a good mindset.
17: That's exactly the mindset you need in life is what you're talking about. You need that because you got ups and downs and things. But physically, there's sometimes flat tires and things like that. If you started 400 and 180 finished, it wasn't because they quit. It's something broke.
18: Yeah.
17: Anyway, a little more with you in just a second. But I really appreciate you coming in because I think this is unbelievable when you meet a human being that does something nobody else really can do.
15: Right.
17: Based on the population. It's 8:20. Be right back. We'll do your Fox Business. Come back with more from Ultramarathoner Mark Kirkland.
19: I'm Taylor Riggs, and this is the Fox Business Report.
20: The drop in energy prices last month had a big impact on inflation. The consumer price index for June declined 0.4%. Excluding food and energy, core prices were unchanged. For the year ending in June, the CPI cooled to 3.5%, and core CPI also declined to 2.6%. Economists were predicting a slight decline in the CPI in June. Since June, crude oil prices have moved higher, which is likely to impact more recent inflation readings. JP Morgan Chase, Citigroup, Bank of America, Wells Fargo, and Goldman Sachs all reported better than expected earnings this morning. However, IBM shares are slumping after it warned its quarter will be disappointing. That's your Fox Business Report. I'm Jenny Coselda, invested in you.
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17: 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And meeting Mark Kirkland, who's an ultra marathoner, met him at CrossFit. What has CrossFit done for you in this life? Why do you do it?
18: Yeah, CrossFit pretty much solidified my body to endure harder things from the core to the muscles and tendons. Before I joined CrossFit, I was pretty soft in the core. I could still run long miles. My legs, you could tell my legs were runner legs, but like being 52 years old, you just kind of gradually
17: build. You don't look 52 years old.
18: You get that build. You get that middle build.
17: Yeah,
18: right?
17: Yeah.
18: That big one muscle.
17: Yeah, right. That's right.
18: But it's helped solidify that. It actually created more mobility in my arms and legs.
17: Hmm.
18: And ultimately, I was less sore. Hard to understand, but I was less sore getting up in the morning because I can do these harder things. Even though running is just one motion all the time, it actually helped my overall health.
15: So how does a person like me, who's kind of out of shape, was an athlete back in the day, jump back into things? I just lose momentum so much, Mark. I don't even know where to start.
18: Yeah, you just, I'm sure everybody says this, but you just go out and do it. You just have to have the want to do it, right? Okay. Everybody wants to take a bite off someday, and just you have to make the decision. Just take the bite off. Wasn't the greatest runner, was never the totally in shape marathoners that you see out every Saturday morning running Urbana Champaign.
0: They weigh 110.
18: They weigh 110, but there's some, you know, Clydesdales out there. I used to consider myself a Clydesdale.
15: Yep.
18: But yeah, you just take the bite out of it, and you always want to take more than what you can chew. That's the advice. If I would give one piece of advice to somebody, always bite off more than you can chew. Because you're going to get something out of it.
15: Okay.
18: And you're never going to leave something on the table.
15: Well, and you touched on your family motivates you, and you want to be healthy and as you grow older with them.
0: And I tell Diane 100 times, you have to have a reason. Your why is strong. It's to keep your boys knowing that they should stay in shape and they can run.
18: Yeah. And like, it's not just that. It's, you know, everything for my job. And running is a big part of understanding who I was and what I can do, how I believe in myself, right? Bite off more than you can chew. The more you chew, the more you do that, the more understanding you can push yourself. It's like, I can actually do more than what I thought I could.
0: You know, people get kind of judgy at stuff like you.
18: Yeah, sure.
0: They're going, well, that's not even healthy. I mean, there's a way, maybe because we can't do it. There's a jealousy there of some kind of saying, man, what kind of shape is he in if he can do that? But, it's excessive. It's too much. Why would he? Sure. That's stupid. Sure. If you get that, I mean.
18: Sure. And like, maybe there will be some negative impact later on in my life, but I'm better off now.
0: But you're not limping when you're done.
18: No. I may limp down my stairs every morning. But.
0: Okay, that's going downstairs.
18: It's hard.
15: I don't like stairs either.
0: No, but something happens on a long run, because I remember from the one marathon Janet and I did in 1992, I remember at the end, we needed emergency massages. We were so bad. We were
15: cramping, shaking.
0: Yeah. Mm-hmm. And I remember there was a 3-inch curb, and I said, it won't hurt as bad if I fall on this shoulder versus step down. Something about stepping down. So your stairs.
18: I had the exact same experience. We both talked about it. We ran the Chicago Marathon, and I remember stepping off the curb and my feet hurting. And that was 26 miles.
15: Right.
18: And like, that's a lot of miles.
0: Yeah.
18: Right. And what little I knew then, as I know now, it's like, you know, just it's all perspective. Like, just continue to bite off more than what you can chew.
0: What about your habits have to be great when you're talking about protein and food. How good is your diet?
18: Actually, CrossFit got me on the protein.
0: Okay.
18: And actually helped me with my diet. We had a little competition last year where we were tracking everybody's protein for the month. And
0: how much protein do you have a day?
18: About 180 grams.
0: How do you do that? What do you eat? I can't get that high.
18: Yeah. Protein powder is
0: shakes? How many shakes?
18: Well, I do the floats. So I pour root beer into my protein powder. make it like an ice cream float.
0: But how much is one shake? It's only 20 grams, isn't it?
18: About 20 or 30.
0: So you have six or eight of those?
18: Nah, two of those. But I do
0: chicken?
18: A lot of chicken.
15: And tuna.
18: Don't do so much tuna. Okay. I just don't have the taste for it.
15: Okay.
0: But chicken, you must have quite a bit of chicken.
18: Chicken and deli turkey and that type of thing.
0: Okay.
18: So it all adds up over the day.
0: So you eat healthy.
18: Oh, yeah. I try to.
15: And food is fuel. You know, you're thinking about that.
18: Yeah. I mean, I do have my little, I'm not like the perfect health nut. I have problems with M&Ms.
0: Those are M&Ms. Really good, though.
18: Those little nerd clusters.
0: Oh, yeah.
18: Just, like, throw them. And, they're addictive.
15: Thank you for that.
0: Yeah. All right, so what do you envision coming up? I mean, what you got on the schedule?
18: Yeah, so I'm taking my career, like, another way here next year. I want to become faster. So I'm actually, after I got another race in September just at the Bear 100 in Utah again, doing that for the fifth time.
15: Okay. When does the Clinton stuff come into play?
18: So Clinton comes into play. So I was the race director there for 3 years. And so that I helped coordinate and organize that race. That is out in central Illinois, Clinton Lake. It's a 30 miler. And so we coordinate that every late March.
0: It takes a lot
18: March.
0: Of work to do that.
18: Oh my gosh. Yes.
0: How many runners for that?
18: Typically we get about 120 runners.
0: Wow. Yeah. That's pretty good. Yeah. All right. So you're planning to do a 101 coming up.
18: Yep.
0: And then what?
18: Then I got, so I'm going to try to break a 3-hour marathon. And wow. So I have a coach, hired a coach, an online coach, and he worked for me to train me for the Cocodona
0: 250. What would your 26 mile an hour, 3 hours and what? Right now.
18: My best is 3 hours and 50 minutes.
0: 50?
18: Yeah.
0: And you want to get under bite off more than you can chew, Mark.
18: Wow. Yep. Exactly. This is it. This is the whole mentality.
0: Sounds like a big
18: jump.
0: It's
18: the whole mentality. You look at me and, you can run 250 miles. It's like, I still kind of can't believe I can run 250 miles, but I did. Right? Yeah. So
0: you're talking about stretching your potential. We don't know really what our potential is in life, right?
18: We don't.
0: Really don't.
18: Doesn't even matter what age.
0: Yeah.
18: I could run it better at when I was 26 and 52, but how do I know what I can run at 52? Mm-hmm.
0: So what do you think the impact on that is, the speed up? What is your normal mile pace now on, say, 26 miles? 8:09 minutes?
18: 8:30.
0: 8:30. Okay, yeah, so what, you're going to have to go to 7?
18: 6:50.
0: Oh, my God. That's a lot faster.
18: It's all concrete, right? It's faster. You can run faster on concrete.
0: Okay.
1: Okay.
18: That's my thought.
0: And so do you listen to your body and you say, man, that hurts a little much. Maybe I should back off for a minute and see how that.
18: Yeah, you do listen to your body. But the more I've done this, the pain tolerance has gone up. So.
1: And great shoes and things like that.
18: A lot of shoes. Okay. I do have probably over 15, 20 pairs of shoes.
0: I mean, when do you know that pair is done?
18: I don't really know. I just continue to use
0: it. Oh, you do?
18: When my feet hurt more in one shoe than the other,
0: How many pairs did you use for 250?
18: I actually just use one pair primarily.
0: And you use it again or you wear it out?
18: Yeah, I've used them again, yeah.
0: Okay. But sometimes they lose their support.
18: They do. Some shoes are better than others and they'll keep their support longer, but the current pair of shoes I can probably get 800 miles out of.
1: Mark Kirkland, you're amazing. As far as that endorphin rush and things like that runners get, I mean, obviously you get that at a certain point.
18: Yes.
1: Do you yearn for that?
18: Every day.
0: Okay. So you're running every day?
18: Yeah,
0: how many miles a week in a normal
18: I usually target 55 miles.
0: 55 miles a week. And then for getting ready for the 100-mile run, how many will you run?
18: I was probably peaking out about 90, 100 miles.
0: Wow. And so when you run faster now, how does that work into your workout?
18: I'll probably cut back on the super long distance. Yeah. My training would become more specified for speed, a lot of interval training. Hmm. And so I'll probably do still about 60, 70 miles a week.
0: How are your lungs? They must be good.
18: Yeah, they're good. Especially in the mountains. I didn't have any issues going above 10,000 feet.
0: That's really?
18: Yeah.
0: There's no air up there, man.
18: There's air.
0: Not much. Yeah.
18: But like I've always had good, I used to be a swimmer back in high school, but that's what I attribute to. It's like I always had good lungs.
0: Okay,
1: great.
0: Because that's kind of key, isn't it?
18: Yeah, I guess.
0: Yeah. Well, I
18: what
0: think
18: you can tolerate, right?
0: And bite off more than you can chew.
18: Bite off more than you can chew.
0: But sometimes you fail if you do that.
18: It's the best thing in the world, fail.
0: Failing?
18: Yep.
0: What does it do to you when you fail?
18: Helps you understand who you are and your current limits. And so you can actually correct yourself, like the sleeping thing. I fail at sleeping during the race, even though I did the race, finished the race. I totally failed at sleeping.
0: Well, you know what sleep deprivation is now.
18: Yeah, very much so. Yeah. Yeah, and I know what it, like you get to the point and you just start breaking down and mentally. And that's what, that actually during the race, 250 mile race, I broke down.
0: Did your guys, your men and women support, want you to quit?
18: They wanted to put a binky in my mouth because I was crying so much. They just wanted me, like, they kept me going, right? But I did start hallucinating, start talking gibberish until I got some sleep.
0: But you know your limit on that. You know that you need more sleep.
18: I do know my sleep, yeah. So else I'm going to throw a tantrum and become a big baby on the trail.
0: Interesting. So. I mean, but you don't really remember that.
18: No, I don't.
1: Kudos to your team, man.
0: Yeah. It's committed.
18: It's just like, and I want to say something about the team. The team, especially with a long distance race like that, it's like a NASCAR race. Like, what wins you the race? The team, your crew wins through the race.
0: Changing tires on you and the whole thing.
18: Yep, that's what they're doing. They're telling me what to do. I had to stop thinking. They were just telling me what to think and what to do.
0: I think the message here is you don't know what your limits are until you test them.
18: Yeah. But make sure you aim big.
0: How do you do that with your profession? How do you know what you can and can't do? Couldn't you invent some sort of something like AI except on steroids with your capacity? How do you know what your limits are in creativity?
18: You constantly test them.
0: Yeah.
18: It doesn't matter. Bite off more than you can chew, man.
0: Mark Kirkland, I'm fascinated. I just, we have to get you back sometime, but it really fun to talk and pick your brain because you're doing what most humans totally believe they can't.
18: Yeah.
0: That's a big thing. Maybe that's the biggest hurdle. I can't do what you do.
18: Yeah, so I would say you can do what I can do.
0: See, that's a mindset that's serves you well in your life.
18: It's a switch. It's not mine. So it's just turn it on.
0: You turn it on. Yeah. But did you have a switch like that? A moment where it switched?
18: Apparently. Yeah,
0: but you don't remember when.
18: Yeah. Well, actually,
0: I think COVID messed with our brains so much.
18: If I could tell you one story.
0: Yeah.
18: So, my first 100 that I signed up for is sort of an accident. I signed up for it online and it's like, I had to run a 50 miler and it was very hard. It was the hardest thing I ever done in my life.
0: 50 miles.
18: And,
0: what was your time on the 50? How long?
18: I was like 13 hours at the time. But I signed up for it and, I was on a wait list and I was like, I'll leave it up to fate. Well, fate come 6 months later, pulled me in and here we are. And I was like, all right, here we go. It's like, that was my decision to run 100 miles. I left it up to fate.
0: Okay. So you didn't worry about it. You just did it.
18: Just did it. Yep.
0: How long that 100 mile the first one?
18: That first one was actually the first time I ran the Bear 100 out in Utah. That was probably about 34 hours.
0: Wow.
18: Yeah. Great crew.
0: Mark, I appreciate you coming out, man.
18: You bet.
0: Really interesting stuff.
1: And, like Second Wind Running Club, for instance, is a great place to find your kind of people.
18: Yeah, and I'm part of that club, too. Okay. Actually, Second Wind sponsors my race, Clinton Lake Ultra. So it's a 30-mile around Clinton Lake.
0: But those guys aren't running 250-mile races.
18: I inspire some of them to do it.
0: Good. What about the in Illinois, is there rankings for this kind of thing? I mean, are you one of the top guys in Illinois?
18: I have no idea.
0: Okay.
18: I would say no.
0: How many people do you think there's 100 people in Illinois kind of do what you do? Maybe not 100.
18: I would say there's probably about 25 people in Illinois.
0: In Illinois.
18: That I have personally seen.
0: But in Champaign-Urbana, just a handful?
18: Yeah, probably about 20 people.
0: Okay, 20. Yeah. So, all right, we got one-fifth of the...
1: Yeah, we got a good running.
0: You're telling me that
1: community.
0: Only Chicago didn't have very many. If we have 20 here and there's only 20...
18: Well, let me tell you, there was two other people who went out to Cocono and I was only from Illinois and I was the only one to finish.
0: Wow.
18: And one of those people...
0: Only
18: two
0: Illinois...
18: Two of those people were from Chicago, so...
0: Oh, dang. So you're the only Illinois guy to finish the race in that 250.
18: Yep.
0: And that's amazing. Mark, thank you for coming in.
18: Thank you.
0: Really appreciate it. Good to meet Mark Kirkland is his name from Urbana. Amongst us here, we have a guy that's biting off more than he can chew.
1: That's right.
0: Amazing.
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0: Hello again, everyone. Let's check weather for Central Illinois. Champaign-Urbana-Memphis, Saturday, and the southern and eastern extent of that southern Canada and northern plains, upper Midwest, and northern Great Lakes area. Heatwave weather pattern continues to build on in. A little more humidity in the forecast the middle part of the week. A couple of our cool fronts showing a little more southward extent here for the end part of the week and early on into the weekend with increasing rainfall chances and slightly cooler, drier air shaping up by early next week. Sunshine at 91 today after a couple of early morning low clouds and fog patches over some parts of the area. Light northeast to east wind. Patchy fog late night tonight too. Clear, warm at 71. Tomorrow some patchy fog early on, then sunshine, heat and humidity. A little more humidity in the air both tomorrow and Thursday. 93 tomorrow. 72 for tomorrow night, up to 94 on Thursday. Still lower 90s Friday and Saturday, but at least even Steven odds by Saturday for a couple of showers and thunderstorms. Slightly drier air with temperatures in the upper 80s Sunday and Monday, and a shower chance again by Tuesday, Wednesday next week with temperatures still into the 80s. For CBD Broadcasting, I'm meteorologist Greg Solje.
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6: What did Casey Kasem used to say? Reach for the stars without something.
7: Yeah.
6: But you always want to try and stretch because that is how you grow.
7: Yes.
6: And that's just not running. It's everything. It's we tend to be in circles in our, and I'm not saying every single human has been given discouraging words. And sometimes you take it to heart.
7: Yeah.
6: So you stop whatever it was you dreamed of. And you didn't pursue it anymore because somebody told you you couldn't. That's where, you know, you're talking about bite off more than you can chew. And then if you can't do it, you know, well, okay, I know my limits. Because how do we really ever know your limit?
7: Mm-hmm.
6: I don't think we've ever figured out human potential because it seems to be different from person to person. Or is it? Is it that one person that was told they couldn't do it simply quit? Because I don't think you ever lose at anything until you quit. You can always pursue. You can always, which you will, fall down, get up, fall down, get up. Some people fall down a lot more than others. But if you keep getting up, you're not losing nothing.
7: That's right.
6: But it's easier said than done.
7: You know, in sales, you hear some no's, that's closer to a yes.
6: There you go. You just have to not quit. The key is, can you keep going? And most people cannot.
7: Casey Kasem, keep your feet on the ground and keep reaching for the stars.
6: Keep your feet on the ground. In other words, some realism. I don't have a lot of that. And keep reaching for the stars. Uh-huh. That's exactly right. You stretch yourself. That's what Mark Kirkland does.
7: Yes.
6: You can say you can't run 50 miles or 100 miles. We don't really know that. Some people cannot. It's just physically can't. Something's wrong. Does this, bad knee. But you can't. You can go till you collapse. Then you say, well, I can do 6 miles, and that's my body limit.
7: That's right.
6: Without the pain being so excruciating. And then at some point, you cross the line when you're damaging something for a long time. That's like, okay, you don't want to do that. But it's there's a lot of things when you're talking about human limits.
7: Well, and if you're like me, just walk around the block a few times. I'm going to start there today. The journey of 1,000 miles begins with that first step.
6: Okay, you're going to really do that?
7: I am.
6: Okay. I will ask you later today
7: okay.
6: how your walk went.
7: Thank you. I will.
6: Because sometimes you get off the program and we got busy. So, but isn't it true in about everything? You really don't know what you can accomplish without testing what your limits are.
7: Right.
6: But what's really sad is when dreams turn to regrets. That's sad. That's a kind of a tragedy, because it doesn't matter what age you are. You can dream. But it's interesting to me that your best friends and your ones that actually say they love you the most will be the most discouraging, because they don't want you to be disappointed, right?
7: I guess.
6: You just don't want to do that because that's silly and nobody can do it. No, that never works.
7: It's too bad,
6: it never works. It never works. It never works. How many times did Elon Musk hear?
7: Right.
6: It just, some people have more mental fortitude. I think that can be grown. I think you can actually get over that
7: mm-hmm.
6: to where you're just steely and able to do it no matter what people say. Because your decision to do it is stronger than anybody knows. Your why, your reason. If you have a strong reason, you just got to reach for that reason. His is to show his boys that you can do this your whole life. So his boys are constantly inspired, I'm sure, by what their dad can accomplish. So that's going to stay with him.
7: Well, and in this new grandparenting chapter, you know, I want to run after my kids. And just like he said, while the kids are at sporting events or practicing, I'm just going to run around the park for a while and train and stay agile and
6: no,
7: be able to stay after my kids.
6: And
7: that's
6: I know
7: awesome.
6: I talk probably too much about going to CrossFit, but it's called functional fitness. Mm-hmm. When I need to lift a box at home, it's no problem. That's nice.
7: Yeah.
6: Because sometimes you get along in your age and you're going, I can't lift that. It's too heavy or I'll hurt my back.
7: Yep.
6: And so if you don't have that fear, and you still got to be careful with your stuff, depending on how much you're lifting and all that. But if you're able to do activities like you were when you're younger, that's a tremendous accomplishment. So, okay. So Diane's going to walk around the block.
7: That's
6: good
7: right.
6: news. we had Jordan Walker. I wanted to play that again. This is a Cardinal recap on
7: yes.
6: what Jordan Walker shocking the world on what he did.
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9: Last night in the Major League Baseball All-Star Home Run Derby, Cardinals first-time All-Star Jordan Walker introduced himself to a national audience. Walker became the first Cardinal player to win a Home Run Derby, knocking off hometown favorite Kyle Schwarber with 12 home runs in the final round. Walker hit homers on his last six swings to overtake Schwarber, who had hit 11 in his final round. Walker tied former teammate Wilson Contreras with 13 in the first round to advance to the semifinals, where he beat fellow up-and-comer Junior Caminero. Up next, Walker, Ivan Herrera, Riley O'Brien, and Cards manager Oliver Marmol will represent the Birds on the Bat at the 96th Major League Baseball All-Star Game tonight at 7 o'clock. You can see that game on Fox. For the Cardinals Radio Network, I'm Joe Pott.
6: Yep.
7: I'm just looking up the selfie of you and I with Jordan Walker when he was on the Cardinal Caravan. Do we think that was 2023 then?
6: Well, he was 21 years old, and I went on the Cardinal bus. I bought some cable plugs so they could play their video games.
7: That's right.
6: The bus was all decked out for
7: uh-huh.
6: me.
7: Uh-huh.
6: And these guys all cheered for me. And I think the same one I bought Ivan Herrera, another all-star.
7: That's right.
6: I bought him his Starbucks that he ordered. And I said, don't you forget now, I bought you that coffee. And he hasn't contacted me. So
7: uh-huh.
6: He forgot about
7: exactly.
6: me.
7: Exactly.
6: Hey, remember me?
7: Hey, remember me on
6: hey,
7: the Cardinal Caravan?
6: Hey. No, it's just happy for Jordan Walker. I do have that interview.
7: Okay, can we get to it?
6: I think so. Let me do a break.
7: Okay.
6: And I got Jordan Walker from the Cardinal Caravan a
7: wonderful.
6: Few years ago.
7: Glad
6: and
7: you
6: I'll see
7: found
6: if I can
7: it.
6: Get it going.
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6: All right, so Jordan Walker did make an appearance in Champaign at our Cardinal Caravan. I think it's three seasons ago, and we caught up with him with my microphone.
12: Hey, Jordan Walker, we're the same height. I'm the same height as Jordan Walker. We're about the same.
13: That's not true.
12: Hey, yeah, kindergarten, that's how we did it.
13: Right.
12: Are you 6'4", 6'5"?
13: I'm 6'5".
12: 6'5". You got the opening day roster last year. You had a 16-game winning hitting streak. They sent you down. So I want to know how you handled that as a 21-year-old.
13: Oh, man, yeah. I mean, I think it's just part of the game, man. So
12: how are you that mature? I've been storming around.
13: My parents, man. My parents have been there. They you know, to help me to a standard when I was being raised, and you know, just how to treat people, and so I give it all to them, to be honest.
12: Unbelievable. And your parents are both PhDs?
13: So my mom went to Harvard and my dad went to MIT. Wow. So that's just, you know, where they went to school.
12: And how did they let you play sports when you could have been a brain surgeon?
13: So my dad was a pretty big baseball fan, and so he's actually one of the ones, him and my grandfather were the ones who got me into baseball, and they've been with me ever since. Actually, my grandfather just passed recently, and So, but they got me into baseball, and none of this would have been possible if they never, you know, introduced us.
12: I mean, how big were you as freshman in high school?
13: I have no clue. I think I was like...
12: What was your growth spurt? When did you get this?
13: It was after really? Freshman year in high school. I don't think I was all that much taller than everybody or anything like that. At some point, actually, in my life, I remember being upset because my younger sister was taller than me at one point in my life. So, I honestly thought I wouldn't grow, but I ended up doing. So, you know, I'm thankful for that.
12: What does it take to get to the major leagues?
13: A lot of grind, a lot of sacrifice. That's pretty much it. And gosh, a lot of pain. The calluses on your hands that it takes from hitting and things like that. I can only imagine pitching as well. So there is a little bit of pain in that, in all honesty. You know, I hate to say it, but there is. But yeah, man, you got to be really dedicated for sure.
12: And kind of a... You don't want to remember. I mean, you want to move on. If one at-bat's gone, you go to the next at-bat, right?
13: Right. Oh, absolutely. That's the only way you have to do it. You can't be thinking about other at-bats. I mean, obviously, you learn from them, but... If you think about like the failure of the other bat, the next step bat, it's just, it won't work out well for you. So the best people players, as I've been told in my life, have had short-term memory loss when it comes to other at-bats, for sure.
12: So what is the difference between AAA and the major leagues?
13: Major leagues, I feel like they're a lot more. I had some time in AAA, but I feel like in the major leagues, they miss a lot less, in my opinion. I mean, everybody misses, of course. But they just execute their pitches. They know where they want to throw it. The pitchers are just unbelievable, man. Never seen anything like it.
12: And after they've seen Jordan Walker, they know you now. And they, whatever weakness you might have, that's where they're going to pound. Then you absolutely have to come back and get better.
13: Right, absolutely. Yeah, it's all about, you know, figuring out the weaknesses and things like that. So it's all about the pitcher and the hitter going back and forth and tweaking every little thing just so they can win the battle.
12: Well, listen, you know, your popularity's off the chart. You know that. And how do you handle that kind of... You're kind of a star. You just got started, but people are thinking Jordan Walker's the real deal.
13: I really just, you know, want to continue. Just, I want to be better, you know what I'm saying? That's pretty much as simple as I can put it. I want to be better than I did last year. I think there's a lot of ways I can improve, and I feel like as if I keep having that mindset, then I'll never be complacent and I'll be satisfied with anything. So.
12: Well, listen, we're rooting for Jordan Walker. We're rooting for the Cardinals, and you're a fixture out in right field. I know that.
13: I appreciate
12: it. And listen, MIT and Harvard?
13: Oh, yeah.
12: You didn't go to college?
13: No, I did not.
12: You played baseball?
13: Yes, sir. Yes, sir. My parents are really smart people.
12: Yeah, sure. But you're smart, too. You went a different path and decided. Very few of us can pick professional baseball, Jordan.
13: I appreciate it.
12: You did it.
13: Thank you so much.
12: Thanks, nice to meet you.
13: Nice to meet you as well. Nice to meet you.
6: Hey, what a good kid.
7: Yeah, that was a great interview.
6: What a great kid. That's Jordan
7: for
6: Walker.
7: Pulling that up.
6: 3 years ago.
7: Mm-hmm.
6: But he definitely had issue when I said we're the same height. No, we're not.
7: Yeah.
6: No, we're not.
7: Yeah.
6: What's wrong with Stevie J, man?
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3: Blockade is back on. Lisa Brady, Fox News. At this hour, the U.S. resuming its blockade of Iranian shipping just after launching new strikes.
4: On President Trump's orders, U.S. jets have been launched tonight to strike Iran for the sixth time in the past week.
3: Fox's Lucas Tomlinson in Tel Aviv.
4: Despite the American bombardment over the past week, Iran has been launching attacks of its own against neighboring Gulf states, including Kuwait and Bahrain earlier today, where U.S. troops are housed.
3: Kuwait's army accusing Iran of targeting some civilian facilities. Iran's deputy foreign minister reportedly says the U.S. is making
4: Bahrain earlier today where U.S. troops are housed.
3: Kuwait's army accusing Iran of targeting some

0: can upend the whole thing as one of the longest shots on the board with a home run right here.
1: He's not afraid.
0: St. Louis Cardinals, a homer on each of his last six swings to win this thing tonight.
2: And that is how I turned $1 into $7.50.
3: Congratulations.
2: Thank you. ESPN Radio 93.5, it is The Drive. I'm Curtis Allen, that is Evan Stone. Quinn Turn, the intern in studio with us as well. Hello, Quinn.
4: Hello.
2: And yesterday I said I was going to roll with Jordan Walker. I didn't have a specific reason. I just liked where he was odds-wise. Liked how he'd been swinging the bat the last few weeks. And it came down to he and Schwarbs. It was a little, one tear rolled down my cheek for Schwarbs losing, Evanstone. How much of the Home Run Derby did you watch last night, sir?
3: I caught some highlights this morning.
2: Yeah?
3: I had
2: You got enough of the drama that way.
3: Yeah, I had further obligations last night and for my real job. And... So
2: come on,
3: I didn't
2: now.
3: See.
2: This is a real job.
3: Well, this is a real job. It's not my real job.
2: It's a job. It's not the job. Okay.
3: So I kind of was following it through, you know, just through kind of like scoreboard watching or whatever. And I was like, oh, he won. Cool. And then, yeah, I heard it was fun.
2: It was a lot of fun. Quinn, did you get on Netflix last night to watch the Home Run Derby?
4: I actually went to watch Young Washington, the new movie, last night, but I got back home in time. I know. My mom wanted to see it. Anyway.
2: Young Washington.
4: It was actually good.
3: Like, yeah, it looks awesome.
4: It was more of an action movie than you would think. It's about young George Washington, like young to middle life.
2: Does he chop down the cherry tree?
4: Well, that's what my dad asked me as soon as I got home, and they did not show that part. There was not much.
2: It's a very dad joke to ask.
3: Yeah.
2: No.
3: Yeah.
2: Thank you.
4: There wasn't much childhood in there. It was more teenage to later years. But anyway.
3: It's like the life of Jesus, yeah.
2: He didn't chop down any cherry trees, by the way.
3: No, he just cursed them and they died.
2: That's what happened.
4: He had yet to have any wooden teeth either, but I think that comes later. So I got home in time for the second round, and watched that. I hate to agree with Barry Bonds on anything, but on the broadcast, I think he did say that was the greatest home run derby he's ever seen. And I don't even think that is an arguable comment.
2: Seems
4: I think
2: like
4: that was the greatest derby that I've ever seen. And quite possibly the greatest one that's ever happened.
2: It gets better and better each year. At least that's how it feels. Maybe I'm wrong, but it does seem like there's more drama, a little more parody. That was a lot of fun. The first round with Schwarber and Harper kind of squaring off and setting the tone. And then, you know, the Philly crowd was white hot.
4: Oh,
2: they were just, they were fantastic. And I loved them booing anybody that wasn't a Philadelphia Philly.
4: Yeah, that was crazy. And did you see how fast they cleared out of there after Jordan Walker won?
2: Yes.
4: When they showed the bleachers. That was,
2: you would have thought the Phillies just lost the World Series.
4: It was
2: as sad as,
4: like,
2: the Phillies fans
4: were. They were gone. But I just could not believe the drama at the end. They could not have scripted it better. The climax, Jordan Walker tying it on the last run he had, and then he got it all the way. Oh,
2: what was better, the Home Run Derby or Young Washington?
4: I depends on if you're into pretty gory action movies.
2: Well, who are you talking to?
4: Which
2: here? Come on now,
4: kind of crazy on the fact that it's a historical movie. But
2: is he like the Terminator? Is it like Washington as the Terminator?
4: Washington is the Terminator with dysentery.
2: Right. Okay, I like that.
4: Anyway, but yeah, they were both pretty cool things to watch yesterday.
2: 217-359-2255. That's your number for the Max Twin City Recycling text line. I know a lot of Cardinals fans excited today, and rightfully so, after what Jordan Walker did last night. So we'll talk a little bit more about the Home Run Derby. Our guy Jeff Jones is going to join us here in just a few. It's been a little bit since Jeff's been on with us. And Jeff, of course, covers the Cardinals for the Bellevue News Democrat. He's going to hop on with us in about 15 minutes or so. Not just talk about the Derby, but also the Cardinals at the All-Star break and his expectations for the second half of the season. Of course, we'll do some Cubs chatter as well. I was a little bummed, Evan Stone, that there weren't any Cubs players in the Derby last night.
3: I'm okay with it.
2: Would you have wanted to see him represent? Well, you said
3: no.
2: You don't. Quinn fine. He hates the Derby for some
3: reason. I don't hate the Derby. I just, I will say.
4: He wouldn't watch the Derby. He doesn't care about the Derby.
3: Most of the people I've talked to that said they also don't like the Derby, they said last night it was so much fun. So
4: it was so much fun.
3: They said it's the best one they've seen. So I'm all on board with that. I think a lot of that had to do with the Philly fans, like bringing the energy, bring in, you know, the rivalry sense of it all, shutting them up. Like, that was incredible. But no, like, I don't need to see a Cub out there. Like, PCA was in it last year.
2: Yeah.
3: And he sucked the second half of the year.
2: So, come on now.
3: I would rather our guys not be a part of those extras.
2: That's fine.
4: So are you agreeing that my theory based on stats is true, that they do get worse after they compete in the home run derby? Because I know yesterday Pierce was trying to prove me wrong.
3: Yeah. No, I thought
2: I'm always biting her voice when she said Pierce.
3: I've always been team don't do it, but
4: I'm also team don't do it if I like you as an athlete and I don't want you to hurt my team.
3: Here
4: but
3: comes
4: if you're
3: the Jordan Walker downfall.
4: Well, see, if you're Jordan Walker and you're on the opposing team, and maybe that'll be okay for the Cubs.
3: Go.
2: 217-359-2255. Scott and Tara Hote. The format works. Talking about the new format for the home run derby. It was quicker. It was the only part of it where I was like, I don't want a tie, is that if there was a tie instead of a swing off, it was going to be whoever hit the longest home run.
4: Yeah.
2: And I was like, come on now.
3: Yeah.
2: I didn't like that aspect of it, but I don't think we had a moment where they had to go that route.
3: Yeah, Big Def had sent me something last night and I hadn't seen the new, once again, I wasn't watching, so I didn't see all the new rules and format, but he had sent me something and said, oh no, they still get a timeout and they get unlimited pitches. Like, they don't have to swing. Mm-hmm. It's based on 15 swings, not pitches.
2: Yep.
4: Well, and I thought it was more fair that way.
3: Well, and then it seemed like, this could take forever.
2: It didn't.
3: But it didn't. It moved well. But I also agree, kind of more fair, because what if your person pitching it in there is just giving you
4: or they pitch slower. Junk. Yeah, no, exactly.
3: Yeah, you get to swing at what you want to swing at. Mm-hmm. You don't have to feel pressured to swing at anything else.
4: I liked it.
3: I appreciate that more than the clock.
2: Fair. Because
3: the clock, you get to the last, 15 seconds or whatever, and they're just chucking
4: they're
3: them
4: hauling,
3: in there.
4: Yeah.
3: Just, woo. Yeah.
2: No, it was fun. And, well, this leads me to this. You going to watch the All-Star game tonight?
3: No.
2: Why not?
3: I would rather do other things.
2: What are you going to do instead? You going to go see Young Washington now?
3: I might.
4: He might do it.
3: I just might. Here's the thing. My day's been insane today. More things have happened to me today than have happened in a long time.
2: Are you okay?
3: So I might just.
2: All right.
3: I saw a lot of things happen today.
2: You saw a lot of things happen today.
3: So I ran to Walgreens. I picked up something at Walgreens.
2: Oh, okay.
3: And I watched a guy shoplift a handle of vodka. He just put the whole thing in his pants.
2: A handle?
3: And I was like, hey, man, did you see that? And he's like, yeah, but we can't.
4: Yeah, there's nothing you can do. As someone that formerly worked in retail, there's nothing you can do.
2: I was like, can I? Track him down and be like, hey, give me back that vodka, thief.
3: I was like, can I?
4: There's nothing you can do.
3: Just go take some? They're like, no. And I was like, darn it. But apparently they could tell me no. So that happened, and then I left there.
2: You should have grabbed another bag of Doritos, and it's like, what are you going to do?
3: Yeah.
5: What are you going to do?
3: Nice little fight at the Circle K that I was witness to.
2: Oh, wow.
3: Nice. And then I got home, and they're tearing up the street in front of our house to repair the street and the pavement, and they hit the gas line.
2: Mm.
3: So and my family left the house, and, I mean, it's like, it's spraying out there. And some guy down the street, construction guy, just smoking a cigarette. I'm like, my gosh. So many things happened that I bought a scratch off on the way in.
2: Just to make yourself feel better?
3: We'll see what happens. It's been a crazy day. Let's see if it gets crazier.
2: Do you want to do the scratch off now or you want to wait?
3: I could win.
2: How much?
3: $80,000.
4: You could pay off my college.
2: Now listen.
3: I'm not.
2: Here's what we're going to do. No. If it wins, Evan will split the money with all the listeners of The Drive that text in Lotto to 217.
3: No, I'm not going to do that. But, I'm not going to do that.
2: Did you get that at the same gas station where the fight was happening?
3: No, different.
2: Okay.
3: Different gas station.
2: Boy, you really have been around.
3: I try to spread out my gas stations.
2: Patches right away. Patches and Fisher says Lotto. Appreciate you, Patches.
3: All right, Patches.
2: Come on, man.
3: Should I scratch it?
2: Well, that's up to you. I'm asking. Do you want to do, or do you want this to build throughout the show? Because I'm going through the format. We got Jeff Jones hopping on with us to talk Cardinals in about 10 minutes.
3: Oh.
2: We got to talk about World Cup, right? Because that's we're back at it today with the World Cup with Spain and
3: Spain's up 1-0.
2: Spain and France, they're up 1-0.
3: Halftime. And I think they're actually past halftime now.
2: You know what? And you're being a real pro about that so far. Talk a little more All-Star game. It's Tuesday. We've got to do a draft. And I was thinking, what if we drafted our own All-Star team, our all-time All-Stars for baseball? What about that?
3: For what?
2: Our all-time All-Stars.
3: Ooh, I would be terrible at that, but let's go.
2: Come on. You could take Ty Cobb with your
3: How
2: first
3: many
2: overall
3: Ty
2: pick. Ty Cobb in 1911.
4: Ty
2: and 12,
4: Cobb five
2: and 13.
4: Times.
3: Here's the thing. Great All-Star.
2: And as Chris Hightower, our friends, he was an elite all-star and an elite racist, as Chris Hightower said on this show. He says, could you have Evan tell everyone what he's doing after the show so I can avoid that area of town? Sounds like you've had a rough go, man.
3: It's been a day.
2: Yeah.
3: And?
2: Was it just two guys fighting?
3: So hot.
2: It's really hot.
4: Yeah.
2: Two girls?
4: Oh, were they pulling hair?
3: Oh.
2: Yeah.
4: Oh, yeah. So taking the hoops out. Yeah.
2: Mm-mm-mm. What was it over? A guy or parking or?
3: No, it was over one girl not able to buy cigarettes because she didn't show her ID. But she was like 60. And the lady behind the counter was like, yeah, I can't. We got to scan the ID.
4: I was thinking young girls. Probably no hoops and no hair pulling in this fight.
3: No, there
2: were dentures coming out, though.
4: There we go.
3: Slippers and...
2: Yeah, somebody threw a bathrobe.
3: There was a fuzzy purse involved.
6: Give him a heater.
3: Way too many keys on the keychain.
2: Just
4: that's me.
2: Jangling. Every punch that was thrown, you heard...
3: Yeah.
2: Well, you know, I'm really sorry you went through that, man. Hopefully the next, hour, 45 minutes or so... They go pretty smoothly for you. Hopefully everything's okay.
3: Well, hopefully I win $80,000.
2: Hopefully you do win $80,000, and now you can split it with Ty from Assumption. He said, what a time to just tune into the show. Lotto. There you go. So Patches and Ty from Assumption.
3: Full disclosure, I'm not sharing this with nobody.
2: Me and Quinturn the intern. You got to share all your winnings with us. Listen, I won $6.50 last night on
3: and
2: the home
3: run. And
2: what
3: of that have you shared with me?
2: Well, you know what? I got a notification on Venmo. Did you just send me money? And I didn't know. Oh, never mind. They want me to get a credit card. I was looking at my phone. I was like, hey, I got a Venmo notification. All right. Somebody sent me money. Nope. They want me to get a Venmo card. You know what? I'll share with you. I'll get the next bag of Doritos. How about that with my
3: Thank
2: winnings?
3: Thank you.
2: Mm-hmm.
3: Thank you.
2: That's right. And I won't eat them while you're talking on the air either.
3: You can. I'm okay with that because I love you as a friend. I want you to be happy and fulfilled.
2: Did you hear that part of the show yesterday, Quinn?
4: Yeah.
2: Oh, I was mad. I almost swore.
3: Was it noticeable?
4: I mean, the part where you were noticeable. Like yelling from the other side of the room back towards the mic.
3: Well, here's the thing. Pierce and I had to share a mic.
4: Well, I'm aware, so it kind of sounded like this.
2: And I don't mean this to be disrespectful to Pierce, but you really didn't have to share a mic with him, You can just...
3: He was excited to talk about the home run.
2: Off air, we could have brought Pierce in when we wanted to.
3: And you know what? I got to put my feet up.
2: You did. I was really worried he was going to spill a drink, too.
4: That's entirely possible.
2: I was nervous yesterday.
3: Yeah. I don't spill drinks.
2: You know what? I saw some stuff yesterday. How about that? Between you and the Doritos and the almost spilling the drink and the whole deal. It was rough. 217-359-2255, Joe in Springfield. Hey, Evan, my boss saw two old men in Lincoln that were fighting over a scooter at Walmart and hitting canes at each other.
3: Yeah, listen. The struggle out there is real. I mean, it's... You get out in the real world, and man, you better be able to...
7: It's heated and competitive out there.
3: When there's over the scooters, man.
2: Mm-hmm.
3: I'll tell you what.
2: You know what? And I always have such a nice time when I go to Lincoln. It's usually very peaceful there, but I have seen...
3: That's where I went to college.
2: Did you go to Lincoln? Is it community? What is the college in Lincoln?
3: I went to Lincoln Christian University.
2: That's not in Lincoln, Illinois. That's not
3: it
2: what
3: it is.
2: Is it?
3: Yes.
2: I thought you went to college in Nebraska.
3: I did my freshman year in Nebraska.
2: Oh, I'm so confused. All right,
3: hold
2: thank
3: on.
2: You.
3: Can we wait a second?
2: Yeah. Are you doing the scratch?
3: Goal!
2: He's such a professional. I turned his mic off, and you can still hear him yelling.
3: Spain up 2-0 on France. Boy,
2: oh,
3: this
2: look
3: is
2: at
3: a
2: that.
3: Shocker.
2: Right on cue, there's Ty from Assumption with the same thing. Spain
3: this
2: up
3: is
2: 2-0.
3: Shocker.
2: Hey, you know who's not shocked? Me. I put down $1 to turn it into $3.47 on Spain, buddy.
3: Really?
2: Uh-huh.
3: Wow.
2: Let's
3: I
2: see
3: didn't
2: what happens.
3: Put anything on it. I really thought
2: $1.
3: I ultimately feel like this is the final. France-Spain.
2: Everybody keeps saying that till they run into Messi or Kane in the finals, and then we'll see.
3: I think this is
2: we'll
3: the final.
2: We'll see.
3: But what were we talking about?
2: I think we were talking about that Jeff Jones is going to join us coming up in about 5 minutes to talk about the Cardinals at the midpoint. Also, talk about Jordan Walker's performance last night in the home run derby. We'll do some drafting about an hour from now as well. Quinter and the interns in the studio with us. It is The Drive.
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2: 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Pretty fantastic night for Cardinals fans as Jordan Walker wins the 2026 Home Run Derby. I'm Curtis Allen. That is Evan Stone. Quinter, the intern in studio with us. And our next guest, we haven't talked to him in a little bit, so it's great to get him back on the show. Covers the Cardinals for the Bellevue News Democrat. I always watch that because I'm a dummy, but he is not. Jeff Jones is on the Dick Van Dyke Appliance World phone line with us. Jeff, how you doing, sir?
16: I'm doing great. I love to talk to people in Urbana-Champaign all the time.
2: Yeah, my man! Appreciate you. That was good. Well done. Jeff, here we are at the midpoint of the season. The Cardinals find themselves in the middle of the pack for the NL Central. And the last time we talked, you know, it was a strange time, I thought, in the season, because the NL Central was super, super competitive, still is, but the Birds now 8 games back at the break. Jordan Walker continues to shine as he did last night. How would you assess the first half of the season for the Cardinals?
16: You know, I think a really interesting observation, and I'll credit to my buddy Lynn Worthy of the St. Louis Post-Dispatch, ask this question while I'm on the list because we're out of the break. It's the same win-loss record. It's relative to 500. It's five games above. The same as this year as it was last year at the break. And yet, this year's variety feels a lot different from last year's. I mean, you know, you would have to say it's because not only does it feel like there's a coherent plan in place for this franchise, you know, it feels better, obviously, when a team is overachieving than underachieving, but also you really see some progress from some of the most important names in the organization. Jordan Walker certainly right at the top of that list. And so, despite the record looking just about the same, the feeling, honestly, is very different between the two teams.
2: When you look at this roster, and I've seen more than one person talk about, and this was just when the Birds were really competing for first place, to talk about, well, would they compete for the division? Would they be buyers at the trade deadline? And I have been one of those people who said, no, you've got your vision. If you're the Cardinals organization, you know what you're going to do moving forward. Having said that, are there pieces you see that will be moved at some point in time off the roster? And who are some of the young talent in AAA that you view as being untouchable for the Cardinals' future?
16: Well, in terms of the talent of AAA that's going to be untouchable, I guess the answer would be most of it, with one big asterisk that we'll come back around to here in a second, just because the Cardinals are not going to be in a position where they're going to be trading sort of top prospect type guys for additions come the deadline. They've been very clear about that kind of the whole way through. The exception to that I think is relevant is the catching, right? We've seen Jimmy Crooks be in St. Louis now for a couple of months, have maybe some limited success at the plate, has seen some of the playing time flag lately. I would say they have had kind of an inordinate amount of left-handed starters against lately, but no doubt Crooks' time has decreased here over the last couple of weeks. You have Lael Bernal at Memphis, who is, if not major league ready, who is rapidly approaching that. You have Raniel Rodriguez, who appeared in the Futures game, who is a double-A right now and who is going to move every bit as fast as his bat will carry him. So, you know, is there a scenario where maybe a catcher who you would consider in that prospect sort of neighborhood ends up being flipped for a similar talent at a position of more need, let's say at a corner infield, for instance? Mm-hmm. Sure, I could imagine something like that, right? That's a possibility. You know, otherwise, guys, if you're talking about the big league roster, I think it's the same guys we're talking about all year. You know, I would be pretty surprised if Dustin May is not traded. I would be pretty surprised if Jojo Romero is not traded. I think that they will probably set prices on guys like Newt Barr and O'Brien because they have control. And if somebody meets what they think is the price now, then great, but they're probably not going to be motivated to, you know, they're not going to be motivated to sell on those guys. They can be bought, but maybe they're not going to be motivated to sell, is the way to think about it. So, you know, for all the turbulence and all the interesting stuff throughout the season, I honestly don't know that you would assess the deadline much differently now than you might have in February.
3: Yeah, so if you're looking at what the leadership, the organization has done this year, I do think it feels like there's some good momentum and something's happening. Okay, we made a lot of this turnover from last year to this year. A lot of the young guys are stepping up and, you know, you're in the wild card race maybe a little bit earlier than you thought you would be. And then last night, Jordan Walker, one of your biggest young stars, puts on a show for all of the majors. What does that help the momentum? Does that keep it going, or is it just some pithy little fun thing on the side that's like, oh, that was cool? Or is that really something to rally this Cardinals fan base behind what they're working towards?
16: You know, I wrote about this afternoon because that was a thought that had been sticking with me kind of throughout the night. And ultimately where I landed is that, you know, when you really think about it, the way the Cardinals have sort of measured their own success over the years, certainly under this ownership group, right, in the last 20 years or so, they have measured it by championships. And if that is the measuring stick, then there is like a whole generation of Cardinals fans that does not really know what success looks like here. You know, 2011 obviously being the last World Series championship, 2013 is the last pennant. So you're talking about 13 years since there has been, you know, what the Cardinals in the past would have defined as meaningful baseball around here. And I think, you know, to put that into perspective, that's the 82 World Series and the 87 World Series to the year 2000. But if you went back and, you know, took out the McGuire years and replaced them with winning 67 games or whatever it was in 2023, right? It's a very different vibe. And so I do think that Derby win for Jordan Walker is important because there is a whole generation of impressionable fans, right, like kids that are 9, 10, 11, 12 years old, who this is the time that the franchise needs to get them. we haven't really known what a win felt like. And for whatever reason, Jordan Walker is able to give them that on Monday night. And I think that's going to be important for probably a generation of Cardinals fans.
3: Mm. Yeah, I mean, you bring that up. And if you're a kid right now in middle school or below, you know, my kids,
2: yeah,
3: the only success they know in the NL Central is the Brewers and the Cubs. But mainly the Brewers are the kings of the NL Central, and the Cardinals aren't even in the conversation. So I agree with that. You know, as you look at one of the, you know, best organizations in baseball, and it's been quite a dry spell, and not just the dry spell, but a dry spell in mediocrity. And now they've turned the corner, and they've got some really young talent that is fun to watch. Jordan Walker, who last year literally was rated one of the worst players in Major League Baseball, and this year is maybe one of the most fun to watch.
16: You know, I think it's meaningful, too, that there were people in the organization who were open to a conversation and were having meetings at the end of this year's spring training about Jordan Walker not making the team out of spring. Mm. There were conversations around the possibility that he would go to Memphis to start the year. You know, if you remember, toward the middle of March, not long before the season started, they pulled him out of game action. They sent him back to the cages for a couple of days. And there was a real possibility that he was not going to break with the club. And this is a spot where I have to give credit to not only Ollie Marmol, he's the person that I know was involved in this, but I'm sure there were others around. But Ollie was pretty upfront that he couldn't be convinced that mentally that was the right thing for Jordan. And so if the season had started, they were prepared to eat whatever bad start they might have eaten because they thought that was best for Jordan. So that sort of shows you what they are preferencing in terms of development and also, frankly, how they got rewarded for, you know, I'm not going to say lucking into that happening because it took a lot of hard work to get Jordan Walker to this point, but for the timing to work out the way that it did.
3: Well, so then that brings up a really good question for you who's around the organization who, you know, you can hear people kind of talking about this. What happened? Like, what was the change? What was the shift in Jordan Walker's mindset and his approach to the game? Because this is not just a random flippant thing that happened. It feels very intentional that something changed to make him the superstar that he is right now.
16: Yeah, you know, when you talk to people about it, the best explanation you get is that it was sort of an ultimate strip down back to his absolute simplest swing, right? So Casey Chenoweth, who was the hitting coach at Springfield last year, was on the big league staff this year, has talked about going back to video of Jordan Walker when he was in high school, before he'd ever really had a swing coach, before he'd ever done anything that would sort of refine the way a modern baseball player gets refined, and said, okay, what does this look like, right? Like, what's the athletic version of this? What is your natural body movement? And they sort of built from there. How do you tailor a swing that does the things that you needed to do in modern baseball, that gets the kind of lift that we've talked about, that allows Walker to make better pitch recognition decisions? How do you do all of that and also access what the guy in the video looked like, that natural path and that natural athleticism?
2: Yeah.
16: But it was really just building from there. And, you know, there was a story that Derek Gould had this morning in the St. Louis Post-Dispatch that I read that had a really interesting detail about a BP session where Walker told Casey Chenoweth, you know what, I'm just going to swing as hard as I can. And they started from there. And okay, what does it look like when he swings as hard as he can, and built those things together? So it was a lot of really detailed, meticulous work on sort of piecing together the parts of him that have always done a good job for him.
2: ESPN Radio 93.5, it is The Drive. I'm Curtis, that's Evan. Our guy Jeff Jones from the Belleville News Democrat. Boom! Got it that time.
3: Nailed it.
2: I
3: messed it up because...
2: Go ahead. Well, do you mess it up?
3: Because I lived in Bellevue, Nebraska for a while, and I get Bellevue and Belleville mixed up.
2: That's what I'm
3: going to
2: blame it on as well, Jeff. Yeah. That's why it's really Evan's fault.
16: You know, believe it or not, talk about how small the world might be, and I'll get Evan off the hook here. I spent my weekend in Gretna, Nebraska.
3: Hello. You know, that's the first time Gretna's been brought up here. We've talked about Kearney.
2: We've talked about Papillion.
3: We've talked about Bellevue. I have not talked about Gretna, or Grand Island is the other one. We've not talked about him recently. So how much fun was that for you?
16: I have family in Springfield as well, so I'm kind of all over Sarpy County up there.
3: Wow. Love it. Fun times. Okay, Curtis, as I rudely interrupted
2: that's
3: you.
2: That's fine.
3: Continue.
2: No, that's good. One guy that we know for sure, Jeff, is going to be a part of the future, at least it appears that way, because he just got a nice contract extension, is JJ Weatherholt. And when we were talking about the numbers, It seems like a really good deal for the Birds, all things considered, when you look at the numbers and the control that they'll have. What did you make of his contract extension?
16: I got texts from four or five different people who cover baseball who I know, who I consider friends, and they were all pretty much in the same variant of, why did Weatherholt sign that deal? And this is, you know, not an insult to him. I understand why he signed it. It's $112 million. That's pretty hard to say no to, no matter who you are.
2: Right.
16: But there's no doubt that that's a tidy bit of business for Heim Bloom and company. You know, like Connor Griffin got, I believe, $140 million. Kevin McGonigal was right around in that same spot. You know, these were guys who compare to Weatherholt, maybe not necessarily all that favorably to them, you know, favorably to Weatherholt, who got much bigger deals than he did with a lot less uncertainty, because the other thing about Weatherholt is that he turns 24 at the end of the season. So an 8-year deal with no options means he's not getting to free agency until he's 32. And that is an age where position players, unless you're Alex Bregman, don't really get big multi-year deals. So this is
2: right.
16: This is a big bite at the apple for JJ Weatherholt. And it's a very sizable, healthy bite. He's going to live a very happy life. But when the numbers came out, I understood immediately why the Cardinals would do this deal, because it would be hard to pass that one up.
2: Who do you think is the unsung hero on this? Well, maybe not even the roster. Just when you look at the turnaround, and to Evan's point he made a little bit ago about it, this all really does feel different. Whether you're someone who covers the Cardinals or you're a fan or whatever, this does feel like something different. Who's the unsung hero in all this? Is it Bloom? Is it somebody else in the office? Is it coaching? What's your take on that, Jeff?
16: I think, honestly, what we're learning is that the unsung hero, I guess you would say it would be Heim Bloom. He would delegate it to people below him. The bottom line is that there is a level of cohesion now that occurs among the development staffs at all of the levels. And that really is something that is new and appears different to me just sort of over the last 9 years of covering the team. I think that, you know, there is a lot of new personnel, no doubt, at those levels. That's been influenced by Bloom and Rob Cerfolio and his group and all those guys. But there are also a lot of folks who are holdovers as well, who are here, you know, when John was off running the show, when the older player development guys were running the show. And it just took a little bit of direction and organization. And now you have, you know, a lot better communication occurring between levels. You know, it used to be fairly normal for one of the hitting coaches, one of the pitching coaches from one of the lower-level teams. You would see them at Busch Stadium during a homestand because they would rotate guys through to sort of do a spot check, right? Okay, here's how we're talking about this at the big leagues. Are we doing it the same way at AA? I've noticed that I've not seen that this year. And it's not because they don't care about it. It's because the system is now built out to where they can trust it. It doesn't require them to have guys in there every other week because they know it's being executed, right? So it's the little things like that that kind of demonstrate the areas where, whether it was because it was bad process or maybe things just slip when it's the same people in charge for a long, there's some natural attrition that goes into any kind of management situation, right? Whatever the reason, it has definitely tightened up noticeably under this new new regime.
3: Okay, final question for you here, and one that is more of your opinion than can actually be answered. It's May 15th, 2027. Will we be able to watch Major League Baseball, or will there be a strike?
16: Well, there will not be a strike. If there's a stoppage, it'll be a lockout. So I can say with 100% certainty. I know that feels nitpicky, but there is a difference. It will be a lockout and not a strike. Will there be games being played on May 15th? Oh boy. Yes, I will say yes. If you had said April 15th to me, I would have that would be about where I would draw the line, but I will say yes to May 15th.
3: Okay.
2: Jeff, where can people find your work and follow along with your coverage of the Cardinals?
16: All over the place, primarily in the Devil News Democrat. That's BND.com. You can also read some of my, what I'm calling DVD extra features, at wordsaboutbirds.com. I'm on X at JM Jones and Blue Sky under the same name.
2: Jeff, appreciate your time, man. Looking forward to talking to you again down the road, sir.
16: Anytime, guys. Y'all have a good one.
2: You too. That's Jeff Jones from the Belleville News Democrat on the Dick Van Dyke Appliance World phone line with us. Covers the Cardinals, has for a long time. 217-359-2255 is your number for the Max Twin City Recycling text line. Our guy, Ty in Assumption, Grand Island, Nebraska, home of the Islanders. There are some awesome documentaries on YouTube about Grand Island football. Did you know that?
3: I did not know that.
2: So now we know what you're going to do for the rest of the show.
3: I did not think anyone cared about Grand Island, Nebraska football, but
2: what are the
3: I'm
2: odds?
3: Gonna check it out.
2: That we've had these like small world stuff with Jeff, and now Ty brings up the these documentaries.
3: What a connection!
2: You didn't know that so much Nebraska flowed through this building, this radio station, did you?
3: Quinn, what's your connection to Nebraska?
4: I'm really trying to think. I'm trying to think really hard right now.
3: Have you ever been?
4: I don't think I have.
2: Have you seen it on a map?
4: I've seen it on a map. There's my connection. I know where Nebraska is on the map. I can point out Nebraska on a map. I know the capital is Lincoln.
2: Here, hold on 1 second. Pierce, what do you know about Nebraska?
17: I don't even know who you're talking about, dude.
4: That's probably, yeah, accurate.
3: Speaking of, that just reminded me of somebody's name in Nebraska. Quinn, have you ever seen or heard of a movie called Raising Arizona?
4: No.
2: Oh, it's good. It's excellent.
3: Yeah.
2: Classic.
3: Yeah.
4: Is it about Arizona Robbins from Grey's Anatomy?
3: Yes!
4: Really? No.
3: No, it's Nicolas Cage.
4: Of course it is, because why wouldn't it
2: No,
4: be?
2: This is
3: real Nick Cage.
4: This is Nicolas Cage?
2: 80s, 90s
4: okay. All
2: superstar
4: right.
2: act.
3: This
2: like,
3: is pre-Con Air Nick Cage.
4: All right.
2: Yeah.
3: Yeah, you gotta check it
4: All
3: out.
4: All right.
3: They steal a baby. It's incredible.
4: Oh, they steal a baby.
2: They do.
4: It's a hard thing to steal.
2: Thus the name, Raising
3: Arizona.
2: In
3: the 80s, it wasn't that big a deal.
2: It was the 80s, so, man.
4: True. 80s were the Wild West.
2: Uh-huh. As they said,
4: according
2: I'm
4: to my mom.
3: What year was that? 80s?
2: I thought it was 87, 88. Yeah, that's my guess. Quinturn, the intern, you're going to have to make us sound good. 217-359-2255. That is your number for the Max Twin City Recycling text line. All-Star game is tonight. We'll talk a little bit more about that. I heard Evan moan and groan over there. That means something happened with the World Cup.
3: Oh, no, I was just clearing my throat.
2: Oh, that's all you were doing. Still 2-0 Spain as of right now?
3: As of right now.
2: All right.
3: 80th minute.
2: And what did you find out about Raising Arizona?
4: It was released on March 13th, 1987.
2: There we did it. All right, that's us. More baseball talk coming up next on The Drive.
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2: Big thanks once again to Jeff Jones from the Belleville News Democrat for hopping on with us a little bit ago and talking Cardinals. It's ESPN Radio 93.5. This is The Drive. I'm Curtis Allen. That is Evan Stone. Quinn Turn, the intern, in studio with us. Text rolling in from Heath on the text line. Unpopular opinion, Raising Arizona is the best Coen Brothers movie. Ooh. I know a lot of people that feel that way.
3: Wow. I'd have to think about that for a second.
2: But it is. Man, they're good, though. Coen Brothers. Whew. Elite. Really, really, really good. You got a favorite Coen Brothers movie, Quinn? I'm smirking just in case because I feel like you're probably not going to know who they are. And it's okay if you don't.
4: And I don't.
2: It's okay.
4: You can play the soundbite.
2: I'm not going to play that soundbite. I'm not going to play the Pierce soundbite, but I am.
4: Don't do it to me.
2: No, I don't want to. I don't want to overuse that.
4: Yeah, that's special.
2: No, comes in handy from time to time. All-Star Game is tonight. I have not looked at the starting rosters. Have you? Do you know who's going to start pitching tonight? Quinn, we got to find that. Who's going to be pitching tonight to start the All-Star Game?
3: Are you taking Raising Arizona over the Big Lebowski?
2: No. Heath is, though.
3: Yeah, that's...
2: No, but I look, if you love Raising Arizona, I get it. Especially if you are of a certain age. Like, if you were a teenager in your early 20s or mid-20s, around the time when that movie came out, that was a big deal.
3: Yeah, normally this would be like a genre thing, but you said all Coen Brothers movies. No Country for Old Men?
2: I go back and forth with Lebowski and No Country. No Country is probably the one I would pick. That's probably my favorite Coen Brothers movie.
3: Bad Santa?
2: I might take Arizona over Bad Santa.
3: The Naked Man? I got a 5.2 on IMDb.
2: I was going to say, of the Naked Man's, that's like everyone's got the one bad one. Like every band's got the one bad album that they put out, and it's like, oh, yeah.
3: Oh, man.
2: Same with the great directors and filmmakers. They've always got that one turd in the punch bowl. You go, oh, I forgot about that one.
3: Oops,
2: we don't talk about that one.
3: Yeah, no, I'd probably go with the big Lebowski.
2: Lebowski, that's what you'd roll with?
3: Yeah.
2: Yeah. No, Heath, I'm not saying you're old. Fargo is another pick. Yeah, Fargo. Boy, it's tough to pick against Fargo. We're just going through.
3: We could draft.
2: You don't like Fargo?
3: It's not that I didn't like Fargo.
5: Inconceivable.
3: I would have rather, all those other movies we listed, I'd rather watch than Fargo.
2: I love Fargo. It's funny. It's hilarious. Dark, but hilarious.
3: Yeah, there was an episode, a TV show called Dropout.
2: Yeah.
3: It's called What Sex with the Coen Brothers Must Be Like.
2: That's an episode you're talking about, isn't
3: it? Yeah, I don't think that's on the list, but I might need to check it out.
6: And I promise you, we will smash.
3: Yeah. Somebody did.
5: My man.
3: Yeah.
2: Anyways, do we find out who's pitching tonight in the All-Star game?
4: Christopher Sanchez is pitching from Philly, so they get a home pitcher.
2: Of course.
4: So that'll be great for them. And then Dylan Cease of the Toronto Blue Jays is pitching for the American League.
2: Formerly of the Chicago White Sox and a bunch of other teams as well. All right. Any names that we should feel good about that are starting tonight? Where's PCA? He's got to be starting, right? Right?
4: I hate to disappoint.
2: Right? Isn't PCA starting there?
3: Good.
2: What?
4: No comment.
2: No?
4: Kyle Schwarber's starting.
2: Yeah. Legendary Chicago Cub Kyle Schwarber.
4: That's what I'm saying.
2: You know they got nothing for him. They got nothing for Schwarber.
4: I
2: like to bring that up. You know Cubs fans.
4: That was the biggest mistake that the Cubs organization has made in the recent
2: That's a big one. That's a big one.
3: He's the only one from that group that went on
4: to be good.
2: I forget the scout's name. But when his first report came out, the quote that if you're a Cubs fan, you probably heard was like, what is he? Babe effing Roof. Is what the scout said about Schwarber. Like, this is why you got to take this kid from Indiana. That's what he is. And, boy, there wasn't a whole lot of patience, but they should have been. You know, if you're a Cubs fan, you should shed a few tears when you see Schwarber hitting 45, 50 home runs a year for the Phillies.
4: And I do.
2: Shout out Big Def. 217-359-2255. Lindy, does Schwarbs go into the Hall of Fame wearing a Cubs hat or a Phillies hat? Oh, you're not nice, Lindy. He's going to go in wearing a Phillies hat.
3: Yeah, it's going to be Phillies.
2: He's going to go in wearing a Phillies hat because he's probably going to get another ring with the Phillies, too, at some point in time in his career. They keep finding ways to reload and compete. I don't know about this year, but, yeah, he'll wear a Phillies hat. And it'll be a nice little – it'll be like – Maddox, right? Didn't Maddox go in wearing his Braves hat into the Hall of Fame? He wasn't wearing a Cubs hat.
4: No,
2: he was like the heart of his career. He was with the Braves. Yeah, that's what'll happen there with poor Schwarbs.
4: Have you seen the video of him in show choir in high school?
2: Greg Maddox?
4: No, Kyle Schwarber.
2: Oh, I was like, I didn't know Maddox could sing.
4: Can you imagine?
2: Yeah, I have seen that one of Schwarbs.
4: Greatest video of all time, in my opinion.
2: He's got such a cute little baby face.
4: He does.
2: Yeah, he's a handsome little guy, that Kyle Schwarber. You going to be locked into the All-Star game tonight, Quinn, turn the intern? Because he's not.
4: I will be. I will be watching, and I will be happy to see no specialty jerseys this year. I, along with my dad, have always been haters of specialty jerseys. We've been big fans of the All-Star game wearing your own jersey. I will say, though, a couple years ago they did, everybody wore their own jersey, but the logos were gold. I liked that. That was good. In like 2021, maybe? I feel like it was either the year before COVID or the year after COVID. But anyway, not a specialty jerseys girl. I like a classic jersey in the All-Star game.
2: I'm going to clip that quote of her, my dad and I have always been haters, and just save that for
4: That's not a lie either.
3: Let's go.
2: 217-359-2255 for the Max Twin City Recycling text line. Back to the Coen brothers real quick. Heath says, no country is overrated. No resolution to the story.
3: I think I'm okay with that.
2: That's the point. Like, the whole point is for Tommy Lee Jones, no country for old men. The 80s are turning into violent, outlawish craziness in Texas in the 80s, and he doesn't want to be a part of that world anymore. Tyron Assumption, I know this is a Cubs-heavy show, but please tell me you guys thought Jaywalk silencing all the Philly crowd last night was awesome. Oh, yeah. We talked about that, and I said I loved how white-hot, if you're just joining us, I loved how white-hot that Philly crowd was. They made it so much fun. And then the way they exited after Walker won, it felt like you could just hear Jordan Walker's parents cheering for him. And that was the only sound in the stadium. Yeah.
4: Him and them and maybe like three people surrounding them. But I loved his grandma. His grandma and post game last night was great. She was an icon.
2: He made this face when he came out for the introduction. So they came out of the introductions. They had this boxing ring.
4: Yeah, they had a boxing ring.
2: Well, it's Philadelphia, Rocky. I get all that.
4: Yeah, okay.
2: But, and they've got Michael Buffer doing the intros, Evan. But when Walker comes out, he gets booed mercilessly like all the other players did. But I think he was like second or third out of the tunnel. And it was like, why am I getting booed? It was just Philly fans.
3: You're
2: being
3: not Philly.
2: Fans. And then, man, they gave Bryce Harper a WrestleMania entrance. He was climbing on the ropes in the boxing ring and hyping. Oh, it was something. It was a thing. Yeah.
3: Yeah.
2: He didn't make it out of the first round. So that's a whole other story, too. Yeah.
3: Kind of the story of Bryce's career, huh?
2: Oh, come on now. He's been an MVP and an all-star and got rings. What do you mean? He's a legend. What are you talking about?
3: All right.
2: Are you going to say that
3: I
2: he's the...
3: I just always feel like Bryce should have more than he does. I don't know why when I look at him and the talent he has and the baseball player he is, I'm always thinking, I feel like he should be talked about in that upper echelon of what he's done for his organizations and his teams. And maybe I'm recency bias or looking too much into it, but I just kind of feel like it's like, he's great talent.
2: Get some numbers for us, Quinn.
4: All right.
2: Evan has insulted Bryce Harper fans all over Philadelphia, Big Def. If you're listening, make sure you let him know. Actually, I think Def texted us at the start of the show. He's like, hey, you can't listen. He had something going on.
3: He's going to the All-Star
4: game. He's going to the All-Star
2: game. Oh, he's going to the game?
4: Yes, yeah. He's at Citizens Bank Park.
2: Of course he is. Why didn't we make him our man on the street, you know? Broadcasting live, since nobody's going to send us anywhere, but broadcasting live from the All-Star game in Philadelphia, Big Def.
3: We'll just start.
2: Drive correspondent, Big
3: listeners,
2: Dev.
3: When you guys go on, when y'all go on vacation, that's you can it. Just be our on-location reporters.
2: Coming to you live from Branson, Missouri.
3: Is anybody going somewhere cool that you can call us from and we'll see what's going on?
2: Lindy, you going to Holiday World or something before the end of the summer? We can send Lindy there. We got to send a Bears fan to Santa Claus, Indiana, to Holiday World to talk about Jay Cutler, broadcasting from the home of Jay Cutler.
4: Jay Cutler.
2: Holiday World in Santa Claus, Indiana.
4: Jay Cutler, when I went to the FCS National Championship football game this past January, Jay Cutler was there, I believe.
2: Yeah?
4: I think. Was it Jay Cutler or who was it?
2: Well, first
4: was
2: of all, I
3: smoking
2: didn't.
3: Smoking a cigarette?
4: I can't remember. Yeah. Well, now that I say that, I think it was Jay Cutler, but now I think I'm wrong.
2: Marbred hanging out of his mouth.
4: I have to look it up now because looking, I could be thinking of somebody totally different.
3: Were you thinking of Warren Moon?
4: No.
2: Warren Moon?
3: They look similar, Warren some people Moon. Might say.
2: Jay Cutler and Warren. Stop it.
3: I get them confused all the time.
2: Stop it.
3: Yeah.
2: This is Quinn over here. This isn't
4: No, it was
2: Pierce.
4: Jay Cutler. Okay, so it was Jay Cutler because he used to, the game was hosted at Vandy, and he was Vandy's quarterback.
3: He went to Vandy,
4: so,
3: yeah.
4: Yeah, he was in like a box at the very top of the stadium that nobody else could get to. And
2: just
4: he,
2: ashen cigarettes on people.
4: And I think he might
2: below.
4: Have been smoking a cigarette. I'm not going to lie to you. He did not look enthused to be there.
2: Peasants. You ever follow any of it? This is way off subject, but you follow Jay on any of his social media?
3: I don't.
2: It's really just him drinking beer, smoking cigars, and hunting. That's all he does.
3: I knew he was a big hunter.
2: He's a big
3: hunter-gatherer.
2: Oh, yes. Yeah, he still looks just as apathetic. He doesn't seem like he cares. Like, you still don't see him smiling or anything. But
4: he's got no emotion.
2: But he's, you know, he seems otherwise to be happy to be out in the mountains hunting bears and stuff.
3: Hey, man.
2: Whatever
3: yeah.
2: goes for.
3: Yeah.
2: Scott and Terre Haute, I'm going to Milwaukee for a long weekend in a few weeks. There you go. Broadcasting live from Milwaukee, our friend Scott and Terre Haute.
3: We don't want anything from Milwaukee.
2: No, wait a minute. Maybe the Cubs are up there for a series or something. Or the Cardinals
3: we'll
2: are up
3: happens.
2: There. We got Scott and Terre Haute
3: we'll
2: up there.
3: We'll check the date.
2: Yeah,
3: check the date.
2: Maybe if Scott's up there when the Birds are playing, we could get a man on the street for that.
3: I'll call you from the beach next week.
2: He's going to Holiday World Saturday, actually. Boom, there it is. It's his daughter's birthday, so not sure I'll have time to look for Cutler. Listen.
3: What a birthday gift.
2: He lives
3: Finding Cutler.
2: I think he lives
4: Finding Cutler. That could be a movie.
2: Could be a Coen Brothers movie, as a matter of fact. Finding Cutler. Just follow the Marlboro Red smoke that is in the richest part of Santa Claus, Indiana. Actually, he still lives in Nashville. Remember I told you that story where I drove up to his front gate. It's his house is like right next to the the Nashville Country Club. Yeah. It was down there for a radio conference. This is like 10, 11 years ago. And got some bad directions from my former boss as to where to go. Should have taken that left at Albuquerque. And I pulled up to this gate, literally had the number 6 on it, big silver 6. I was like, what is this? And then this guy rolls up that security. He's like, hey, what are you doing? Are you a fan? I was like, no, I'm trying to get to the country club. He's like, it's back that way. Like, he turned around. And so once I got to the country club, I was like, whose house is that? And the guy that was hosting the event said, oh, that's Jay Cutler's house. That's his backyard. If you go to this ballroom, you can look out the window and see his house, his backyard.
3: See him out there.
2: I was like,
3: naked.
2: I don't know if I want – exactly. I don't want to, that would be my look. Oh, look, there's Cutler sunbathing right now.
3: He's smoking a Marlboro Red.
2: Marlboro hanging out of his mouth.
3: He's got some Camels somehow.
2: Yeah.
3: I didn't know they still – do they still exist?
2: Oh, yeah, Camels
4: I
2: still
4: think
2: exist.
4: So, yeah.
3: Those are the cool ones.
2: Well, they were until they got rid of Joe Camel.
3: Well –
2: they had to.
3: It was
2: though.
3: The whole thing about kids yeah, thinking it was cool to smoke.
2: He looked very hip, especially when he was wearing a backpack, you know.
3: And his lunchbox and
2: a lunchbox and
3: a
2: backpack. His hat was on backwards. Kind of looked like you, actually. Let me get you on camera here. We got less than a minute till we get to news. But, yeah, I appreciate everyone volunteering to...
3: Well,
2: be a man or woman on the streets while they're on vacation at some point
3: in
2: time.
3: Yeah, let us know where you're going. It is pretty much official. Spain has knocked France out of the World Cup.
2: Okay, final 2-0.
3: Spain, yeah, we got about 20 seconds left, but yeah, it's 2-0.
2: Any extra time? I mean, that's not...
3: They're
2: not,
3: in the extra time.
2: Oh, they're already in extra
3: time.
2: I apologize.
3: There goes. It goes final. Spain is in the World Cup final
2: there
3: for the
2: go.
3: First time. In things.
4: I was so tired of everyone saying that France was unbeatable. I
2: in
4: was
2: your,
3: listen,
2: in your face.
3: I have said it a couple of times.
2: Hey,
3: I am shocked by this result.
2: I just won $3.47.
3: Yeah!
2: All right.
5: to a change. Elisa Brady, Fox News. ICE is suspending most vehicle stops after a man was shot and killed during an immigration enforcement operation yesterday in Maine, the second deadly confrontation in the past week.
7: DHS says a migrant who was in the country illegally was shot and killed by an ICE agent. The agency tells us the suspect tried to flee the scene before those shots were fired and was not the target of the operation. There were protests again today. People marching over there to an ICE office about 15 miles south of Portland. They're calling for a full investigation here.
5: Fox's Alexis McAdams, an ICE source, tells Fox the pause is temporary while new training is in the works and that vehicle stops are still possible for targets with violent records or facing serious charges. Police in Florida just reporting that a man running from an encounter with federal agents has been struck and killed by a tractor trailer. Florida Highway Patrol says the man was one of four people who got out of a car and ran on foot during an encounter in a gas station parking lot earlier today. President Trump reverses course on a plan to charge fees in a critical waterway both the U.S. and Iran claim to control.
8: A day after pitching a 20
5: today, President Trump reverses course on a plan to charge fees in a critical waterway.

0: response to Iran attacking commercial vessels.
1: Fox's Jared Halper and the U.S. launching more strikes on Iran today. Spain just advancing to the World Cup final with a 2-0 win over France. 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
1: A warning from Arizona officials about a scam involving the Nancy Guthrie case.
6: The Pima County Sheriff's Department says fake posts about the search for Nancy Guthrie are using QR codes to ask for money. The department stressing it will never ask for funds related to this case or any investigation, urging folks not to send money to people they do not know or scan any QR codes requesting payments. Adding, if you see one of these posts, ignore it and report it. Stay alert and help spread the word.
1: Fox's Christian Goodwin. Multiple agencies, including the FBI, have been investigating Guthrie's disappearance since early February, when the 84-year-old mother of NBC's Savannah Guthrie is believed to have been taken from her home. A U.S. men's national team star at the center of a controversial red card and reversal offers his take on fallout.
7: United States striker Flo Balogun says the decision to reverse his red card in the FIFA World Cup affected his teammates before their round of 16 match against Belgium. Balogun received the red in the round of 32 game against Bosnia and Herzegovina, disqualifying him from the game against Belgium. But the day before the contest, FIFA reversed the ruling, allowing Balogun to play. Balogun telling CBS Mornings that decision led to a lot of outside noise prior to the match.
8: I knew it was going to cause a lot of controversy, and I could almost see within my teammates a bit of nerves.
7: It didn't move the needle in the game as the U.S. fell to Belgium 4-1. Tony Genualdo, Fox News.
1: President Trump had called the FIFA president to seek a review. The FIFA leader said the reversal was an independent decision not made by either one of them. Again, Spain just advancing to the World Cup final, beating France 2-0. They'll face the winner of tomorrow's semifinal between England and defending champion Argentina. Stocks finish higher after cooler inflation in June. The Dow up just 9 points. The Nasdaq up 233. I'm Lisa Brady, Fox News.
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10: The Tom Jones Challenger League heads to Illinois Field Tuesday, July 14th. 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Illini athletes will be on the field to assist the kids playing baseball. To find out more information, visit TomJonesLeague.org. 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
2: It's the number one soccer song of all time, Evan Stone. That's what that is.
3: I know. My hips are moving.
2: I know.
3: They ain't lying.
2: Shakira. Waka Waka.
3: It's such a good song. Here we go.
2: It got really loud in my ear. It hurt my ear. Choosing your battle. ESPN Radio 93.5. It is The Drive. I'm Curtis Allen. That is Evan
3: Stone.
2: We'll
3: get to the chorus.
2: We'll get to the chorus. Don't worry. Just returning. You know this song is 16 years old now?
4: Oh, that's sickening.
3: This was South Africa.
2: Yeah, well, Well, it's still the number one soccer song of all time.
3: Or not South Africa. This was Brazil.
2: This time for Africa.
3: This time for Africa. Oh, maybe it was South Africa.
2: Yeah. 16 years old, Quinn. That's how old this song is. So you were, what, 3, 4?
4: I don't remember when this song came out, but I guess I did 4.
2: Yeah, you were 4 years old. My
4: I love
2: God.
4: This song, though.
3: 2010 World Cup.
4: This song went platinum in my house at some point.
2: In
4: I
2: my
4: remember.
2: House. It went platinum in my house.
4: At welcome, some Shakira. Point, it did because I loved this song growing up, and I still do.
2: Well, welcome back into The Drive. If you're just joining us, Spain just defeated France. So this song has literally nothing to do with that other than it's just the number one soccer song of all time.
3: Look at that.
2: So, you know,
4: it
2: all ties in.
3: Look
2: it all
3: at
2: ties
3: that.
2: In together, you know. Yeah, Spain wins 2-0. Move on to the finals of the FIFA World Cup. They're going to either get Messi or Harry Kane, sir.
3: Messi or Kane as England and Argentina play tomorrow. But, yeah, Spain, shocking me, didn't just beat France 2-0.
2: Yeah.
3: I mean, they dominated the game. They really dominated every aspect of this game. They had expected goals of 1.63. France had an expected goals of 0.3.
2: Yeah.
3: Which if you're not, you know, locked in on
2: if
3: soccer
2: not, if
3: statistics,
2: you don't know the stats,
3: that's how the way you've played the game, how many goals they expect you to score. And France was expected, but the way they played the game, to score 0 goals. And Spain locked them down. And they got up to a 2-0. They scored their first goal on a penalty in the first half. And then they were able just kind of to hunker down and dominate. They get an early second goal in the second half. And from that moment on, France was having to chase the game, and they couldn't create anything.
2: I know you said this in the last hour, but I want you to kind of follow up on this point. A lot of people viewed this as, well, whoever wins this game is going to win the World Cup. Is that how you feel about it? You feel like it doesn't matter if it's Argentina or England that run into Spain next in the finals, that this is it's going to be a tall task for either one of those squads?
3: I do. I think Spain is better than both of those other two teams, England and Argentina. I think England is better than Argentina, but Argentina has Messi. And FIFA will do anything to get Messi still involved. So
2: you sound like a LeBron James hater right now. That's what you sound like.
3: I'm just saying I think England could give Spain a better game by the way that they play football. But I think Spain is better than both of those two teams. I definitely think France is better than both of those two teams. I think France is better than Spain, but Spain just came out today and just beat them down.
2: 217-359-2255. That's the number for the Max Twin City Recycling text line. It's been a minute since we heard from our friend Chris and Sidoris, but there he is, as Uncle Lon would say.
5: Enough!
2: About soccer. Matt and Sydney, I was listening to an expert about soccer, not Evan Stone. You're the only expert I listen to.
3: Cheat
2: and he said the U.S. needs to do what Europe does and pay the kids or parents to play instead of the U.S. where the parents are paying so much on traveling teams. Your thoughts on that, Mr. Stone?
3: Yeah, when you go to Europe, I'm just not sure anything in our culture and our where we're at as a nation, if there's anything ever like that, that'll happen.
2: Right.
3: So when you're in Europe and you've got a kid, you know, 8, 9, 10 years old, and they are doing it.
2: Oh, it's
3: Quinn. You stop over there.
4: What?
3: She yawned big. She yawned big, and I shut my yawn down.
4: Evan.
2: Oh,
3: I'm telling you.
4: Just gonna tell you something.
2: Well,
4: actually,
2: you know what?
0: You have no manners.
3: I'm just telling you.
4: It doesn't matter.
3: I maturely shut my yawn down.
2: Very good.
4: Proud of you.
2: Sometimes I can't tell. See, you do such a good job with the not yawning. I wonder if you're gonna burp or not. I can't tell what you're doing.
3: There are moments.
2: There are moments. Yeah.
3: It's coming out somewhere.
2: But yeah, full circle to Matt and Sydney's point. So when you see those kids, though, that are 8, 9, 10 years old that are on the travel teams, it's a noticeable difference when they're playing kids that aren't.
3: Here's what they do in Europe is that all of those teams in England, Chelsea, Man City, Manchester United, Liverpool, Arsenal, all those teams have their own programs. They have their own youth squads, their own youth teams. And if I'm a 9-year-old kid or a 10-year-old kid that is showing to be a bit of a football prodigy, then I'm leaving home and I'm going to live at an academy where I will go to school there, live in dorms, and I will train and I will play soccer and I will try to work my way up through the Manchester United Academy.
2: Youth
3: Academy.
2: Yeah.
3: That's what they have in England. That'll never happen here in the States.
2: No.
3: It's just not. We have the pay to play. We have the travel soccer leagues. And Landon Donovan has talked about this a couple of times. He said the problem in America is that the majority of your youth soccer coaches, they think they know way more than they actually do.
2: Mm.
3: And which is totally fine, but a lot of the time they're dads or somebody stepping in to volunteer.
2: Right, and they're just...
3: Which is fine.
2: They're showing fundamentals. That's the ultimate goal.
3: Yeah, but he said there's been multiple times where, you know, they think they know more about soccer than I do. As someone who played internationally, played in the World Cup, this was my career.
2: Well, listen, Landon should have a talk with any dad that's at like a youth football game or something like that, or a youth baseball game.
3: Parents are the worst. They're the worst. It's just not in the cards, I don't think, for the United States culture.
2: That's fair.
3: We have what we have. We are what we are. Also, we are quite a spread out nation of quite a few more people than the UK has.
2: Sure.
3: And when you look at, okay, if my 10-year-old is a prodigy and I live in England, I'm going to send him to Manchester or Liverpool. It's an hour and a half away. If my kid is a prodigy here and I live in Nebraska, but I'm going to send him
2: to Florida,
3: 8 hours, 12,
2: Texas,
3: 16 hours away. No, that's
2: right.
3: Just,
2: exactly.
3: We're a different nation. And you know what? I think at some point, I'm not saying we need to be okay with that. I would love for U.S. soccer to continue to grow and to be good. But at the end of the day, it's not our thing.
2: Mm-mm.
3: You know, like we're doing just fine in every other sport, and where we're not, we got enough problems to deal with in these other sports that are our sports before we start completely overhauling the youth soccer culture.
2: By the way, 51 days until Illinois football. Just want to throw that out there.
3: 51.
2: That's not how you say it in Spanish.
3: Cinco uno.
2: Nope, that's not it.
3: Quinceanero.
2: No.
3: Quince.
2: Where's the uno? I don't have the button up in front of me to hit you with it.
3: I used to know Spanish.
6: Goodness gracious.
3: You guys are confidently saying no. What is it?
4: Is it?
2: Go ahead.
3: She doesn't know either.
4: No, I think I do.
2: Quinceanero is 15.
4: Is it cinquenta?
3: Quinceanero.
2: Say it again, Quinn.
4: Cinquenta y uno?
2: Si, muy bien.
4: Is that right?
2: In your El Faso, Evan Stono.
3: Curtis didn't know that.
6: No.
3: He could.
4: I could be wrong. I think I'm right.
2: I will have
4: I
2: you know,
4: know
2: I was El Presidente.
4: I'll look it up.
3: Well, my Spanish-speaking wife would be very frustrated with me, but that's fine.
4: Can she text in and tell me if I'm right? Because I'm genuinely curious.
2: No, you're right. You did it. Go ahead, look it
4: up. Oh, I was right. Oh, my gosh. I can't believe
2: in
4: I was
2: your,
4: right.
2: In your face.
4: My Duolingo is paying off.
2: It's me doing the John Cena with my mano.
3: I accept
2: in your, to your
3: zero
2: face.
3: Talk from you because you didn't know it either.
2: I did.
3: No.
2: I told you I was El Presidente de Clase de Español in...
3: 30 years ago. Treinta.
2: It wasn't that long ago. Dillweed, okay? Wasn't that long
3: años.
2: Ago.
3: Treinta años.
6: What the hell?
2: How many?
3: Treinta.
2: Okay. No, it wasn't that long ago.
3: 30 años.
2: No. Mm-mm. Maybe 20 years ago. I'm not going to.
3: Muy mal.
7: We were just doo-doo.
2: All right. 217-359-2255. I was going to bring up something. Now I completely lost it.
3: Well, tomorrow is England and Argentina, and it should be a really good game. I can't remember where they are playing. The final is going to be at MetLife because why?
2: Well, of course it. You'd have it at, why wouldn't you have it at MetLife?
3: Worst stadium.
2: Why wouldn't you?
3: Of all time. Yeah, and so that's where the final will be at on Sunday, I believe. Saturday will be the third, fourth place game. Sunday's
2: the finals, and Sunday that you'll have the whole sports world. I don't think there's anything happening sports wise on Sunday.
3: Baseball
2: maybe
3: hasn't started back up yet,
2: right? Because the All-Star break takes you into maybe Sunday night. Somebody's playing, maybe, but
3: maybe.
2: Monday everyone's back. Yeah,
3: yeah. There will be more people watching that World Cup finals game than the last 14 Super Bowls combined.
2: All right. Here he goes again.
3: Just saying,
2: Quinn. Can you look up where they're playing tomorrow?
4: They're playing at Mercedes-Benz Stadium in
2: Okay.
4: Atlanta.
2: There you go. In Atlanta, in the dome,
3: inside, air conditioned. That is weird to me.
2: To be inside?
4: It's hot
3: that
4: here.
3: Some of the World Cup games
2: on AstroTurf
3: are outside. And like when you watch a team playing, there's a game in San Francisco and then there's another game in Miami. And you're like, those are completely different atmospheres.
2: I'm being serious, not being a smart aleck. Did they put in some form of grass in Atlanta?
3: Like, I think Atlanta has real grass. All these domes nowadays, they have real grass.
2: Really?
3: I'm pretty sure.
2: I thought they were all on turf.
3: Not all of them. I know for sure Arizona. I know for sure. I thought Atlanta did. I know for sure LA does. I know maybe Dallas doesn't.
2: Okay.
3: Dallas might be a turf, but.
2: Heath is right. Baseball starts back up on Friday. I said I thought it was Sunday night, but he's right. There are games on that start back up on the weekend. But if it's a late afternoon game for the finals or it goes into the evening, which is what I'm going to expect if it's at MetLife, then...
3: I don't think they're worried about viewership.
2: No.
3: They're going to be just fine.
2: Mm-mm. 217-359-2255. Chris and Sidoris, who we're so happy to hear from you, dude. It's been a minute since we've heard from you.
3: Yeah, we've been missing you.
2: You're supposed to be keeping an eye on Evan over here and his weird shenanigans. Fun fact, Mercedes... What? Did not pay anything for the World Cup, so all chair backs and signs have been covered up. Yeah.
3: That's every stadium.
2: That's
4: is
2: been all
4: that
2: of them.
4: Why, yeah, it was like that at Levi's, too.
2: And Levi's, we talked about this, the marketing that they did where they, like, covered up their own logo and some of their ads online and some of the commercials. Smart. Timely.
3: Yeah, they ran with it.
2: That's good marketing. It really
3: so
2: is.
3: So now they say, you know, here we are in Atlanta Stadium.
2: Yes.
4: Accurate.
3: It's like the... Terre Haute A's.
2: The Terre Haute A's. Do they have an all-star, those Terre Haute A's? We haven't talked about the Terre Haute A's in a while.
3: I would doubt it.
2: Probably not. We got to do some drafting. And originally I said, since it's, you know, the all-star game tonight, we should draft our favorite all-star teams, but like all-star players and put together the ultimate all-star teams. But that would be a lot of drafting. I didn't really think that through. So what do you want to draft, Evan Stone?
3: Things that make people happy.
2: All right. That's what we're going to do.
3: Oh, gosh.
2: We're going to draft
3: is that what
2: things
3: we're doing?
2: That make people happy. We may not. We might change that. We'll see. We'll find out. We are drafting, though, because it's Tuesday. Plus, we'll do more MLB All-Star Talk next on The Drive.
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2: You know, the things that make me happy? Baseball. All aspects of the game. That's what makes me happy, sir.
3: All aspects.
2: Oh, yeah, I love it.
3: Bunting.
2: Oh, yeah. It's a skill you got to have. Gots to do it. ESPN Radio 93.5, it is The Drive. I'm Curtis Allen. That is Evan Stone. Quintern, the intern, in studio as well. It's a draft day. It's Tuesday. It's also the MLB All-Star Game. We were kicking around some ideas. So here is what we are drafting today. We're going to take five players from this year's All-Star rosters. We each get five picks, three bats, two pitchers, and a partridge in a pear tree. And then you will vote on who has the best fivesome. You can let us know on Twitter, at TheDrive935, also on our Instagram page, same handle, at TheDrive935, or on the ESPN 93.5 Facebook page. And of course, we love to hear from you. It's our favorite way to hear from you is on the text line at 217-359-2255. Ty from Assumption already drafted the things that make people happy: family, sports, beer, good music, and listening to The Drive. Nailed it! Thank you, Ty. All right. In the meantime, since we're going to be drafting players from this year's All-Star Game, we got to get our draft order. Evan Stone, are you prepared, sir? If not, I can keep stretching. That's what I know how to do. I'm good at this.
3: I was prepared.
2: You were?
3: Then...
2: Well, you know, while you're figuring that out, I saw a movie over the weekend, Quinn.
4: Really? What was it?
2: I saw Evil Dead Burn.
4: Oh.
2: It was... nice.
4: Was it good?
2: It was wild.
4: I haven't heard much about
3: that?
4: It.
3: Evil Dead Burn?
2: Yeah, it's the latest in the Evil Dead franchise. It's fantastic.
4: Oh, who did it have in it? I think I saw like one of the trailers for it.
2: I can't tell you one celebrity in it. Everybody that I saw, and I was like, okay, I've seen them from such and such. I know them from somewhere.
4: But you don't know their names.
2: Can't
4: no,
2: give
4: I
2: you
4: understand
2: a name.
4: That.
2: Yep, can't give you a name.
4: I get that.
3: Curtis, where you want to draft?
2: Oh, I get the first overall pick?
3: No, you get to decide where you want to draft from.
2: Wow. I won
4: the
2: last
4: first
2: week.
4: Overall pick of the draft.
2: I
4: position.
2: Won last week. Where did I pick last week? Did I pick third?
3: I don't know.
2: Yeah.
3: And then Quinn, you get to choose the other spot.
2: You know
3: and I
2: what?
3: Get the leftover.
2: You know what? I'm gonna go third.
3: Third.
2: I'm taking third, so I can get the turnaround. Quinn, where do you want to pick?
4: I guess I'll. I always take first, and I never win. So, but I need. I feel
2: come
4: like
2: on,
4: the
2: you get,
4: two.
2: You get the best player.
4: Yeah. Okay.
2: And here's the rule.
4: I'll take first.
2: Here's
3: wow,
2: the rule.
3: Don't get talked into that.
2: I'm not trying to talk her into
4: no,
2: it.
4: No, I'll take it. I wanted wow. third, but I'll take it.
2: Here's the rule, though. They have to be actually a part of the game. So. The Ohtanis
3: no
2: and Judges, yeah, if they opted out, they're not in the All-Star game tonight. If they're not actually playing or on the roster tonight, then you can't pick them. So that means you're second then, Evan Stone?
3: I think so.
2: I think that's how the math works. All right. If we are ready, and I know we are. I know we're ready because I got the sound effect. All right, Quinn, turn the intern. Who are you taking with the first overall pick in this week's draft? Again, we're drafting players from this year's MLB All-Star rosters.
4: Paul Skeens.
2: Ooh, going to start with a pitcher and take Skeens. Nice. Not too bad at all. I like that. Again, three bats, two pitchers. So she's going to start with a pitcher. And Skeens, he's not starting tonight, right?
4: But, no, he's not. No.
2: Mm-hmm. All right. All right, you're up. Home slice. Evan Stone.
3: Yeah, I'm working through the list.
2: Yeah.
3: Let's see. So I'm going to do this different. I don't even care.
2: Yes,
3: stats.
2: You do.
3: No, I don't care stats. I'm just going to draft players that I like.
2: Okay.
3: That's all I'm doing.
2: That's all you can do.
3: You know what I mean?
2: Draft the guys you like.
3: I'm just going to go for who I like.
2: Mm-hmm.
3: So give me Jordan Walker. Home run champ.
2: What a pandering move that was.
3: Not pandering. Me. Oh, I should be writing these down.
2: You should be.
4: You should be writing these down.
2: You definitely should be. All right, that means I'm up, and I get it on the turn here. Jordan Walker's off the list. Boy, that was, got to be honest, I was going to draft him, Quinn.
4: Were you going to take
2: I
4: him?
2: I was thinking about taking him right away. He's the home run champ. How could I not, you know?
4: I don't know.
2: Get people fired up. All right. Boy. Okay. I am going to take with my first pick. What are you going with? Juan Soto will be my pick
4: really?
2: Here. I'm going to take Juan Soto starting for the National League. So he's off the board, and now we go to the turn. And let's see here. I'm going to go with... Give me Murakami from the White Sox.
4: Dang.
2: Taking my man.
3: All right,
2: he's
3: me,
2: off.
3: Huh?
2: You're back on, sir. I hear Quinn feverishly typing away
4: I
2: over
4: am.
2: There. She's doing her research is what she's doing right now.
3: I don't even know what this is. Okay, go ahead and give me, I'm hoping that person will be here on the turn, so go ahead and give me, I'll take PCA.
2: Oh, there he goes. All right.
3: Wait, who'd you take second?
2: Hmm?
3: Who'd you take? You took Juan Soto and
2: Murakami.
3: Murakami.
2: Yeah. So Skeens is gone. I'm deleting them. He was the first overall pick. Yep. Quinn, turn the intern.
3: All
2: you're
3: right,
2: up,
3: Q.
2: And
4: I'm
2: you've
4: ready.
2: Got you've got the turn here. So here we go.
4: I'm taking Kyle Schwarber.
2: Oh, biscuits!
4: Yeah, I'm gonna do it. I'm going to grab Freddie Freeman from the National League as
2: yeah.
4: well.
2: Oh, okay.
4: Yep.
2: Starting first baseman this year.
3: You've only picked National League.
4: I know.
3: Me too. Okay.
2: Back to you, Evan Stone. And remember, you got to take two pitchers. I'm just reminding you.
3: Yep. Well, I was going to see if Schwarber was still around. I figured he'd be gone. So I will take a picture here. Go ahead and give me Yoshinobu Yamamoto.
4: Ooh.
2: You know what? You can have him. It's fine. You can have him, sir.
3: It's just a fun name to say.
2: All right. I'm up. And I'm going to get my pitchers here because I got it on the turn. So I'm going to go ahead and take Dylan Cease with my next pick from the Toronto Blue Jays. starting tonight, by the way. And do I want a relief pitcher? Nah, probably not. I don't want a relief pitcher, do I? Nah, right. I don't. Nah, I don't.
3: Maybe, I don't
2: nah,
3: know.
2: Nah, I don't. Boy, I really want to get a good starting pitcher. You already took Yamamoto. Okay. This is a lot tougher than I thought it was going to be here.
3: Just pick a name.
2: I'm thinking here. Normally, this isn't this difficult for me, all right? Don't mess with me. All right. I'm going to go with Parker Messick from Cleveland. I'm going to go with Parker. All right. I'm going to regret that pick.
3: Probably.
2: Maybe.
3: Okay, I'm going to go ahead and I'm going to take another one of my favorite players this year, Mr. Bobby Witt Jr.
2: Good pick. Quintern?
4: Jacob Mizorowski.
2: Oh, she's on it right there. She knew.
4: I knew that one. I had that one locked in. Now, here, I want to take at least one person from the American League. I want to give him a chance.
2: Mm-hmm.
4: This is where it gets hard. I'm going to go... Wilson Contreras put on quite a show yesterday. So we're going to go Wilson Contreras, the former Cub. Yep, we'll take it.
2: I knew it. Biscuits. All right. Is this your last pick, Evan?
3: Yeah. I need a pitcher. I need my second pitcher here. Go ahead and give me... You know, he slowly had an awesome year this year on a real crappy team.
2: Who's that?
3: Give me Chase Burns from Cincinnati.
2: Chase Burns, all right. Well, then.
3: Wait, Quinn, who was your last pick?
4: Wilson Contreras.
3: That's right.
2: Well, see, it's in Philadelphia. I gotta do this. I got to do it right here because I said earlier in the show, he's definitely a Hall of Famer. He's won a couple of rings. He's a multi-time All-Star, including this year. And I don't care what any of you two say. I'm taking with my final pick, Bryce Harper. Harper's my pick.
3: All right.
2: All right. Anybody left to go? Is that it?
3: No, that's all of it.
2: All right.
3: I don't know how you vote on this. I don't know what we're doing.
4: Samsonite.
3: But...
2: You know how to vote on this.
3: Quinn took Paul Skeens, Kyle Schwarber, Freddie Freeman, Mizzy, and Wilson Contreras.
2: I like how you said it.
3: Yeah.
2: Mm-hmm. And you took?
3: I took Jaywalk, PCA, Yamamoto.
2: Why did you Witt say it Jr.? Like that?
3: Because it's like the Hello Moto.
2: I know it
3: Hello
2: is.
3: Hello Moto.
12: Inconceivable.
3: And Burns. Curtis took Soto, Murakami, Cease, Messick, and Harper.
2: All right.
13: And I promise you, we will smash.
2: All right. Maybe. You know what to do. We're going to have this up on Twitter/X at the Drive 935. Also on our Instagram pages. You can vote there. Or via text 217-359-2255. Who did you like that we picked? Who did we miss? And who would have you taken? Or did we get it right? That's it. All-Star Game is tonight, and we'll have coverage throughout the evening on the mothership here on ESPN 93.5 and on ESPN itself. I don't think the game's on Netflix, right? It was just the Home Run Derby that was on Netflix, or am I wrong about that?
4: I think the game's
3: no idea
4: on MLB Network.
2: As long as it's not on Netflix.
4: It's not on Netflix. I know it's not on Netflix.
2: I got to tell you. When the Home Run Derby started last night, and the first thing I heard my kids say was, look, it's Buddy the Elf. I went, oh, what are we doing? They were promoting Hawk, I think is his new show or something like that. They call me Hawk, know, Will Ferrell's new show on Netflix.
3: I love Will Ferrell, so.
2: Well, he's back, baby, with his own show. And Luke Wilson was with him, who is the new dad. Congrats to Luke Wilson. I think he's 16. His girlfriend's 25.
3: I was about to say,
2: congrats.
3: How old is Luke Wilson?
2: So
3: right
2: congrats
3: now?
2: To him.
12: Take me to the Balkans, please.
2: And on that note, you can, like I said, vote for who you think won our MLB All-Star Game Draft. 217-359-2255 for the Max Twin City Recycling text lines. Any other final thoughts on that? You seem like you were just not as dialed in as you normally are with these drafts, you know?
3: I'm not really as much as I really like the Cubs, I'm not really locked in with Major League Baseball as a whole.
2: Hmm.
3: So when we get, especially if you get to like American League or outside of the National League Central, I'm not locked in.
2: Why aren't you playing fantasy baseball? What are you doing?
3: Oh gosh, that sounds miserable.
2: Come on, why don't you play some fantasy baseball?
3: Fantasy baseball and fantasy basketball feel like such an event.
2: Oh, and hockey, throw in fantasy hockey.
3: So much.
2: Did
3: My
2: you see
3: gosh.
2: That Yahoo is bringing back? They tried this once like 10 years ago, but they are bringing back fantasy college football.
3: Really?
2: Which is beyond me, because you could just get some random player from a little mid-major that, you know, has 5,000 yards receiving and 30 touchdowns, and you're going to beat anybody that goes with a player from the big schools.
3: That's
2: the strategy right
3: I've
2: there.
3: I've never done – I would stray so far away from college fantasy sports.
2: I'm telling you, it's a thing.
3: I don't think I would, yeah. So
2: not having it? No. Vote 217-359-2255.
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2: Thanks for spending some time with us, ESPN Radio 93.5. It is The Drive. My name's Curtis Allen. That is Evan Stone. And of course, it's Tuesday. That means we got Quinn Turn, the intern, in the studio with us. Hello, Quinn.
4: Hello.
2: How's your afternoon? How's your day going?
4: It's just another day.
2: Just another day?
4: I'm here, and it's been a pretty good day today, actually. I'll take it.
2: Yeah?
4: Yeah.
2: Big plans for after the show?
4: gonna go probably ransack my kitchen, watch a little bit of Big Brother. I don't know.
2: And then the All-Star game.
4: And then the All-Star. I'll watch the All-Star game, and then I'm gonna watch Big Brother after.
3: Oh. What is Big Brother?
2: What do you mean? What is Big Brother?
3: What do they do?
4: So
3: they all live in a house.
4: It's a reality competition show. Uh-huh. There's like 5 million cameras, 5 million microphones.
3: Okay.
4: There's a competition, and they
3: competition
4: from that competition.
3: In the house.
4: In the house. Of,
2: you are
4: with the people.
3: Beer pong.
2: No. You, no. Well, they maybe they might play beer pong.
4: A game. Any sort of
3: Monopoly.
4: It's pretty elaborate competitions. They can be physical. They can be mental.
3: Okay.
4: Someone wins head of household. That person puts two people up on the block for eviction. Okay.
3: Wow.
4: Yeah. Then there's the veto ceremony where the head of household, the two nominees, and three other random people play, and whoever wins that can use the veto. It's another competition, physical,
3: too
4: mental.
3: Too much math.
4: They can use that veto to either take people off the block, take one person off the block, or leave them both on the block. And then there's an eviction on Thursday where everyone votes besides the head of household.
2: I'm gonna help you out.
4: Somebody gets evicted from the house.
2: So everyone lives together in a house.
3: Yeah.
2: All right.
3: Got it.
2: They do. Remember Double Dare? Remember Double Dare?
3: Yeah.
2: They'll do physical challenges to avoid being evicted. If you can win a physical challenge, you don't get evicted. All right.
3: Okay. Is somebody getting slimed?
2: People are getting slimed.
4: Yeah.
2: Now, here's how they get eliminated. Okay. Then everybody else who didn't win in some way, shape, or form votes for who should be eliminated. That's all you need to know.
4: Yeah.
2: It's a process of elimination, and eventually somebody wins, whatever, $1 million.
4: $750,000.
3: It's Survivor without the nature.
2: Literally by the same people.
4: Yeah.
2: Same people that Survivor came up with Big Brother.
3: Does Jeff come out there? And
2: no.
4: Jeff did make an appearance in the first episode because someone from Survivor is on this season. So.
3: What?
2: What's, I'm having a brain fart.
4: Rick Devens?
2: No, the woman that hosts.
4: Oh, Julie Chen Moonves.
2: Yeah. Julie Chen.
4: Julie Chen.
2: So every time, and the people in the house, they have no contact to the outside world unless Julie talks to them on the monitor. And then it's like, hi, true. Julie.
4: Yeah.
2: You know, and she'll be like, hello, house guests.
4: So they have no phones, no news.
2: And it's a Big Brother because you, my friend, are Big Brother watching every movie.
3: See, I was going to get to that. Yeah. I thought it was like a mentor situation where you have your Big Brother and Big Brother.
4: Big Brother.
3: Ah.
4: You are the government spying on the people.
3: Well, I watch.
2: Go ahead.
3: I watch The Amazing Race.
4: Oh, I haven't watched in a while.
3: And there's a lot of Amazing Race contestants that it's like former Big Brother contestant. And I'm like, what does that mean?
4: Yeah.
3: How does that help you in this?
2: 217 Texter says, it sucks as bad as soccer.
4: This season has started off pretty bad. I'm not going to lie. I mean, kind of hated it so far, and I've watched one episode. So.
3: I feel like
4: the cast just feels like reheated nachos.
3: It was better when it was called Real World Road Rules Challenge.
2: Or just the Real World, yeah.
3: Or just Real World.
2: But you didn't vote anybody out of the Real World.
3: They wanted to.
2: Maybe we should draft our favorite Real World. Well, no, we couldn't with the interns. They would have
3: no
2: idea. No idea. Yeah.
3: Best reality
4: shows.
2: That might be a good one.
4: Best reality shows. I'm a big reality show watcher.
3: I vote Cops.
2: Cops is a classic.
3: Yeah.
2: It's the original reality TV show.
3: C-SPAN. Session of Congress.
2: I have no doubts that you have watched C-SPAN just to hear people randomly swear on there that call in. It's one of my favorite things to find on social media is people calling into C-SPAN, acting boring, and then just lots of profanity.
3: The biggest reality TV show is your politicians thinking to care about you, you know?
2: 217 Texter, best part of the All-Star break is the Cardinals not being able to ruin my drive home radio programming. Not this week, 217 Texter. No, they don't ruin anything. However, next week, Wednesday and Thursday, the Cards have afternoon games, and we will be preempted on those days. So that's next week.
3: I'll be on the beach.
2: Monday and Tuesday and Friday we will have shows, but not Wednesday, Thursday, because the Cards are playing. Jersey Shore, that's what Ty from Assumption just said. Cavs are here.
4: Ty from Assumption, you have no idea how happy you just made me. I love
3: Jersey Shore. I never watched it.
4: Cavs are here.
2: Cavs are here.
4: Cavs are here.
2: I know that one.
3: I watched it.
4: Sound like we.
3: When it was called Making the Band.
2: I think did Jersey Shore come before making the band? Well,
4: Jersey Shore
3: no, making the band was
2: well, you're
3: before Jersey Shore, yeah.
2: But Jersey Shore.
3: Chappelle Show made fun of making the band.
2: It did, yes.
3: In 2005 or something.
2: Hey, listen, Chappelle was telling everybody about Diddy 20-some years ago, okay? People didn't want to hear it back then. They thought he was just being a little silly. He was telling everybody what a weirdo he was 20-some years
3: ago. Dylan, Dylan.
2: Straight fire.
3: Straight fire.
2: Our guy Big Dev, hey, playoffs and All-Star Week, when this park smells the most delicious, he's sending in photos from the All-Star Game. Shout out to our guy Big Dev. Looks like he's got some pretty awesome seats as well. And he's got a photo he just sent in with the White Sox mascot. So ooh, that's cool. And the Cardinals mascot. Yeah, yeah, he's got all the mascots there. I don't see Clark, though. I don't see any Big Dev photos with Clark. But we've got we got Cardinals, White Sox.
3: Yeah.
2: Some of the Bears, yeah.
3: Okay. Yeah, there's a lot of good reality TV out there.
2: I don't know about that. I won't go that far with
4: it. It's trashy television. And
3: well, here's the thing. I think it's definitely gone downhill.
4: The Kardashians?
3: I'd pick Guts.
4: What about,
2: now, wait a minute. Is that reality TV or is that just a game show?
3: Yes.
4: There's a fine line between reality TV and game show.
3: Okay, because you're not watching them live.
4: Right.
2: Yeah, it's a game show. It's like Jeopardy's not reality TV.
4: But something like Fear Factor is...
3: Is it?
4: Is that reality television or is that a game show? That's another one that's like right on that line. Because now there's Fear Factor House of Fear where you watch them live at a house and also be scared.
3: Somebody said we need an updated Fear Factor and it's just people paying taxes and
4: that's accurate.
3: Paying their mortgage. The bills show up.
4: Yeah.
3: It's election season.
2: Man, I am crawling to Friday. I'm crawling to Friday. Lord, please let a couple dollars hit that checking account, please.
3: We'll just keep betting.
2: Hey, I'm doing all right.
3: Yeah, so there's a lot. There's another reality TV, and it's the NBA Summer League. And reports came out today that the Washington Wizards are shutting down A.J. DeBonsa, which is good news for him. That means, hey, you've shown enough. But with that, they are also shutting down Will Riley. So they've seen Will play, and they say, hey, we've seen enough. We're good. You don't need Summer League anymore. Which is awesome for him.
2: Fantastic. If you were an Illini fan, you're like, why are they shutting him down? No, this is a good thing. He's done just fine. They've seen enough, like Evan just said, and they don't want to risk him getting hurt before we get to the fall. So,
3: yeah.
2: But, man, that 32-point performance the other night was pretty spectacular. This could be a fun thing. Who do you think gets shut down next? Because I think Ben's playing tonight for Brooklyn. I think Hummerkaus is going to go tonight. He was on a heater. He was on a heater the other night.
3: I don't think maybe Kasparis. I don't think anybody else will get shut down.
2: No, you think
3: Keaton's
2: going to go the whole summer? You think?
3: I think
2: Kylan.
3: So.
2: I think Kylan will go the whole summer for sure.
3: Oh yeah, he would hope to.
2: Yeah.
3: Yeah. No, I think everybody else is still. Keaton's not fighting for a roster spot.
2: Right.
3: Everybody else is. Like, you're not going to see Hummerkaus or Kylan or Dane Danger or any of them get shut down. I think they're fighting for a roster spot in the NBA, and they're going to play the whole summer league. You'd like to see maybe even some people ahead of them get shut down so they get more playing time.
2: Yeah.
3: Because some of these teams, you look and they've got, you know, they're rotating nights, they're rotating rosters almost. They've got 20 guys they're trying to get through in the summer league. So, yeah, I don't think you'll see any of the other guys get shut down. Maybe if Keaton has a couple more awesome games, but I think they're going to want to see him not just get on a quarter heater, but actually control some games before they – I mean, there's a clear difference between what Will and AJ were doing and what Keaton did the other night. So, yeah, I think he'll keep playing until he looks real comfortable out there.
2: Think you'll be locked into Summer League hoops tonight watching our guy from the House of Hummerkaus? Gonna watch Ben play Summer League ball instead of the All-Star game?
3: I would rather watch Ben play ball instead of the All-Star game.
2: Such a hater.
3: It's not hater. It's like what I want to see somebody that I care about have a chance to make an NBA team.
4: And versus a game that doesn't matter.
2: Get him, Quinn. Get him.
3: The game doesn't matter.
4: But I want to see PCA.
3: And it's not even good. It's like, what's the...
4: We can only hope the National League takes it.
3: Why?
4: Every year. Because that's where that's our team
2: root.
4: Is.
2: That's who you root
4: and
2: for.
4: And they lose every year, so you have to root for the underdog.
2: Don't
4: I mean, you
2: know?
4: Don't have to, but I do.
3: No. I don't. There's no...
2: No.
3: No, there's no... There's
4: nothing,
3: nothing
4: appealing.
3: There's
4: nothing,
3: nothing
4: is appealing about this.
1: No.
3: There's nothing at stake. Why? It's just a...
4: It's for fun. Are you a fun hater?
3: No, I would rather them watch... I would rather watch them play a wiffle ball game.
1: What the hell?
3: Like, that would be fun.
4: I saw someone say they should do the home run derby with metal bats. I think
3: a
4: great
3: idea. They would
4: idea.
3: Kill people.
4: That would be...
2: Those poor children in the outfield.
3: Those poor kids in the outfield would just lose it. No, I just... I don't know if there's an all-star game format for it, really any sport that I'd be like, ooh, I'm in. I think NBA could get closest if the athletes really took it seriously. Like when you had Kobe and Jordan guarding each other mm-hmm. in an all-star game, that was awesome. That was legit. What they do today where they're scoring 200 points, I'm not necessarily in it. The All-Star Baseball game has never really done anything for me because it's just a regular... There's no way to, like, make it fun. It's just a regular baseball game,
4: I
3: which
4: mean,
3: is fun in of itself, but there's nothing extra to do with it.
4: I like the mic'd-up athletes, though.
3: The Pro Bowl, they've been trying. They made it, what?
2: It'll never be good.
3: They made it flag football.
4: The Pro Bowl games.
2: It'll never be good.
3: The old-school, like,
2: just give
3: QB challenge, that was awesome.
2: Yeah, that was fun when you'd see... You know, Favre and Elway and Aikman and Steve Young, so you could throw the ball the farthest and all that stuff. That was really good stuff back in the day. But I would rather do that. Okay, if we're going to do something, do that and give us an hour or two of entertainment from that perspective.
3: Yeah.
2: No more games.
3: I'm
2: good if there's never another NFL Pro Bowl game because they're not going to be good because you can't play at a high level.
3: All that to say, it's not just baseball. There's not really any all-star Pro Bowl format that I'm like, ooh, locked in.
2: I don't know, man. I love hockey. I love hockey.
3: I've never watched an NHL All-Star game.
2: Oh, man.
3: No.
2: You don't watch any All-Star games.
3: No. I mean, it's just, and it's not like, I hate it. It's just that it's not interesting to me.
2: Okay. That's fine.
3: I don't know. Right. Yeah. It's just not interesting.
5: Goodness gracious.
2: That's probably not goodness gracious worthy, but I felt like playing it anyways. 217-359-2255 for the Max Twin City Recycling text line. Hey, here's one just came across. That's what I was trying to say. Jameson Cross, for some odd reason, I said that.
19: Illini headlines on ESPN.
2: Just one quick Illini headline because, you know, I never leave out tennis, sir, so this just came through. Fighting Illini's 25-26 men's tennis squad was recognized by the Intercollegiate Tennis Association for their academic success this year. That was just announced about a half hour ago. The ITA All-Academic Team Award recipients, given to programs that exceeded the benchmark of a 3.2 GPA. David Bocconi, Sasha Kalu, Adam Gilley, Kenta Miyoshi, Zach Vieira, and Jeremy Zhang were all named scholar athletes for earning at least a 3.50 GPA across the academic year. And so three first-time nominees there. Vieira and Zhang were recognized for their third time. Miyoshi tabbed with the ITA scholar athlete status for the fourth straight season. Which just goes to show what I've always said. Tennis players are smarter than me. And there's an Illini headline for you today. So we did get one this afternoon. Not too bad at all.
3: All right.
2: How about that? 217-359-2255. Want to do a quick rundown of our draft as well?
3: Yeah, and I did also, there are other summer league games happening tonight.
2: Oh, yeah, what else? Load. What else we got?
3: So I know that we've got Keaton back in action tonight mm-hmm. with the Clippers. They're playing the Lakers, who you can watch Luke Goody. You've got Benjamin Hamerkaus and Dane Danger with the Nets.
2: Danger!
3: Getting ready to start here in just a few minutes on Prime. You also have, what an awful time for this thing.
2: You
3: to
2: need
3: just,
2: me to stretch? I can stretch. Listen, the thing you need to know.
3: There we go.
2: Oh.
3: The Bulls are back in action tonight. If you, you know, if you're a Bulls fan, you want to see if Caleb Wilson keeps it going. And Daylon Swain, my gosh, is he awful.
2: You have just been burying this kid.
3: No!
2: In the group text with me and Cooper. And has what he sent anything to you, Quinn? Has he sent anything to you?
4: No.
2: He's just been burying Swain.
3: I'm not. I've not buried. I mentioned stats.
2: And then you did the grit teeth emoji.
3: No, Cooper did the grit teeth emoji.
2: Oh. Well, then Cooper has been burying this poor kid.
3: Just letting y'all know, Swain so far for the Bulls in two games, he's 3 for 19, 0 for 5 from 3, 5 turnovers, 8 fouls. He does have 13 rebounds, 4 assists. That's your number fit. You had a 2 top 15 picks, and that's what you went with.
2: And how many games has he played?
3: He's played 2.
2: He's played 2.
3: I'm just saying.
2: 2 summer league games.
3: Let's see what happens.
2: But you're not overreacting.
3: Anyways, no. So you got the Bulls tonight against the Wizards at 7 o'clock on Prime. And then, yeah, you get Keaton and Luke Goody at 9 o'clock on Prime Video.
2: Oh, you were going to text me at like 1 in the morning about that game, aren't you?
3: If you want me to, yeah.
2: No, I don't. I know that's what's going to
3: happen. I'm going to call you.
2: No, you won't.
3: I'm going to FaceTime you.
2: No.
3: At 1 in the morning.
2: Mm-mm.
3: Hey, Quinn took Skeen, Schwarber, Freeman, Mizzy, Contreras. I took Jaywalk, PCA, Yamamoto, Witt Jr., Burns. Curtis took Soto, Murakami, Cease, Messick, and Harper. Do with that what you will.
2: 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And we'll tally them up, count them down tomorrow, see who wins our Tuesday draft for this year's MLB All-Star Players. That's what we're drafting. Also, Jeff Jones from the Belleville News Democrat, boom, I said it right, is going to hop on with us here in just a few to talk about the Cardinals at the midpoint of the season, Jordan Walker's big night last night at the Home Run Derby, talk about the All-Star Game, J.J. Weatherholt's contract, and anything else Redbird related. So more of the drive on the way. The All-Star Game tonight, I'm going to watch. I guess Evan won't.
3: No!
2: Enjoy the game.

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6: Can I just say, though, I don't understand why everyone's favoring Kyle Schwarber. He's been in like three times and he hasn't won.
7: I'm getting on the train tonight. I know my Cubs brethren are going to be angry with me, but I'm picking Jordan Walker to win this thing. But there is a big part of me that wants Schwarber to do it just to prove you wrong on the flip side as well, just to spike the ball in your face.
8: What may or may not be the final swing of the bat tonight. There we go. It's one.
9: St. Louis Cardinals, a homer on each of his last six swings to win this thing tonight.
7: And that is how I turned $1 into $7.50.
10: Congratulations.
7: Thank you. 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I'm Curtis Allen, that is Evan Stone. Quinn Turn, the intern in studio with us as well. Hello, Quinn.
11: Hello.
7: And yesterday I said I was going to roll with Jordan Walker. I didn't have a specific reason. I just liked where he was odds-wise. Liked how he'd been swinging the bat the last few weeks. And it came down to he and Schwarbs. It was a little, one tear rolled down my cheek for Schwarbs losing, Evan Stone. How much of the Home Run Derby did you watch last night, sir?
10: I caught some highlights this morning.
7: Yeah?
10: I had.
7: You got enough of the drama that way.
10: Yeah, I had further obligations last night and for my real job, and so
7: come on
10: I didn't
7: now.
10: See.
7: This is a real job.
10: Well, this is a real job. It's not my real job.
7: It's a job. It's not the job. Okay.
10: So I kind of was following it through, you know, just through kind of like scoreboard watching or
7: sure.
10: whatever, and I was like, oh, he won, cool. And then yeah, I heard it was fun.
7: It was a lot of fun. Quinn, did you get on Netflix last night to watch the Home Run Derby?
11: I actually went to watch Young Washington, the new movie, last night, but I got
7: what?
11: Back home in time. I know. My mom wanted to see it. Anyway.
7: Young was Washington?
11: It was actually good. Like,
10: yeah, it looks awesome.
11: It was more of an action movie than you would think. It's about young George Washington, like young to middle life.
7: Does he chop down the cherry tree?
11: Well, that's what my dad asked me as soon as I got home, and they did not show that part. There was not
7: much. It's a very
11: much...
7: dad joke to ask. Yeah.
11: No.
7: Yeah.
11: Thank
7: you.
11: There
7: yeah.
11: wasn't much childhood in there. It was more teenage to later years. But anyway.
10: It's like the life of Jesus, yeah.
7: He didn't chop down any cherry trees, by the way.
10: No, he just cursed them and they died.
7: That's what happened.
11: He had yet to have any wooden teeth either, but I think that comes later. So I got home in time for the
10: Slave
11: second team. Round.

0: and watch that. I hate to agree with Barry Bonds on anything, but on the broadcast, I think he did say that was the greatest home run derby he's ever seen, and I don't even think that is an arguable comment. Seems I think like that was the greatest derby that I've ever seen, and quite possibly the greatest one that's ever happened.
1: It gets better and better each year. At least that's how it feels. Maybe I'm wrong, but it does seem like there's more drama, a little more parody. That was a lot of fun. The first round with Schwarber and Harper kind of squaring off and setting the tone. And then, you know, the Philly crowd was white hot. They were fantastic. And I loved them booing anybody that wasn't a Philadelphia Philly.
0: Yeah, that was crazy. And did you see how fast they cleared out of there after Jordan Walker won?
1: Yes.
0: When they showed the bleachers.
1: That was, you would have thought the Phillies just lost the World Series.
0: It was
1: as sad as, like, the Phillies fans were.
0: They were gone. But I just could not believe the drama at the end. They could not have scripted it better. The climax, Jordan Walker tying it on the last run he had, and then he got it all the way. Oh,
1: what was better, the home run derby or Young Washington?
0: I depends on if you're into pretty gory action movies.
1: Who are you talking to? Which here? Come
0: is
1: on now.
0: Kind of crazy on the fact that it's a historical movie. But
1: is he like the Terminator? Is it like Washington as the Terminator?
0: Washington is the Terminator with dysentery.
1: Right. Okay, I like that.
0: Anyway, but yeah, they were both pretty cool things to watch yesterday.
1: 217-359-2255. That's your number for the Max Twin City Recycling text line. I know a lot of Cardinals fans excited today, and rightfully so, after what Jordan Walker did last night. So we'll talk a little bit more about the home run derby. Our guy Jeff Jones is going to join us here in just a few. It's been a little bit since Jeff's been on with us. And Jeff, of course, covers the Cardinals for the Bellevue News Democrat. He's going to hop on with us in about 15 minutes or so. Not just talk about the derby, but also the Cardinals at the All-Star break and his expectations for the second half of the season. Of course, we'll do some Cubs chatter as well. I was a little bummed, Evan Stone, that there weren't any Cubs players in the derby last night.
2: I'm okay with it.
1: Would you have wanted to see him represent? Well, you said you don't. Quinn, fine. He hates the derby for some reason.
2: I don't hate the derby. I will say.
0: He wouldn't watch the derby. He doesn't
2: Most of the people I've talked to that said they also don't like the derby, they said last night it was so much fun. They said it's the best one they've seen. So I'm all on board with that. I think a lot of that had to do with the Philly fans, like bringing the energy, bringing, you know, the rivalry sense of it all, shutting them up. Like, that was incredible. But no, like, I don't need to see a Cub out there. Like, PCA was in it last year.
1: Yeah.
2: And he sucked the second half of the year.
1: So come on now.
2: I would rather our guys not be a part of those extras.
1: That's fine.
0: So are you agreeing that my theory based on stats is true, that they do get worse after they compete in the home run derby? Because I know yesterday Pierce was trying to prove me wrong.
2: Yeah. No, I think
1: she had I've a always bite in her voice when she said Pierce.
2: I've always been team don't do it, but
0: I'm also team don't do it if I like you as an athlete and I don't want you to hurt my team.
2: Here
0: but
2: comes
0: if you're
2: the Jordan Walker downfall.
0: Well, see, if you're Jordan Walker and you're on the opposing team, and maybe that'll be okay for the Cubs.
2: Go.
1: 217-359-2255. Scott and Terre Haute. The format works. Talking about the new format for the home run derby. It was quicker. It was the only part of it where I was like, I don't want a tie, is that if there was a tie instead of a swing off, it was going to be whoever hit the longest home run.
0: Yeah.
1: And I was like, come on now.
2: Yeah.
1: I didn't like that aspect of it, but I don't think we had a moment where they had to go that route.
2: Yeah. Big Def had sent me something last night where, and I hadn't seen the new, once again, I wasn't watching, so I didn't see all the new rules and format, but he had sent me something and said, oh no, they still get a timeout and they get unlimited pitches. Like, they don't have to swing. Mm-hmm. It's based on 15 swings, not pitches.
1: Yep.
0: Well, and I thought it was more fair that way.
2: Well, and then it seemed like, this could take forever.
1: It didn't.
2: But it didn't. It moved well. But I also agree, kind of more fair, because what if your person pitching it in there is just giving you
0: or they pitch slower.
2: Junk.
0: Yeah, no, exactly.
2: Yeah, you get to swing at what you want to swing at. Mm-hmm. You don't have to feel pressured to swing at anything else.
0: I liked it.
2: I appreciate that more than the clock.
1: Fair. Because
2: the clock, you get to the last, like, 15 seconds or whatever, and they're just chucking
0: them
2: in there.
0: Yeah.
2: Just, woo! Yeah.
1: No, it was fun. And, well, this leads me to this. You going to watch the All-Star game tonight?
2: No.
1: Why not?
2: I would rather do other things.
1: What are you going to do instead? You going to go see Young Washington now?
2: I might.
0: He might. He might do it.
2: I just might. Here's the thing. My day's been insane today. More things have happened to me today than have happened in a long time.
1: Are you okay?
2: So I might just.
1: All right.
2: I saw a lot of things happen today.
1: You saw a lot of things happen today.
2: So I ran to Walgreens. I picked up something at Walgreens.
1: Oh, okay.
2: And I watched a guy shoplift a handle of vodka. He just put the whole thing in his pants.
1: A handle?
2: And I was like, hey, man, did you see that? And he's like, yeah, but we can't.
0: Yeah, there's nothing you can do. As someone that formerly worked in retail, like, there's nothing you can do.
1: I was like, can I? Track him down and be like, hey, give me back that vodka, thief.
2: No, I was like, can I?
0: There's nothing you can do.
2: Just go take some? And they're like, no. And I was like, darn it. But apparently they could tell me no. So that happened, and then I left there.
1: You should have grabbed another bag of Doritos and just like, what are you going to do?
2: Yeah.
3: What there was, are you going
2: to
3: do?
2: Nice little fight at the Circle K that I was witness to.
1: Oh, wow.
2: Nice. And then I got home, and they're tearing up the street in front of our house to repair the street and the pavement, and they hit the gas line.
1: Mm.
2: So and my family left the house, and I mean, it's like, it's spraying out there. And some guy down the street, construction guy, just smoking a cigarette. I'm like, my gosh. So many things happened that I bought a scratch off on the way in.
1: Just to make yourself feel better?
2: We'll see what happens. It's been a crazy day. Let's see if it gets crazier.
1: Do you want to do the scratch off now or you want to wait?
2: I could win.
1: How much?
2: $80,000.
0: You could pay off my college.
1: Now listen.
2: I'm not.
1: Here's what we're going to do. No. If it wins, Evan will split the money with all the listeners of The Drive that text in Lotto to 216.
2: No, I'm not going to do that. But, I'm not going to do that.
1: Did you get that at the same gas station where the fight was happening?
2: No, different.
1: Okay.
2: Different gas station.
1: Boy, you really have been around.
2: I'll try to spread out my gas stations.
1: Patches, right away, Patches and Fisher says Lotto. Appreciate you, Patches.
2: All right, Patches.
1: Come on, man.
2: Should I scratch it?
1: Well, that's up to you. I'm asking. Do you want this to build throughout the show? Because through the format, we got Jeff Jones hopping on with us to talk Cardinals in about 10 minutes.
2: Oh.
1: We got to talk about World Cup, right? Because we're back at it today with the World Cup with Spain and...
2: Spain's up 1-0.
1: Spain and France, they're up 1-0.
2: Halftime. I think they're actually past halftime now.
1: You know what? And you're being a real pro about that so far. Talk a little more All-Star game. It's Tuesday. We got to do a draft. And I was thinking, what if we drafted our own All-Star team? Our all-time All-Stars for baseball. What about that?
2: For what?
1: Our all-time All-Stars.
2: Ooh, I would be terrible at that, but let's go.
1: Come on. You could take Ty Cobb with your
2: How
1: first
2: many
1: overall
2: Ty
1: pick. Ty Cobb in 1911.
0: Ty
1: and 12,
0: Cobb five
1: and 13.
0: Times.
2: Here's the thing. Great All-Star.
1: And as Chris Hightower, our friends, he was an elite all-star and an elite racist, as Chris Hightower said on this show. He says, could you have Evan tell everyone what he's doing after the show so I can avoid that area of town? Sounds like you've had a rough go, man.
2: It's been a day.
1: Yeah.
2: And?
1: Was it just two guys fighting?
2: It's so hot.
1: It's really hot.
0: Yeah.
2: Two girls?
0: Oh, were they pulling hair?
2: Oh.
1: Yeah.
0: Yeah. So taking the hoops out. Yeah.
1: Mm-mm-mm. What was it over? A guy or parking or?
2: No, it was over one girl not able to buy cigarettes because she didn't show her ID. But she was like 60. And the lady behind the counter was like, yeah, I can't. We got to scan the ID.
0: I was thinking young girls. Probably no hoops and no hair pulling in this fight.
2: No, there
1: were dentures coming out, though.
0: There we go.
2: Slippers and...
1: Yeah, somebody threw a bathrobe.
2: There was a fuzzy purse involved.
4: Give him a heater.
2: Way too many keys on the keychain.
1: Just
0: that's
1: jangling.
0: Me.
1: Every punch that was thrown, you heard...
2: Yeah.
1: Well, you know, I'm really sorry you went through that, man. Hopefully the next, hour, 45 minutes or so... They go pretty smoothly for you. Hopefully everything's okay.
2: Well, hopefully I win $80,000.
1: Hopefully you do win $80,000, and now you can split it with Ty from Assumption. He said, what a time to just tune into the show. Lotto. There you go. So Patches and Ty from Assumption.
2: Full disclosure, I'm not sharing this with nobody.
1: Me and Quintern the intern. You got to share all your winnings with us. Listen, I won $6.50 last night on
2: and
1: the home run.
2: And what of that
1: derby.
2: Have you shared with me?
1: Well, you know what? I got a notification on Venmo. Did you just send me money? And I didn't know. Oh, never mind. They want me to get a credit card. I was looking at my phone. I was like, hey, I got a Venmo notification. All right. Somebody sent me money. Nope. They want me to get a Venmo card. You know what? I'll share with you. I'll get the next bag of Doritos. How about that with my
2: Thank
1: winnings?
2: Thank you.
1: Mm-hmm.
2: Thank you.
1: That's right. And I won't eat them while you're talking on the air either.
2: You can. I'm okay with that because I love you as a friend. I want you to be happy and fulfilled.
1: Did you hear that part of the show yesterday, Quinn?
0: Yeah.
1: Oh, I was mad. I almost swore.
2: Was it noticeable?
0: I mean, the part where you were noticeable. Like yelling from the other side of the room back towards the mic.
2: Well, here's the thing. Pierce and I had to share a mic.
0: Well, I'm aware, so it kind of sounded like this.
1: And I don't mean this to be disrespectful to Pierce, but you really didn't have to share a mic with him. You know, you just
2: he was excited to talk about the home run.
1: Off air, you could be, you know, we could have brought Pierce in when we wanted to.
2: And you know what? I got to put my feet up.
1: You did. That was really where you was going to spill a drink too.
0: That's entirely possible.
1: Oh, I was nervous yesterday.
2: Yeah. I don't spill drinks.
1: You know what? I saw some stuff yesterday. How about that? Between you and the Doritos and the almost spilling the drink and the whole deal. It was rough. 217-359-2255. Joe in Springfield. Hey, Evan, my boss saw two old men in Lincoln that were fighting over a scooter at Walmart and hitting canes at each other.
2: Yeah, listen. The struggle out there is real. I mean, it's... You get out in the real world, and man, you better be able
3: it's
2: to...
3: It's heated and competitive out there.
2: When there's over the scooters, man.
1: Mm-hmm.
2: I'll tell you what.
1: You know, and I always have such a nice time when I go to Lincoln. It's usually very peaceful there, but I have seen...
2: That's where I went to college.
1: Did you go to Lincoln? Is it community? What is the college in Lincoln?
2: I went to Lincoln Christian University.
1: That's not in Lincoln, Illinois. That's not
2: it
1: what
2: is.
1: Is it?
2: Yes.
1: I thought you went to college in Nebraska.
2: I did my freshman year in Nebraska.
1: Oh, I'm so confused. All right, well,
2: hold
1: thank
2: on.
1: You.
2: Can we wait a second?
1: Yeah. Are you doing the scratch?
2: Goal! Oh,
1: he's such a professional. I turned his mic off, and you can still hear him yelling.
2: Spain up 2-0 on France. Boy,
1: oh,
2: this is
1: look at
2: a
1: that.
2: Shocker.
1: Right on cue, there's Ty from Assumption with the same thing. Spain
2: this
1: up 2-0.
2: This is a shocker.
1: Hey, you know who's not shocked? Me. I put down a dollar to turn it into $3.47 on Spain, buddy.
2: Really?
1: Uh-huh.
2: Wow.
1: Let's
2: I
1: see
2: didn't
1: what happens.
2: Put anything on it. I really thought...
1: $1.
2: I ultimately feel like this is the final. France-Spain.
1: Everybody keeps saying that till they run into Messi or Kane in the finals, and then we'll see.
2: I think this is
1: we'll
2: the final.
1: We'll see.
2: But what were we talking about?
1: I think we were talking about that Jeff Jones is going to join us coming up in about 5 minutes to talk about the Cardinals at the midpoint. Also, talk about Jordan Walker's performance last night in the home run derby. We'll do some drafting about an hour from now as well. Quinn, turn the interns in the studio with us. It is The Drive.
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1: 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Pretty fantastic night for Cardinals fans as Jordan Walker wins the 2026 Home Run Derby. I'm Curtis Allen. That is Evan Stone. Quintern, the intern in studio with us. And our next guest, we haven't talked to him in a little bit, so it's great to get him back on the show. Covers the Cardinals for the Bellevue News Democrat. I always watch that because I'm a dummy, but he is not. Jeff Jones is on the Dick Van Dyke Appliance World phone line with us. Jeff, how you doing, sir?
13: I'm doing great. I love to talk to people in Urbana-Champaign all the time.
1: Oh, my man! Appreciate you. That was good. Well done. Jeff, here we are at the midpoint of the season. The Cardinals find themselves in the middle of the pack for the NL Central. And the last time we talked, you know, it was a strange time, I thought, in the season because the NL Central was super, super competitive, still is. But the Birds now 8 games back at the break. Jordan Walker continues to shine as he did last night. How would you assess the first half of the season for the Cardinals?
13: You know, I think a really interesting observation, and I'll credit to my buddy Lynn Worthy of the St. Louis Post-Dispatch, asked this question volume. I'm on the last game going on to the break. It's the same win-loss record. It's relative to 500. It's 5 games above. The same as this year as it was last year at the break. And yet, this year's variety feels a lot different from last year's. I mean, you know, you would have to say it's because not only does it feel like there's a coherent plan in place for this franchise, you know, it feels better, obviously, when a team is overachieving than underachieving, but also you really see some progress from some of the most important names of the organization. Jordan Walker certainly right at the top of that list. And so despite the record looking just about the same, the feeling, honestly, is very different between the two teams.
1: When you look at this roster, and I've seen more than one person talk about, and this was just when the Birds were really competing for first place, to talk about, well, would they compete for the division? Would they be buyers at the trade deadline? And I have been one of those people who said, no, you've got your vision. If you're the Cardinals organization, you know what you're going to do moving forward. Having said that, are there pieces you see that will be moved at some point in time off the roster? And who are some of the young talent in AAA that you view as being untouchable for the Cardinals' future?
13: Well, in terms of the talent of AAA that's going to be untouchable, I guess the answer would be most of it, with one big asterisk that we'll come back around to here in a second, just because the Cardinals are not going to be in a position where they're going to be trading sort of top prospect type guys for additions come the deadline. They've been very clear about that kind of the whole way through. The exception to that I think is relevant is the catching, right? We've seen Jimmy Crooks be in St. Louis now for a couple of months, have maybe some limited success at the plate, has seen some of the playing time flag lately. I would say they have had kind of an inordinate amount of left-handed starters against lately, but no doubt Crooks' time has decreased here over the last couple of weeks. You have Lael Bernal at Memphis, who is, if not major league ready, who is rapidly approaching that. You have Raniel Rodriguez, who appeared in the Futures game, who's a Double-A right now and who's going to move every bit as fast as his bat will carry him. So, you know, is there a scenario where maybe a catcher who you would consider in that prospect sort of neighborhood ends up being flipped for a similar talent at a position of more need, let's say the corner infield, for instance? Mm-hmm. Sure, I could imagine something like that, right? That's a possibility. You know, otherwise, guys, if you're talking about the big league roster, I think it's the same guys we're talking about all year. You know, I would be pretty surprised if Dustin May is not traded. I would be pretty surprised if Jojo Romero is not traded. I think that they will probably set prices on guys like Newt Barr and O'Brien because they have control. And if somebody meets what they think is the price now, then great, but they're probably not going to be motivated to sell on those guys. they can be bought, but maybe they're not going to be motivated to sell, is the way to think about it. So, you know, for all the turbulence and all the interesting stuff throughout the season, I honestly don't know that you would assess the deadline much differently now than you might have in February.
2: Yeah, so if you're looking at what the leadership, the organization has done this year, I do think it feels like there's some good momentum and something's happening. Okay, we made a lot of this turnover from last year to this year. A lot of the young guys are stepping up and, you know, you're in the wild card race maybe a little bit earlier than you thought you would be. And then last night, Jordan Walker, one of your biggest young stars, puts on a show for all of the majors. What does that help the momentum? Does that keep it going? Or is it just some pithy little fun thing on the side that's like, oh, that was cool? Or is that really something to rally this Cardinals fan base behind what they're working towards?
13: You know, I wrote about this afternoon because that was a thought that that had been sticking with me kind of throughout the night. And ultimately where I landed is that, you know, when you really think about it, the way the Cardinals have sort of measured their own success over the years, certainly under this ownership group, right, in the last 20 years or so, they have measured it by championships. And if that is the measuring stick, then there is like a whole generation of Cardinals fans that does not really know what success looks like here. You know, 2011 obviously being the last World Series championship, 2013 is the last pennant. So you're talking about 13 years since there has been, you know, what the Cardinals in the past would have defined as meaningful baseball around here. And I think, you know, to put that into perspective, that's the 82 World Series and the 87 World Series to the year 2000. But if you went back and, you know, took out the McGuire years and replaced them with winning 67 games or whatever it was in 2023, right? It's a very different vibe. And so I do think that Derby win for Jordan Walker is important because there is a whole generation of impressionable fans, right, like kids that are 9, 10, 11, 12 years old, who this is the time that the franchise needs to get them, who haven't really known what a win felt like. And for whatever reason, Jordan Walker is able to give them that on Monday night. And I think that's going to be important for probably a generation of Cardinals fans.
2: Mm. Yeah, I mean, you bring that up. And if you're a kid right now in middle school or below, you know, my kids,
1: yeah,
2: the only success they know in the NL Central is the Brewers and the Cubs. But mainly the Brewers are the kings of the NL Central, and the Cardinals aren't even in the conversation. So I agree with that. You know, as you look at one of the, you know, best organizations in baseball, and it's been quite a dry spell, and not just the dry spell, but a dry spell in mediocrity. And now they've turned the corner, and they've got some really young talent that is fun to watch. Jordan Walker, who last year literally was rated one of the worst players in Major League Baseball, and this year is maybe one of the most fun to watch.
13: You know, I think it's meaningful, too, that there were people in the organization who were open to a conversation and having meetings at the end of this year's spring training about Jordan Walker not making the team out of spring. Mm-hmm. There were conversations around the possibility that he would go to Memphis to start the year. You know, if you remember, toward the middle of March, not long before the season started, they pulled him out of game action. They sent him back to the cages for a couple of days. And there was a real possibility that he was not going to break with the club. And this is a spot where I have to give credit to not only Ollie Marmol, he's the person that I know was involved in this, but I'm sure there were others around. But Ollie was pretty upfront that he couldn't be convinced that mentally that was the right thing for Jordan. And so if the season had started, they were prepared to eat whatever bad start they might have eaten because they thought that was best for Jordan. So that sort of shows you what they are preferencing in terms of development and also, frankly, how they got rewarded for, you know, I'm not going to say lucking into that happening because it took a lot of hard work to get Jordan Walker to this point, but for the timing to work out the way that it did.
2: Well, so then that brings up a really good question for you who's around the organization who, you know, you can hear people kind of talking about this. What happened? Like, what was the change? What was the shift in Jordan Walker's mindset and his approach to the game? Because this is not just a random flippant thing that happened. It feels very intentional that something changed to make him the superstar that he is right now.
13: Yeah, you know, when you talk to people about it, the best explanation you get is that it was sort of an ultimate strip down back to his absolute simplest swing, right? So Casey Chenoweth, who was the hitting coach at Springfield last year, was on the big league staff this year, has talked about going back to video of Jordan Walker when he was in high school, before he'd ever really had a swing coach, before he'd ever done anything that would sort of refine the way a modern baseball player gets refined, and said, okay, what does this look like, right? Like, what's the athletic version of this? What is your natural body movement? And they sort of built from there. How do you tailor a swing that does the things that you needed to do in modern baseball, that gets the kind of lift that we've talked about, that allows Walker to make better pitch recognition decisions? How do you do all of that and also access what the guy in the video looked like, that natural path and that natural athleticism?
1: Yeah.
13: But it was really just building from there. And, you know, there was a story that Derek Gould had this morning in the St. Louis Post-Dispatch that I read that had a really interesting detail about a BP session where Walker told Casey Chenoweth, you know what, I'm just going to swing as hard as I can. And they started from there. And, okay, what does it look like when he swings as hard as he can, and built those things together? So it was a lot of really detailed, meticulous work on sort of piecing together the parts of him that have always done a good job for him.
1: ESPN Radio 93.5, it is The Drive. I'm Curtis, that's Evan. Our guy Jeff Jones from the Belleville News Democrat. Boom! Got it that time.
2: Nailed it.
1: I
2: messed it up because...
1: Go ahead. Why do you mess it up?
2: Because I lived in Bellevue, Nebraska for a while, and I get Bellevue and Belleville mixed up.
1: That's what I'm
2: going to
1: blame it on as well, Jeff. Yeah. That's why it's really Evan's fault.
13: You know what, believe it or not, talk about how small the world might be, and I'll give Evan off the hook here. I spent my weekend in Gretna, Nebraska.
2: Hello. You know, that's the first time Gretna's been brought up here. We've talked about Kearney.
1: We've talked about Papillion.
2: We've talked about Bellevue. I have not talked about Gretna, or Grand Island is the other one. We've not talked about him recently. So how much fun was that for you?
13: I have family in Springfield as well, so I'm kind of all over Sarpy County up there.
2: Wow. Love it. Fun times. Okay, Curtis, as I rudely interrupted
1: that's
2: you.
1: That's fine.
2: Continue.
1: No, that's good. One guy that we know for sure, Jeff, is going to be a part of the future, at least it appears that way, because he just got a nice contract extension, is J.J. Weatherholt. And when we were talking about the numbers, it seems like a really good deal for the Birds, all things considered, when you look at the numbers and the control that they'll have. What did you make of his contract extension?
13: I got texts from four or five different people who cover baseball who I know, who I consider friends, and they were all pretty much in the same variant of, why did Weatherholt sign that deal? And this is, you know, not an insult to him. I understand why he signed it. It's $112 million. That's pretty hard to say no to, no matter who you are.
1: Right.
13: But there's no doubt that that's a tidy bit of business for Heim Bloom and company. You know, like Connor Griffin got, I believe, $140 million. Kevin McGonigal was right around in that same spot. You know, these were guys who compare to Weatherholt, maybe not necessarily all that favorably to them, you know, favorably to Weatherholt, who got much bigger deals than he did with a lot less uncertainty. Because the other thing about Weatherholt is that he turns 24 at the end of the season. So an eight-year deal with no options means he's not getting to free agency until he's 32. And that is an age where position players, unless you're Alex Bregman, don't really get big multi-year deals. So this is...
1: Right.
13: This is a big bite at the apple for J.J. Weatherholt, and it's a very sizable, healthy bite. He's going to live a very happy life. But when the numbers came out, I understood immediately why the Cardinals would do this deal, because it would be hard to pass that one up.
1: Who do you think is the unsung hero on this? Well, maybe not even the roster. Just when you look at the turnaround, and to Evan's point he made a little bit ago about it, this all really does feel different. Whether you're someone who covers the Cardinals or you're a fan or whatever, this does feel like something different. Who's the unsung hero in all this? Is it Bloom? Is it somebody else in the office? Is it coaching? What's your take on that, Jeff?
13: I think, honestly, what we're learning is that the unsung hero, I guess you would say it would be Heim Bloom. He would delegate it to people below him. The bottom line is that there is a level of cohesion now that occurs among the development staffs at all of the levels. And that really is something that is new and appears different to me just sort of over the last 9 years of covering the team. I think that, you know, there is a lot of new personnel, no doubt, at those levels. That's been influenced by Bloom and Rob Cerfolio and his group and all those guys. But there are also a lot of folks who are holdovers as well, who are here, you know, when John Mozeliak was running the show, when the older player development guys were running the show. And it just took a little bit of direction and organization. And now you have, you know, a lot better communication occurring between levels. You know, it used to be fairly normal for one of the hitting coaches, one of the pitching coaches from one of the lower level teams. You would see them at Busch Stadium during a homestand, because they would rotate guys through to sort of do a spot check, right? Okay, here's how we're talking about this at the big leagues. Are we doing it the same way at Double A? I've noticed that I've not seen that this year. And it's not because they don't care about it. It's because the system is now built out to where they can trust it. it doesn't require them to have guys in there every other week because they know it's being executed, right? So it's the little things like that that kind of demonstrate the areas where, whether it was because it was bad process or maybe things just slip when it's the same people in charge for a long, there's some natural attrition that goes into any kind of management situation, right? Whatever the reason, it has definitely tightened up noticeably under this new this new regime.
2: Okay, final question for you here, and one that is more of your opinion than can actually be answered. It's May 15th, 2027. Will we be able to watch Major League Baseball, or will there be a strike?
13: Well, there will not be a strike. If there's a stoppage, it'll be a lockout. So I can say with 100% certainty. I know that feels nitpicky, but there is a difference. It will be a lockout and not a strike. Will there be games being played on May 15th? Oh boy! Yes, I will say yes. If you had said April 15th to me, I would have that would be about where I would draw the line. But I will say yes to May 15th.
2: Okay,
1: Jeff, where can people find your work and follow along with your coverage of the Cardinals?
13: All over the place, primarily in the Belleville News Democrat. That's BND.com. You can also read some of my what I'm calling DVD extra features at wordsaboutbirds.com. I'm on X at JM Jones and Blue Sky under the same name.
1: Jeff, appreciate your time, man. Looking forward to talking to you again down the road, sir.
13: Anytime, guys. Y'all have a good one.
1: You too. That's Jeff Jones from the Belleville News Democrat on the Dick Van Dyke Appliance World phone line with us. Covers the Cardinals, has for a long time. 217-359-2255 is your number for the Max Twin City Recycling text line. Our guy, Ty in Assumption, Grand Island, Nebraska, home of the Islanders. There are some awesome documentaries on YouTube about Grand Island football. Did you know that?
2: I did not know that.
1: So now we know what you're going to do for the rest of the show.
2: I did not think anyone cared about Grand Island, Nebraska football, but
1: what are the
2: I'm
1: going to
2: check it out.
1: That we've had these like small world stuff with Jeff, and now Ty brings up the these documentaries.
2: What a connection.
1: You didn't know that so much Nebraska flowed through this building, this radio station, did you?
2: Quinn, what's your connection to Nebraska?
0: I'm really trying to think. I'm trying to think really hard right now.
2: Have you ever been?
0: I don't think I have.
1: Have you seen it on a map?
0: I've seen it on a map. There's my connection. I know where Nebraska is on the map. I can point out Nebraska on a map. I know the capital is Lincoln.
1: Here, hold on 1 second. Pierce, what do you know about Nebraska?
14: I don't even know who you're talking about, dude.
0: That's probably, yeah, accurate.
2: Speaking of, that just reminded me, somebody's named Nebraska. Quinn, have you ever seen or heard of a movie called Raising Arizona?
0: No.
1: Oh, it's good. It's excellent.
2: Yeah.
1: Classic.
2: Yeah.
0: Is it about Arizona Robbins from Grey's Anatomy?
2: Yes!
0: Really? No.
2: No, it's Nicolas Cage.
0: Of course it is, because why wouldn't it?
1: No,
0: be?
1: This is
2: real Nick Cage.
1: This is 80s, 90s superstar act.
2: This is pre-Con Air Nick Cage.
1: Yeah.
2: Yeah, you gotta check it
0: all
2: out.
0: All right.
2: They steal a baby. It's incredible.
0: Oh, they steal a baby.
1: They do.
0: It's a hard thing to steal.
1: Thus the name, Raising
2: Arizona.
1: In
2: the 80s, it wasn't that big a deal.
1: It was the 80s, so, man.
0: 80s were the Wild West.
1: Uh-huh. As they said,
0: according to my mom.
2: What year was that? 80s?
1: I thought it was 87, 88. Yeah, that's my guess. Quinter, the intern, you're going to have to make us sound good. 217-359-2255. That is your number for the Max Twin City Recycling text line. All-Star game is tonight. We'll talk a little bit more about that. I heard Evan moan and groan over there. That means something happened with the World Cup.
2: Oh, no, I was just clearing my throat.
1: Oh, that's all you were doing. Still 2-0 Spain as of right now?
2: As of right now.
1: All right.
2: 80th minute.
1: And what did you find out about Raising Arizona?
0: It was released on March 13th,
1: 1987. There we go. Oh! We did it. All right, that's us. More baseball talk coming up next on The Drive.
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1: Big thanks once again to Jeff Jones from the Belleville News Democrat for hopping on with us a little bit ago and talking Cardinals. It's ESPN Radio 93.5. This is The Drive. I'm Curtis Allen. That is Evan Stone. Quintern, the intern in studio with us. Text rolling in from Heath on the text line. Unpopular opinion, Raising Arizona is the best Coen Brothers movie. Ooh. I know a lot of people that feel that way.
2: Wow, I'd have to think about that for a second.
1: But it is, man, they're good though. Coen Brothers, whew, elite. Really, really, really good. You got a favorite Coen Brothers movie, Quinn? I'm smirking just in case because I feel like you're probably not going to know who they are. And it's okay if you don't.
0: And I don't.
1: It's okay.
0: You can play the soundbite.
1: I'm not going to play that soundbite. I'm not going to play the Pierce soundbite, but I am.
0: Don't do it to me.
1: No, I don't want to. I don't want to overuse that.
0: Yeah, that's special.
1: No, comes in handy from time to time. All-Star Game is tonight. I have not looked at the starting rosters. Have you? Do you know who's going to start pitching tonight? Quinn, we got to find that. Who's going to be pitching tonight to start the All-Star Game?
2: Are you taking Raising Arizona over the Big Lebowski?
1: No. Heath is, though.
2: Yeah, that's...
1: No, but I look, if you love Raising Arizona, I get it. Especially if you are of a certain age. Like, if you were a teenager in your early 20s or mid-20s, around the time when that movie came out, that was a big deal.
2: Yeah, normally this would be like a genre thing, but you said all Coen Brothers movies. No Country for Old Men?
1: I go back and forth with Lebowski and No Country. No Country is probably the one I would pick. That's probably my favorite Coen Brothers movie.
2: Bad Santa?
1: I might take Arizona over Bad Santa.
2: The Naked Man? I got a 5.2 on IMDb.
1: I was going to say, of the Naked Man's, that's like everyone's got the one bad one. Like every band's got the one bad album that they put out, and it's like, oh, yeah.
2: Oh, man.
1: Same with the great directors and filmmakers. They've always got that one turd in the punch bowl. You go, oh, I forgot about that one.
2: Whoops.
1: We don't talk about that one.
2: Yeah, no, I'd probably go with the big Lebowski.
1: Lebowski, that's what you'd roll with?
2: Yeah.
1: Yeah. No, Heath, I'm not saying you're old. Fargo is another pick. Yeah, Fargo. Boy, it's tough to pick against Fargo. We're just going through. We could draft. You don't like Fargo?
2: It's not that I didn't like Fargo.
3: Inconceivable.
2: I would have rather, all those other movies we listed, I'd rather watch than Fargo.
1: I love Fargo. It's funny. It's hilarious. Dark, but hilarious.
2: Yeah, there was an episode, a TV show called Dropout.
1: Yeah.
2: It's called What Sex with the Coen Brothers Must Be Like.
1: That's an episode you're talking about, isn't
2: yeah,
1: it?
2: Yeah, I don't think that's on the list, but I might need to check it out.
4: And I promise you, we will smash.
2: Yeah. Somebody did.
5: My man.
2: Yeah.
1: Anyways, do we find out who's pitching tonight in the All-Star game?
0: Christopher Sanchez is pitching from Philly, so they get a home pitcher.
1: Of course.
0: That'll be great for them. And then Dylan Cease of the Toronto Blue Jays is pitching for the American League.
1: Formerly of the Chicago White Sox and yes. A bunch of other teams as well. All right. Any names that we should feel good about that are starting tonight? Where's PCA? He's got to be starting, right? Right?
0: I hate to disappoint.
1: Right? Isn't PCA starting there?
2: Good.
1: What?
0: No comment.
1: No?
0: Kyle Schwarber's starting.
1: Yeah. Legendary Chicago Cub, Kyle Schwarber.
0: That's what I'm saying.
1: You know they got nothing for him. They got nothing for Schwarber. I like to bring that up. You know Cubs fans.
0: That was the biggest mistake that the Cubs organization has made in the recent
1: That's a big one. That's a big one.
2: He's the only one from that group that went on
0: to be good.
2: To be still be good.
1: I forget the scout's name. But when his first report came out, the quote that if you're a Cubs fan, you probably heard was like, what is he? Babe effing Ruth. Is what the scout said about Schwarber. Like, this is why you got to take this kid from Indiana. That's what he is. And, boy, there wasn't a whole lot of patience, but they should have been. You know, if you're a Cubs fan, you should shed a few tears when you see Schwarber hitting 45, 50 home runs a year for the Phillies.
0: And I do.
1: Shout out Big Def, 217-359-2255. Lindy, does Schwarbs go into the Hall of Fame wearing a Cubs hat or a Phillies hat? Oh, you're not nice, Lindy. He's going to go in wearing a Phillies hat.
2: Yeah, it's going to be Phillies.
1: He's going to go in wearing a Phillies hat because he's probably going to get another ring with the Phillies, too, at some point in time in his career. They keep finding ways to reload and compete. I don't know about this year, but, yeah, he'll wear a Phillies hat. And it'll be a nice little – it'll be like – Maddox, right? Didn't Maddox go in wearing his Braves hat into the Hall of Fame? He wasn't wearing a Cubs hat.
0: No,
1: he was like the heart of his career. He was with the Braves. Yeah, that's what'll happen there with poor Schwarbs.
0: Have you seen the video of him in show choir in high school?
1: Greg Maddox?
0: No, Kyle Schwarber.
1: Oh. I was like, I didn't know Maddox could sing.
0: Can you imagine?
1: Yeah, I have seen that one of Schwarber's.
0: My greatest video of all time, in my opinion.
1: He's got such a cute little baby face.
0: He does.
1: Yeah, he's a handsome little guy, that Kyle Schwarber. You going to be locked into the All-Star game tonight, Quinn, turn the intern? Because he's not.
0: I will be. I will be watching, and I will be happy to see no specialty jerseys this year. I, along with my dad, have always been haters of specialty jerseys. We've been big fans of the All-Star game wearing your own jersey. I will say, though, a couple years ago they did. Everybody wore their own jersey, but the logos were gold. I liked that. That was good. In like 2021, maybe? I feel like it was either the year before COVID or the year after COVID. But anyway, not a specialty jerseys girl. I like a classic jersey in the All-Star game.
1: I'm going to clip that quote of her. My dad and I have always been haters, and just save that forever.
0: That's not a lie either.
2: Like, no.
1: 217-359-2255 for the Max Twin City Recycling text line. Back to the Coen brothers real quick. Heath says, no country is overrated. No resolution to the story.
2: I think I'm okay with that.
1: That's the point. Like, the whole point is for Tommy Lee Jones, no country for old men. The 80s are turning into violent, outlawish craziness in Texas in the 80s, and he doesn't want to be a part of that world anymore. Tyron Assumption, I know this is a Cubs-heavy show, but please tell me you guys thought Jaywalk silencing all the Philly crowd last night was awesome. Oh, yeah. Yeah, we talked about that, and I said I loved how white-hot, if you're just doing this, I loved how white-hot that Philly crowd was. They made it so much fun. And then the way they exited after Walker won, it felt like you could just
0: exodus.
1: It felt like you could just hear Jordan Walker's parents cheering for him. That was the only sound in the stadium. Yeah.
0: Him and them and maybe like three people surrounding them. But I loved his grandma. His grandma in like post-game last night was great. She was an icon.
1: He Walker, that is, he made this face when he came out for the introduction. So they came out of the introductions. They had this boxing ring.
0: Yeah, they
1: ring.
0: Had a boxing ring.
1: It's Philadelphia, Rocky. I get all that.
0: Yeah, okay.
1: But, and they've got Michael Buffer doing the intros, Evan. But when Walker comes out, he gets booed mercilessly like all the other players did. But I think he was like second or third out of the tunnel. And it was like, why am I getting booed? It was just Philly fans being
2: Philly. You're not Philly.
1: And then, man, they gave Bryce Harper a WrestleMania entrance. He was climbing on the ropes in the boxing ring and hyping. Oh, it was something. It was a thing. Yeah.
2: Yeah.
1: But he didn't make it out of the first round, so that's a whole other story, too. Yeah.
2: Kind of the story of Bryce's career, huh?
1: Oh, come on now. He's been an MVP and an all-star and got rings. What do you mean? He's a legend. What are you talking about?
2: All right.
1: Are you going to say that
2: I
1: he's
2: just
1: the...
2: always feel like Bryce should have more than he does. I don't know why when I look at him and the talent he has and the baseball player he is, I'm always thinking, I feel like he should be talked about in that upper echelon of what he's done for his organizations and his teams. And maybe I'm recency biased or looking too much into it, but I just kind of feel like it's like, he's great talent.
1: Get some numbers for us, Quinn.
0: All right.
1: Evan has insulted Bryce Harper fans all over Philadelphia, Big Def. If you're listening, make sure you let him know. Actually, I think Def texted us at the start of the show. He's like, hey, I can't listen. He had something going on.
2: He's going to the All-Star
0: game.
1: Oh, he's going to the game?
0: Yes, yeah. He's at Citizens Bank Park.
1: Of course he is. Why didn't we make him our man on the street, you know? Broadcasting live, since nobody's going to send us anywhere. But broadcasting live from the All-Star game in Philadelphia, Big Def.
2: We'll just start.
1: Drive correspondent, Big
2: listeners.
1: Def.
2: When you guys go on, when y'all go on vacation, just be our on location.
1: You are our
2: reporters
1: coming to you live from Branson, Missouri.
2: Is anybody going somewhere cool that you can call us from, and we'll see what's going on.
1: Lindy, you going to Holiday World or something before the end of the summer? We can send Lindy there. We gotta send a Bears fan to Santa Claus, Indiana, to Holiday World to talk about Jay Cutler, broadcasting from the home of Jay Cutler.
0: Jay Cutler.
1: Holiday World in Santa Claus, Indiana.
0: Jay Cutler, when I went to the FCS National Championship football game this past January, Jay Cutler was there, I believe.
1: Yeah?
0: I think.
1: Was it Jay Cutler
0: or who was it?
1: Well, first
2: was
1: of all, I didn't.
2: Smoking a cigarette?
0: I can't remember. Yeah. Well, now that I say that, I think it was Jay Cutler, but now I think I'm wrong.
1: Marbred hanging out of his mouth.
0: I have to look it up now because I could be thinking of somebody totally different.
2: Were you thinking of Warren Moon?
0: No.
1: Warren Moon?
2: They look similar, might say.
1: Jay Cutler and Warren. Stop it.
2: I get them confused all the time.
1: Stop it.
2: Yeah.
1: This is Quinn over here. This isn't
0: No, it was
1: Pierce.
0: Jay Cutler. Okay, so it was Jay Cutler because he used to, the game was hosted at Vandy, and he was Vandy's
2: quarterback. He went to Vandy,
0: Yeah, he was in like a box at the very top of the stadium that nobody else could get to. And
1: just
0: ashen
1: cigarettes
0: on
1: people below.
0: And I think he might
1: below.
0: Have been smoking a cigarette. I'm not going to lie to you. He did not look enthused to be
1: peasants.
0: There.
1: You ever follow any of, this is way off subject, but you follow Jay on any of his social media?
2: I don't.
1: It's really just him drinking beer, smoking cigars, and hunting. That's all he does.
2: I knew he was a big hunter.
1: He's a big hunter-gatherer.
2: Outdoorsman.
1: Oh, yes. Yeah, he still looks just as apathetic. He doesn't seem like he cares. Like, you still don't see him smiling or anything. But
0: he's got no emotion.
1: But he's, you know, he seems otherwise to be happy to be out in the mountains hunting bears and stuff.
2: Hey, man.
1: Whatever goes for him.
2: Yeah.
1: Scott and Terre Haute, I'm going to Milwaukee for a long weekend in a few weeks. There you go. Broadcasting live from Milwaukee, our friend Scott and Terre Haute.
2: We don't want anything from Milwaukee.
1: No, wait a minute. Maybe the Cubs are up there for a series or something. Or the Cardinals are up there. We got Scott and Terre Haute
2: we'll
1: up there.
2: We'll check the date.
1: Maybe if Scott's up there when the Birds are playing, we could get a man on the street for that.
2: I'll call you from the beach next week.
1: He's going to Holiday World Saturday, actually. Boom, there it is. It's his daughter's birthday, so not sure I'll have time to look for Cutler. Listen.
2: What a birthday gift.
1: He lives
2: Finding Cutler.
1: I think he lives
0: Finding Cutler. That could be a movie.
1: Could be a Coen Brothers movie, as a matter of fact. Finding Cutler. Just follow the Marlboro Red smoke that is in the richest part of Santa Claus, Indiana. Actually, he still lives in Nashville. Remember I told you that story where I accidentally drove up to his front gate? His house is like right next to the Nashville Country Club. Yeah. It was down there for I was down there for a radio conference. This is like 10, 11 years ago. And got some bad directions from my former boss as to where to go. Should have taken that left at Albuquerque. And I pulled up to this gate, literally had the number 6 on it, big silver 6. I was like, what is this? And then this guy rolls up that security. He's like, hey, what are you doing? Are you a fan? He's like, no, I'm trying to get to the country club. He's like, it's back that way. Like, he turned around. And so once I got to the country club, I was like, whose house is that? And the guy that was hosting the event said, oh, that's Jay Cutler's house. That's his backyard. If you go to this ballroom, you can look out the window and see his house, his backyard.
2: See him out there.
1: I was like,
2: naked.
1: I don't know if I want – exactly. I don't want to – that would be my look. Oh, look, there's Cutler sunbathing right now.
2: He's smoking a Marlboro Red.
1: Marlboro hanging out of his mouth.
2: He's got some Camels somehow. Yeah. I didn't know they still – do they still exist?
1: Oh, yeah, Camels still exist.
0: So, yeah.
2: Those are the cool ones.
1: Well, they were until they got rid of Joe Camel.
2: Well –
1: they had to.
2: It was the whole thing about kids thinking it was cool to smoke.
1: He looked very hip, especially when he was wearing a backpack, you know.
2: And his lunchbox and
1: a lunchbox and a backpack. His hat was on backwards. Kind of looked like you, actually. Let me get you on camera here. We got less than a minute till we get to news. But, yeah, I appreciate everyone volunteering to...
2: Well,
1: be a man or woman on the streets while they're on vacation at some point.
2: Yeah,
1: let
2: us know. Let us know where you're going. It is pretty much official. Spain has knocked France out of the World Cup.
1: Okay, final 2-0.
2: Spain. Yeah, we got about 20 seconds left, but yeah, it's 2-0.
1: Any extra time? I mean, that's not.
2: They're
1: not
2: in the extra.
1: Oh, they're already in extra
2: time.
1: I apologize.
2: There goes. It goes final. Spain is in the World Cup final
1: there
2: for the
1: go.
2: First time. In things.
0: I was so tired of everyone saying that France was unbeatable.
1: In your face.
2: I have said it a couple of times. Wait. I am shocked by this result.
1: I just won $3.47.
0: Yeah.
1: Yeah. All right. Time for news.
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5: On Monday, Jeremy Fowler, ESPN.com, released his top 10 QB list as voted upon by coaches, executives, general managers around the NFL. And as you scroll through it, you see Patrick Mahomes, the guy that's won 3 Super Bowls, ranked number 2 overall. The aforementioned Michelle Smallman calls him the GOAT in waiting, greatest of all time in waiting. Yet, Mahomes is not number 1 on the rankings. In fact, someone out there actually voted him number 9. If we're going to consider him the GOAT in waiting, as I believe we should, we need to give him the benefit of the doubt at all times. When he's hurt, when he doesn't play that well, when his team's record is not as good as it should be. If you're truly going to be the GOAT in waiting, that comes with the Brady-like benefit of the doubt, that maybe you're not as good as you once were, but you one day will get back to that point, and that is treating him like
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7: I'm Christine Lisi. Spain's moving on to the World Cup final for just the second time ever and a matchup against either Argentina or England on Sunday. In the first semifinal, Spain beat France today 2-0 on goals by Mikel Olazabal and Pedro Porro. Spain earned every bit of that victory, according to ESPN soccer analyst and former U.S. Women's National Team player, Ali Krieger.
24: I think from start to finish, they controlled the semifinal with composure and quality and possession, defensive discipline. And they proved why they deserve to be where they're at. France never really found their rhythm. They never consistently threatened or, you know, from one of the tournament favorites, to be honest, it was quite surprising. They just had a flat performance, in my opinion.
7: Ellie on Freddie and Harry. The Stars are out in Philadelphia tonight for the 2026 Major League Baseball All-Star Game. MLB's youth movement well represented on the National American League rosters with 11 players under the age of 25. Philadelphia's Christopher Sanchez starts for the National League. Toronto's Dylan Cease counters for the American League. First pitch is 1 hour away. After having fluid drained from his left knee, Dodgers superstar Shohei Ohtani will be a designated hitter at a minimum for this weekend series at the Yankees. No decision yet made if he will pitch. Ohtani has not pitched since July 3rd because of the knee. NBA teams typically shut down their lottery picks after 2 summer league games for precautionary reasons, and the Wizards have done just that with the top overall pick in the draft in A.J. DeBonsa. He was solid in his 2 summer league games. He averaged 25 points in 25 minutes and shot just under 50% from the field.
8: 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Coming up on Wednesday, another World Cup semis on the line. We preview the Arizona Cardinals as NFL training camps are around the corner. And American Century champ Marty Fish. 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
8: I'm Christine Lisi. We are moments away from first pitch of the 96th Major League Baseball All-Star Game from Citizens Bank Park in Philadelphia. Christopher Bruce Philly starts for the National League against American League starter Dylan.
9: This is SportsCenter.
8: I'm Christine Lisi. We are moments away from first pitch of the 96th Major League Baseball All-Star Game from Citizens Bank Park in Philadelphia. Christopher Sanchez of the host Philly starts for the National League against American League starter Dylan Cease of the Blue Jays. Dodgers two-way megastar Shohei Ohtani will be at least a DH for this weekend series against the Yankees after having fluid drain from his left knee. It's not yet clear if he'll pitch against New York. He hasn't pitched since July 3rd because of the knee. Spain, for just the second time ever, is in the World Cup final thanks to a 2-0 win over France in the semifinals. Spain tied Italy for the most consecutive games without a loss at 37 and will play Argentina or England in the championship match on Sunday. Plenty of smiles in Minneapolis today with the introductory press conference of new Timberwolves point guard LaMelo Ball. He's excited to team up with Anthony Edwards, ready to get to work. ESPN NBA analyst Kendrick Perkins.
10: Anthony Edwards is going to thrive not only in transition, but he's going to thrive off of wide open three-point shots. Anthony Edwards over the last few years has been one of the best three-point shooting guys in the league. Him and LaMelo Ball playing alongside of each other, Anthony Edwards' points is going to go up. I got him as my early front runner for us going into next season to win MVP.
8: Our Kendrick Perkins on NBA Today. Washington has decided to shut down A.J. DeBonson, the top overall pick in the NBA draft, after two impressive summer league games where he averaged 25 points in 25 minutes, shot just under 50% from the field. Teams typically shut down lottery picks after two summer league games for precautionary reasons.
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